It's the moment everyone's been waiting for. The winner of the Rocker Recliner, plus a night out at the Bentley Hotel downtown Alexandria. Our winner for our Mother's Day giveaway, Rosemary Raymond of Alexandria.

AJO. And Rapid Furniture with Billy Quinney, 1905 Lee Street, Alexandria. Congratulations goes out to Miss Rosemary Raymond of Alexandria. 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

0: evening, beautiful people. This is your girl, Christy B, right here on KAYTKQJO. Hope everyone is enjoying their evening so far. And hey, I hope y'all ready for that feel-good music that I'm about to bring to you right here on For the Love of Southern Soul, bringing you not only Southern Soul, but some great R&B right here for ya. Yes, you just heard Labrada with Let Me Be Your Daddy. Now I'm about to bring to ya Mary J. Blige with Just Fine. Here we go.
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0: All right, y'all. 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
1: Hey, baby. 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But your love

0: 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We're five cities strong all day long. Believe it. We've got Louisiana on lock.
1: Central Louisiana Juneteenth is hosting its 34th annual celebration from June 6th through June 19th. 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Let's do this together. 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
7: It's the moment everyone's been waiting for. The winner of the Rocker Recliner, plus a night out at the Bentley Hotel downtown Alexandria. Our winner for our Mother's Day giveaway, Rosemary Raymond of Alexandria. Congratulations. She just won herself a Rocker Recliner and a night out on the town at the luxurious Hotel Bentley downtown Alexandria. Courtesy of your friends here at KAYTKQJO and Rapid Furniture with Billy Quinney, 1905 Lee Street, Alexandria. Congratulations goes out to Miss Rosemary Raymond of Alexandria. It's our way of giving

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0: Hey, come on. Hey,
2: but you're still standing.
0: Come on, y'all. Clap your hands. Come on.

Some summer vibes right there already. I know the summer ain't quite here just yet, but you know what? It's all right to get started already. Yes, that was Big Salt with his new single, Barbecue. Yes,

It is coming out on May 5th, and will it be available on all platforms? But you know what? I'm bringing it to you fresh right here, right now. Now, don't go nowhere. The party ain't over just yet. Here is Mimi Yarsaw with Yaya Slide.

0: Just like that, we're wrapping it up. This is Christy B on KAYT 88.1 FM for the love of Southern Soul. Don't stop the music. Keep those good vibes going. And I'll see you next ride. Here is Sprung by Mr. Willie.
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1: 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Only here on KAYT KQJO Alexandria. It's the moment everyone's been waiting for. The winner of the Rocker Recliner plus a night out at the Bentley Hotel downtown Alexandria. Our winner for our Mother's Day giveaway, Rosemary Raymond of Alexandria. Congratulations! She just won herself a Rocker Recliner and a night out on the town at the luxurious Hotel Bentley downtown Alexandria. Courtesy of your friends here at KAYT KQJO and Rapid Furniture with Billy Quinney, 1905 Lee Street, Alexandria. Congratulations goes out to Miss Rosemary Raymond of Alexandria. It's our way of giving

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2: 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It's the music. It's time to get closer to your loved one. Experience the night vibe here on KAYTKQJO Alexandria. This is Lover's Groove.

and enjoy the music. This is Lover's Groove. Feel the adult vibe. It's the moment everyone's been waiting for. The winner of the Rocker Recliner, plus a night out at the Bentley Hotel downtown Alexandria. Our winner for our Mother's Day giveaway, Rosemary Raymond of Alexandria.

KAYTKQJO and Rapid Furniture with Billy Quinney, 1905 Lee Street, Alexandria. Congratulations goes out to Miss Rosemary Raymond of Alexandria. It's our way of giving back.

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and enjoy the music. This is Lover's Groove. Feel the adult vibe. It's the moment everyone's been waiting for. The winner of the Rocker Recliner, plus a night out at the Bentley Hotel downtown Alexandria. Our winner for our Mother's Day giveaway, Rosemary Raymond of Alexandria. Congratulations! She just won herself a Rocker Recliner and a night out of the town at the luxurious Hotel Bentley downtown Alexandria. Courtesy of your friends here at KAYTKQJO and Rapid Furniture with Billy Quinney, 1905 Lee Street, Alexandria. Congratulations goes out to Miss Rosemary Raymond of Alexandria. It's our way of

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0: I know y'all didn't think we was gonna have this right here and not have no dance to it.
1: No.
0: Well, all the ladies, yeah. All the fellas, all the band poppers, all the whistle blowers, follow me.

The tension, the intensity, the feeling. It's the music. It's Lover's Groove on KAYT KQJO. It's the moment everyone's been waiting for. The winner of the Rocker Recliner, plus a night out at the Bentley Hotel downtown Alexandria. Our winner for our Mother's Day giveaway, Rosemary Raymond of Alexandria. Congratulations. She just won herself a Rocker Recliner and a night out on the town at the luxurious Hotel Bentley downtown Alexandria. Courtesy of your friends here at KAYT KQJO. J.O. and Rapid Furniture with Billy Quinney, 1905 Lee Street, Alexandria. Congratulations goes out to Miss Rosemary Raymond of Alexandria. It's

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0: Well, good night, everybody. This is Greg Phillips. The People DJ has presented a program called Lover's Groove with the adult vibe for the adult lovers. I hope there was something you heard that was very entertaining to you. That's a way to get you in that zone weeknights from 9 p.m. until. Stay tuned next for the Overnight Groove right here on KAYT KQJO 88.1 Alexandria. Good night, everybody. And don't forget the Lover's Groove with the adult vibe.
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0: Well, good morning, everybody. The good Lord has blessed us to see another day. This is Greg Phillips on the heart and soul of Sinlaw, the 70,000-watt powerhouse. 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

Midnight Groove here on KAYT KQJO. It's the moment everyone's been waiting for. The winner of the Rocker Recliner, plus a night out at the Bentley Hotel downtown Alexandria. Our winner for our Mother's Day giveaway, Rosemary Raymond of Alexandria. Congratulations! She just won herself a Rocker Recliner and a night out on the town at the luxurious Hotel Bentley downtown Alexandria. Courtesy of your friends here at KAYT KQJO and Rapid Furniture with Billy Quinney, 1905 Lee Street, Alexandria. Congratulations goes out to Miss Rosemary Raymond of Alexandria. It's our way of

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KAYT. 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FM.

overnight groove keeps you moving all night long. It's the moment everyone's been waiting for. The winner of the Rocker Recliner, plus a night out at the Bentley Hotel downtown Alexandria. Our winner for our Mother's Day giveaway, Rosemary Raymond of Alexandria. Congratulations. She just won herself a Rocker Recliner and a night out on the town at the luxurious Hotel Bentley downtown Alexandria. Courtesy of your friends here at KAYTKQJO and Rapid Furniture with Billy Quinney, 1905 Lee Street, Alexandria. Congratulations goes out to Miss Rosemary Raymond of Alexandria. It's our way.

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1: Hi, this is Greg Phillips inviting you to join me Tuesday, Wednesday, Thursday from 6 to 9 p.m. with the Southern Soul Throwdown. Only here on KAYT KQJO Alexandria. It's the moment everyone's been waiting for. The winner of the Rocker Recliner plus a night out at the Bentley Hotel downtown Alexandria. Our winner for our Mother's Day giveaway, Rosemary Raymond of Alexandria.

During KAYTKQJO and Rapid Furniture with Billy Quinney, 1905 Lee Street, Alexandria. Congratulations goes out to Miss Rosemary Raymond of Alexandria. It's our way.

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0: Sunday, May 10th from 11 a.m. to 3 p.m. There'll be good food, great music, and complimentary drinks as we celebrate mothers on Mother's Day. The Divine Hideaway Mother's Day Brunch, this Sunday, May 10th, from 11 a.m. to 3 p.m. For more information, 318-451-6733. 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
6: Just like a bird,

The overnight groove keeps you moving all night long. It's the moment everyone's been waiting for. The winner of the Rocker Recliner, plus a night out at the Bentley Hotel downtown Alexandria. Our winner for our Mother's Day giveaway, Rosemary Raymond of Alexandria. Congratulations. She just won herself a Rocker Recliner and a night out on the town at the luxurious Hotel Bentley downtown Alexandria. Courtesy of your friends here at KAYTKQJO. And Rapid Furniture with Billy Quinney, 1905 Lee Street, Alexandria. Congratulations goes out to Miss Rosemary Raymond of Alexandria. It's our

0: for you, Dad.
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How many know that God is everything you need? How many ever needed him to be a doctor in the sick room? How many ever needed God to be your lawyer? How many ever needed God to be your Jehovah Jireh? How many ever needed God to be your Jehovah Rapha, your Jehovah Shammah, your Jehovah Shalom? How many of you needed God to just step in right in the neck of time? And when there was a way that didn't look like it could be made, God stepped in and made a way. I got any witnesses in tonight?

Overnight Groove keeps you moving all night long. It's the moment everyone's been waiting for. The winner of the Rocker Recliner, plus a night out at the Bentley Hotel downtown Alexandria. Our winner for our Mother's Day giveaway, Rosemary Raymond of Alexandria.

KAYTKQJO and Rapid Furniture with Billy Quinney, 1905 Lee Street, Alexandria. Congratulations goes out to Miss Rosemary Raymond of Alexandria. It's our way of

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going all night long. It's Overnights. The Overnight Groove here on KAYT KQJO. It's the moment everyone's been waiting for. The winner of the Rocker Recliner, plus a night out at the Bentley Hotel downtown Alexandria. Our winner for our Mother's Day giveaway, Rosemary Raymond of Alexandria. Congratulations. She just won herself a Rocker Recliner and a night out of the town at the luxurious Hotel Bentley downtown Alexandria. Courtesy of your friends here at KAYT KQJO. And Rapid Furniture with Billy Quinney, 1905 Lee Street, Alexandria. Congratulations goes out to Miss Rosemary Raymond of Alexandria. It's our way.

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the groove that keeps you going all night long. It's Overnights, the Overnight Groove, here on KAYT KQJO. It's the moment everyone's been waiting for. The winner of the Rocker Recliner, plus a night out at the Bentley Hotel downtown Alexandria. Our winner for our Mother's Day giveaway, Rosemary Raymond of Alexandria. Congratulations. She just won herself a Rocker Recliner and a night out of the town at the luxurious Hotel Bentley downtown Alexandria. Courtesy of your friends here at KAYT KQJO. And Rapid Furniture with Billy Quinney, 1905 Lee Street, Alexandria. Congratulations goes out to Miss Rosemary Raymond of Alexandria. It's our way.

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0: Central Louisiana Juneteenth is hosting its 34th annual celebration from June 6th through June 19th. 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
2: Oh. Now see, most cats will take advantage of you right now. But I ain't gonna do that, huh? I'm gonna give you the game, right? I'm gonna give it to you because I would want somebody to give my little girl the game.

groove keeps you moving all night long. It's the moment everyone's been waiting for. The winner of the Rocker Recliner, plus a night out at the Bentley Hotel downtown Alexandria. 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

WITKQJO and Rapid Furniture with Billy Quinney, 1905 Lee Street, Alexandria. Congratulations goes out to Miss Rosemary Raymond of Alexandria. It's our way

0: inviting you to join me Tuesday, Wednesday, Thursday from 6 to 9 p.m. with the Southern Soul Throwdown. 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
1: Rich is just a really, really, really good guy. 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The toothpaste, the olive oil, the shampoo, everything. He lets his 10-year-old nephew beat him at virtual tennis, even though he can straight up slay his 10-year-old nephew in virtual tennis. When the toilet paper is running low, Rich replaces the roll on the actual holder, not just on the back of the toilet. Rich is texting and driving. 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

Gold keeps you moving all night long. It's the moment everyone's been waiting for. The winner of the Rocker Recliner, plus a night out at the Bentley Hotel downtown Alexandria. Our winner for our Mother's Day giveaway, Rosemary Raymond of Alexandria. Congratulations. She just won herself a Rocker Recliner and a night out of the town at the luxurious Hotel Bentley downtown Alexandria. Courtesy of your friends here at KAYTKQJO and Rapid Furniture with Billy Quinney, 1905 Lee Street, Alexandria. Congratulations goes out to Miss Rosemary Raymond of Alexandria. It's our way of

0: your dad.
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1: Hey, my friends, it's the Unstoppable Wade Hampton. Be sure to join me all this week. I've got some dynamic gospel music that you're going to be hearing. 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

going all night long. It's Overnights. The Overnight Groove here on KAYT KQJO. It's the moment everyone's been waiting for. The winner of the Rocker Recliner, plus a night out at the Bentley Hotel downtown Alexandria. Our winner for our Mother's Day giveaway, Rosemary Raymond of Alexandria. Congratulations. She just won herself a Rocker Recliner and a night out on the town at the luxurious Hotel Bentley downtown Alexandria. Courtesy of your friends here at KAYT KQJO. And Rapid Furniture with Billy Quinney, 1905 Lee Street, Alexandria. Congratulations goes out to Miss Rosemary Raymond of Alexandria. It's our way.

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keeps you going all night long. It's Overnights. The Overnight Groove here on KAYT KQJO. It's the moment everyone's been waiting for. The winner of the Rocker Recliner, plus a night out at the Bentley Hotel downtown Alexandria. Our winner for our Mother's Day giveaway, Rosemary Raymond of Alexandria. Congratulations. She just won herself a Rocker Recliner and a night out of the town at the luxurious Hotel Bentley downtown Alexandria. Courtesy of your friends here at KAYT KQJO. And Rapid Furniture with Billy Quinney, 1905 Lee Street, Alexandria. Congratulations goes out to Miss Rosemary Raymond of Alexandria. It's our way of

0: for you, Dad.
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0: Sunday, May 10th from 11 a.m. to 3 p.m. There'll be good food, great music, and complimentary drinks as we celebrate mothers on Mother's Day. 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
1: 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Only here on KAYT KQJO Alexandria. It's the moment everyone's been waiting for. The winner of the Rocker Recliner plus a night out at the Bentley Hotel downtown Alexandria. Our winner for our Mother's Day giveaway, Rosemary Raymond of Alexandria. Congratulations! She just won herself a Rocker Recliner and a night out on the town at the luxurious Hotel Bentley downtown Alexandria. Courtesy of your friends here at KAYT KQJO and Rapid Furniture with Billy Quinney, 1905 Lee Street, Alexandria. Congratulations goes out to Miss Rosemary Raymond of Alexandria. It's our way of

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1: 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Call up somebody. Tell them it's going to be all right. KAYT. Got the gospel transmitting all day.
2: If you came to snatch your blessing, make some noise. If you have decided to never be the same, where are my hungry women in this place? Where are my earth-changing, world-changing women? I'm going to try to hold it together, but I don't think you understand that this moment it wasn't supposed to happen for me, that you would be here. And when I tell you we are going to evolve until the wheels fall off, when I tell you I'm not going to give up on me and I'm not going to let you give up on you, I started this thing for you and you showed up and I know God is going to be in the midst. Can you look to the woman beside you and say, girl, I'm just so glad you're here. I'm so glad you survived. Now, can we give it up for the one who didn't let any weapon prosper? Can we give it up for the one who saw past our crazy and past our ratchet and decided to touch us anyway? Can we give it up for the King of Kings? I call him Jesus. I call him Wonderful Counselor. I call him a way out of no way. I call him a miracle worker.

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I came to tell the enemy he didn't win. I came to tell him it's a few thousand women coming behind me who won't take no for an answer. I came to serve notice on the enemy.

see. 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I love y'all. I love y'all. And I've been studying, I've been praying, I believe God has a word for us. If I started naming names, we'd be here all day, but can you help me acknowledge my incredible team that put the entire conference together, and my husband who is supporting me, my family, my father who created an incredible legacy, my mother who's my role model, my daughters are on the worship team. My sons are working in the store. This is like a thing. Okay. 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We got an app for that. That's all right. Can I tell y'all, this is my Bible. I won it in a spelling bee in 1996. I thought I lost it for a long time because, you know, I wasn't exactly reading my word. And and then I found it in a box in my parents' house. And so this Bible is special to me. That's why I don't have no app. I'm going to be in Revelation 12. Y'all scared? Did y'all know that Revelation doesn't have an S at the end? Wow. Shocker. Been calling it Revelations all these years, but God won't he do it. Revelation 12. I'm in verse 1, and it says, "Now a great sign appeared in heaven, a woman clothed with the sun, with the moon under her feet, and on her head a garland of 12 stars. Then, being with child, she cried out in labor and in pain to give birth. And another sign appeared in heaven. Behold, a great fiery red dragon, having 7 heads and 10 horns and 7 diadems on his head. His tail drew a third of the stars of heaven and threw them to the earth. And the dragon stood before the woman who was ready to give birth, to devour her child as soon as it was born. She bore a male child who was to rule all nations with a rod of iron, and her child was caught up to God and his throne. Then the woman fled into the wilderness, where she has a place prepared by God that they should feed her there 1,260 days. Spirit of the living God, without you, I am nothing. I can do nothing, and I can say absolutely nothing to change a life. But with you, God, if you were to breathe into this room, I'm crazy enough to believe that you would give these women the strength that they need to change their worlds. I believe that if you would breathe in this room, if you would use my voice as your vessel, that generational curses would be broken, that depression would have to lift, that suicide couldn't have any power anymore. That's the kind of God I serve, and that's the kind of anointing that exists in this room. This is not random. It is not coincidence. The enemy has waged war on me since I was a little girl because of the women standing in this room. So I make a decree in front of heaven that you must have your way. In Denver, Colorado, nobody came this far to stay the same. God, if you don't do it, it cannot be done. Nothing is off limits to you. Reach down in the depths of our souls and pull out anything that isn't from you. And instead, leave nothing but your power, your spirit, your love, your grace, your restoration. So let there be no nerves, no anxiety, no fear. Only you standing tall in me. In Jesus' name, amen. Amen. For those of you who like to take notes, my subject is wild woman. Wild woman. Y'all wild? What was that about? Y'all wild, child? Yes. Wild woman. And
the early 2000s, there was this television show that came on NBC. And the television show was called Fear Factor. I tried to watch Fear Factor. The whole point of the show was that they would get people to do crazy things to confront their fears for like $50,000. And it didn't take very long for me to realize that I would have been disqualified from the show. I mean, first of all, I already don't have $50,000, so me eating a spider to get it, I don't know if that's my thing, you know? The thing is that they would have them do stuff like lay in a bed and let mice crawl all over them for $50,000. And first of all, you already know how Uncle Sam works. It ain't really $50,000 in the first place. So what you telling me is I'm supposed to forget that Chick-fil-A is open outside and sit here and eat these spiders and feel them crawl? That just wasn't for me. It was no surprise to me that the show didn't end up staying on for very long, because at a certain point, like, enough is enough. Fear Factor. I don't think that I could ever be in a position where I would ever look at a cricket and say, you look like a delectable snack. Come jump in my belly. And I realized that part of the reason why that's not for me is because I'm not desperate enough for it. I have options. And as long as I have options, I'm probably not going to be eating a spider. As long as I have options, I don't plan on eating crickets. I don't plan on making any friends with Mickey Mouse. Tricks are for kids. I don't do mice. And so I realized that I wouldn't have made it on the show. But what I do know is that if I were ever in a position where I didn't have any options, I can't say what I wouldn't do. For instance, if I was Pamela Salant, Pamela Salant was hiking with her boyfriend in Oregon. She fell off of the hiking trail, and she was trapped in the wilderness for 3 days. And when she was trapped in the wilderness, she only had a few options. And that was to go on and roll over and die, or to live. And when Pamela made the decision to live, she started eating the spiders and surviving off of slugs and eating the berries that were there for her in the wilderness. And then it dawned on me that perhaps instead of dreaming that we live in penthouses with mansions, instead of desiring to have Bentleys and Mercedes, that maybe our ultimate goal as women should be to live in the wilderness. Don't worry, I'm not going to pack your bags and send you into the Colorado mountains. But I am going to challenge you to find your own wilderness. Doesn't look like it because we had the lights brought in and the letters placed on the stage. But this is a wilderness. This is my wilderness. And I have invited you to see my wilderness so that when you go home, you can discover your own. A wilderness is an uncultivated, uninhabited, and inhospitable region where God has set up a place for you to thrive. I'm going to say that again, because I know that most of us would want to be in a hospitable environment where everyone likes us and we don't have any issues and any struggles. But what I'm telling you is that you are at your best when you are at the wilderness where God has created a place for you to thrive. A wilderness is an uncultivated, uninhabited, and inhospitable. It's corporate America. It's marriage when you've never seen it displayed for you before. It's entrepreneurship. It's an uncultivated, uninhabited. No one else has done it the way that you're going to do it, and that's why it's a wilderness. No one in the room looks like me, and that's how I know I'm in the wilderness. No one in my family thinks like me, but that's how I know I'm in the wilderness. It is an uncultivated, uninhabited, and inhospitable region that God set up for me to thrive. Because before Jesus defeated Satan on the cross, he defeated him first in the wilderness.
And because he defeated him in the wilderness, the enemy already knew that when he got on the cross, all bets were off. Who you become in the wilderness determines how effective the enemy will be able to be in your life. I know it's only a few church girls in here, so let me say it like this. Who you are in the wilderness determines whether or not depression is going to have to loose its hold after you. I think there's some wilderness survivors in this room. I thought y'all just was dressed up and looked cute. I didn't realize that you had to shake some dirt off of you before you got in the room. I didn't realize that there were some wild women coming to Denver, Colorado. I know how to thrive in the wilderness. I'm in the wilderness. I'm in the wilderness. It's inhospitable. I can't make any friends. I can't keep any friends. I'm starting this business and I'm in the wilderness. I'm in the wilderness. God, you brought me to this wilderness. How could it be that you would choose someone like me to do something like this unless it was a wilderness? I've never seen anybody slay and preach quite like this before, but I do think it's a wilderness. I've never seen anybody do it for the culture and the kingdom at the same time, but I think I must be in the wilderness. I think when you gave me the book idea that it was a wilderness, and I just want you to know that you might be listening to Sarah Jakes Roberts, but what you're really looking at is a wild woman. And I came here to have a meeting with other wild women. In this text, before the woman makes her way to the wilderness, though, there's a few things that she has to overcome. I love this in my text. They explain to us that the woman is clothed with the sun. That means that when she goes to the wilderness, she won't be cold because God has already equipped her to provide her own warmth. Then it says the moon is at her feet, which means at night she won't have to wonder which way she's going because he's already equipped her with the light in the wilderness. And so I think it stands to reason that this woman was born to be wild, even though she had not discovered her wilderness. Because God doesn't place you where you belong. He places you where you can grow. So there are women in this room who were born creative, who were born innovative, who were born with ingenuity and ideas. I was born to be wild. I just haven't found my wilderness. And so I'm signing up for any opportunity possible that will allow me to find my wilderness. And so this woman, her gracious generosity, she's going to show us how to find our way to the wilderness. As I mentioned, she's clothed with the sun, with the moon under her feet, and on her head, there's a garland of 12 stars. And then it lets us know that she's pregnant. But she's not just pregnant, she's in labor. And she's not just in labor, she's in pain. Those are three different things, three different stages that we must address. Because you can be pregnant, but not in labor. And you can be in labor, but you don't necessarily have to be in pain. Which means that there are dreams in this room that have already been conceived by God. They're down on the inside of you. And I just haven't started breathing. The contractions haven't hit yet. But I came here because I'm hoping something will trigger my labor. I'm tired of talking about it. I'm ready to be about it. I'm pregnant, but I'm not in labor. I'm pregnant, but I know it's something down on the inside of me that must come out. This woman is pregnant. And she's in labor. And there's this point when you're in labor where it doesn't hurt that bad yet. I have to tell you, in January when this idea began, I was in labor. I had the idea, I was pregnant with the idea, and it was finally time for me to start birthing this idea. But it didn't hurt like it was going to hurt 2 weeks ago. When the pain kicked in, I realized that part of the reason why I'm in pain in labor isn't just because I'm carrying my seed, but because I'm carrying someone else's seed too.
This woman, she would have never been in pain had she not been carrying another woman's curse. Back in Genesis, when Eve ate from the forbidden fruit and God cursed the serpent and he cursed the woman, he told the woman that you're going to be in pain when you give birth and your longing will be for your husband. Did you know that Eve started this whole woman evolved thing? Yeah, in Genesis 3 and 15, when God has given out this curse, when he is giving this woman the curse that another woman would carry in a prophecy in Revelations, the beginning and the end, it's all connected. I just need you to know that you didn't get to where you are by yourself, that some women in this room are carrying another woman's curse. And that's okay, because when he gave the curse to Eve, he also gave her a promise. And the promise was that even though the serpent is going to bruise your heel, that her heel is going to crush your head. And I just wanted you to know that you may not have gotten it from your mother, that you may not have ever seen another woman do exactly what God has called you to do, but I came to tell you that you are a curse breaker, that you are a head crushing, demon trembling, hell gets nervous when you wake up in the morning, because I may be carrying another woman's curse, but God also gave me another woman's breakthrough. So I'm getting in position. I may be pregnant because of her pain, but when I birth it, I'm going to break it off of her and me and my daughters for generations to come. I can't just move on from that point until every woman in this room understands that just because you have another woman's curse doesn't mean that you don't have the power to break it for her and for everything coming after you. I got another woman's curse. This woman is carrying Eve's curse, but she's also carrying Eve's promise. There are women in this room who have been failed by other women, which makes it hard to even be in environments like this and to be vulnerable and to open up, because at the end of the day, I'm a little bit afraid that you're going to disappoint me like some of the other women who came before you. And the distrust that exists oftentimes between us as women. For me, part of the reason why Woman Evolved had to come to be is because it is a sisterhood. And I wanted to prove to you that just because another woman hurts you doesn't mean that another woman can't love you. And so, when this woman, this wild woman trying to find her wilderness, gets pregnant, she's not in her wilderness, but she's fighting to give birth. She's fighting because she recognizes that there is a dragon waiting to devour everything that comes out of her. Maybe it's not a dragon for you. Maybe it's fear. Maybe it's insecurity. The idea that I may fail. The idea that the moment I release it, it may never become what I thought it could be. And so I'm having to bear another woman's curse with fear looking at me. And sometimes it's easier to never get pregnant at all than to have to get pregnant with someone else's pain and your purpose with fear watching on the outside. But when you get in birthing position, and when you decide that at the end of the day, I gotta crush this thing, I have to crush the head of the enemy, because my mother couldn't do it and I don't want my daughter to fight it, because my grandmother struggled with it and no one else, not another molestation, not another rape, not another abortion, not another broken heart, not another divorce. I had to go through it so that the people coming behind me don't have to go through it. I'm in birthing position. I'm trying to get ready for something to come out of me. And I know everybody's watching, and I know I'm carrying her curse, but I gotta push this thing out anyway. I gotta push this thing out until hell gets nervous. I gotta start the business. I gotta create the book. I gotta let go of this depression. I gotta learn to forgive. I'm in labor and I'm in pain, which means the time is coming.
And if I wasn't sure the time was coming, the dragon arriving was a for sure sign. Because the dragon is a sign that the earth is nervous, that what I release is going to push back darkness. The warfare, I know it took everything you had to get here. The dragon was trying to see if you would give up. The dragon was trying to see if you would log on to the live stream. But somebody said, you can delay my flight. You can cancel it. You can

myself if I have to, because I got to push this baby out. I got to start the business. I got to get my heart together. I got to push this baby out. And the dragon didn't realize that a woman doesn't just push a baby out, that there's always someone there to catch the baby, even if she has to do it with her own hands. And I hear God saying that if you push, he'll pull. Let me show you. My girl gets in the birthing position. And when she gets ready to give birth, she bears the male child who was to rule all nations with a rod of iron. And her child was caught up to God. My girl is in the birthing position. And there's a dragon in front of her. And if she's honest, and if you're honest, I want to push, but I don't know who's going to pull it up. I want to create it, but I don't know if anyone will support it. I want to forgive, but I don't want to be taken advantage of. I want to love again, but I don't want to be a fool again. I want to push, but who's going to catch what I push out? Just like God did it for the woman, I'm telling you, if you vow with me for the next 2 days to push, that God's going to pull. That he's going to catch it up to a realm where no man can infect it. That he's going to catch it up to a realm where demons and fear and insecurities can't touch it. That God's going to put it in an environment where it can flourish. He's just waiting for some women who will get in the birthing position. He's waiting for some women who don't mind pushing, who don't mind giving birth in a way that they've never seen anyone give birth again. I'm trying to talk to the labor that's taking place down on the inside of you. I hear God saying that it's time for you to push so that he can pull, so that I can show you what I really think of you. Plan the conference, build the website, and I promise you, if you push, I'm gonna pull. I'm gonna pull every woman who is connected to your anointing to Denver, Colorado. If you push, I'm gonna pull. If you push out the book, somebody's life is gonna be changed. If you push out the anointing, hell will get nervous. If you push, I'll pull. Create the music. If you push, I'll pull. Start writing the script. If you push, I'll pull. Start the nonprofit. Start the ministry. If you push, I'll pull. I hear heaven saying, it's not me. I can't pull it. My hands aren't strong enough. My hands aren't big enough to help you wrap your arms around what God has given you. But I'm telling you, if you push, he's going to pull it. How do I know? Because you're standing in the evidence that if a wild woman starts pushing, that a crazy limit God will pull like never before. This is the wilderness of a woman who decided to push so that God could pull. And my woman in the text couldn't make it to the wilderness until she pushed. Most of us want to be in the wilderness where God has created a place for us, but we don't want to push. And we don't want to face the dragon. Because if we face the dragon may reveal how scared we really are. If I face the dragon may see me cry. If I face the dragon, I may figure out that I don't really have the skills and the technique. And so most of us never make it to the wilderness where God has created a place for us, because we're afraid to push. I need you to push so that he can show you he'll pull. And when you get in relationship with God and you begin to realize that when I push, he pulls,
That when I push myself outside of my comfort zone, that he pulls. That when I push myself and I forgive and I walk away from toxic relationships and addiction can't hold me. When I push and I start going to therapy to work out these issues, that God pulls. Some kind of way I got a new job I wasn't even qualified for, all because I started pushing on the other side. Did you know that your push is connected to every blessing that is attached to your life? That you can't make it to the wilderness until you push in the desert, that you cannot make it to where God has called you to be unless you're willing to push first, so that you can see that once you make it to the wilderness, that you won't be there by yourself. This culture would have us to believe that being a wild woman comes down to what we can show and how crazy we can be. And I wanted to demystify this notion that us women who have been wild the other way can't be wild for God. And I came to demystify the notion that there's some kind of age limit on being a wild woman. Because there are women in their 60s in this room who believe that maybe their time is over, but I came here to tell you that as long as you're still breathing in this air, that there's still a wilderness somewhere with your name on it. And when you get desperate to find your wilderness, that God is going to begin to open up doors that no man can shut. And he's going to close doors that no man can open. All because you have made a commitment to be a wild woman. That means I'm never going to be comfortable. I'm constantly going to be pushing and trying to find that uninhabited, uncultivated area where God has designated for me to thrive. And as you go into these sessions, and as you go into this conference, it has to be more than I just want to shout and I just want to feel good. I want to find the place that God has for me, where no one else could thrive but me. I want to find the place in my heart where I don't have bitterness any longer. I want to find the place that God has designated for my dream to become a reality. I'm ready to be a wild woman. I realized that up until this point, when the woman is giving birth, that she's been brave, but she hasn't been wild. And I wanted us to really recognize the difference between surviving and picking up the pieces and standing up to life versus the vulnerability that comes with being wild. Because strength is not about how you stand up to something, but rather how you surrender to what God has for you. I feel the presence of God in this room. I feel like there's another level of surrender that we have to tap into for us to thrive in the wilderness that God has created for us. When this woman, she gives birth and she flees into the wilderness where God has prepared a place for her, she has to be willing to, one, not worry about who's looking at what she's birthed. God, give me strength. She's got to be willing to walk away from what would have been clout and ego and pride. Because remember, it got caught up. God, help me break it down. The woman gave birth to something that would rule over all the world and over all the nations. And yet, she had to be willing to be detached from it, so that it could really become what it was supposed to be. And so that she could become who she was supposed to be. Which means that you're going to have to be detached away enough from your success to know that God's got it. And humble enough to know that I still got room to grow. I wondered when I was reading the text, why didn't God snatch up the woman when he snatched up the child? Why didn't he take care of her the way that he took care of the child? Because he was still taking care of her in the midst of the dragon.
Which means that him taking care of her had more to do with the dragon than it even had to do with her. I snatched up her seed. I feel that for somebody. You think that you missed your window. You think that your gifts and your talents have gone out the door. But I hear God saying, I snatched up your gifts and talents so that fear and rejection and abandonment issues couldn't touch it. But I kept you in front of the dragon because I wanted the dragon to know that I could move her out of the house, but I want her to stay there anyway so she never reproduces what she saw again. I kept her in the face of the dragon because I wanted the dragon to know that at the end of the day, this is my daughter, and no weapon formed against her would prosper. I could have saved her, but I needed to send a sign to hell that you cannot have her any longer, and I don't have to remove her. I

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She was born to be wild, and I won't move her until she finds her wilderness. Turn me up in the microphone. I need hell to hear me. Turn me up in the microphone. I need them to hear me all out in the parking lot. Turn me up in

nor forsaken me. He is putting on his best show with this wild woman. That's a cute praise. That's a cute praise. But I need you to start praising in front of your dragon. I need you to start worshiping in front of your dragon. I need you to start praising God about your business. I need you to start thanking God about your marriage. Woman, evolve. Wild woman, unleash your hand. I want to hear the wilderness. I want to hear the wilderness making some noise. I want to hear a wild woman letting the dragon know, you shot your best shot. You shot your best shot, but I didn't mess around and figured out that I was born to be wild. And because I'm born to be wild, I'm born for this. I'm made for this. The dragon tried to make me think I was gonna die, but God protected me. He preserved me. He made a way out of no way. He is a miracle worker. He is the great I am. Look at me, I'm still here. I'm a wild woman. I'm a wild woman. And I had to face some dragons. And I had to find joy with the dragon staring me down. This is your coronation. This is your coronation. I thought this was going to be like a moment for me, like, oh my gosh, I'm hosting my first conference. But I hear God saying, this is your moment. This is your coronation. This is when you find out that the crown that God has for you, it doesn't look like diamonds and gold and platinum. It looks like coming out on the other side of struggle. It looks like living in a wilderness, but still thriving. No one else in my community, no one else in my field, no one else in my family has been able to do it, but I think I messed around and figured out I'm standing in the wild. No one else has been able to make it happen, but I messed around and found out that I'm standing in the wild. I'm a wild woman. But I'm not wild because I've been so good. I'm not wild because I had it all together. I'm wild because the dragon couldn't kill me. And God protected my seed and then led me to a place where the dragon couldn't touch me. The woman got to recover in a place that would have killed anyone else. I hear God saying that it's time for you to step into your place of recovery. That it's time for you to step into your place of restoration. And that he's going to show it to you in the wilderness. And don't let what you see convince you about who you can be. Recognize that the fact that you were still surviving in a wilderness is not a sign that the wilderness is going to kill you, but it is proof that the wilderness grew you. And just like Pamela Salant started eating spiders and eating slugs, that you found a way to thrive in the wilderness because God went ahead of you and he made your crooked path straight and he made all

down on the inside of me that man can't take. You can't touch this. Did you hear that labor pain? My girl is screaming because she's pushing. You got a little dirt under your fingertips. I know. It hasn't been easy for you. You had to bury a few things. I know. I know it cost you to be in this room. I know it hasn't always been easy. But there was no way you could figure out you were a wild woman unless you got into a place that looked inhospitable. It looked inhospitable, but it wasn't inhospitable because I'm got hospitality in the midst of the wilderness. Which must be why they say I don't live my life by what I see. I don't walk by faith. I don't walk by sight, I walk by faith. Because if I look around me, I'll see a wilderness. If I look around me, I'll be outnumbered. If I look around, statistics will try to play me. If I look around, I won't have a role model. If I look around, I don't have a mentor. If I look around, no one's gone ahead of me. I'm in the wilderness. It's inhospitable. But yet I'm still thriving. I'm still being promoted. I still got the keys to the building. I still got the book ideas. So maybe, just maybe, I'm in the wilderness because this is where I thrive. I'm in the wilderness because God sent his son to go ahead of me to show me how to live in the wilderness. And so I have to cast down imaginations that make me believe that this wilderness is going to kill me. You have been ordained and anointed to thrive. You have been ordained and anointed. You up there in the balcony with your hands up. You have been ordained and anointed to be a wild woman. You in the back of the building, you've been ordained. You in the front, you've been ordained and anointed to be a wild woman. You right here in the middle, everyone under the sound of my voice, you didn't just come to a conference. You came so that you could recognize that you were made to thrive in the wilderness. And the moment that you get that in your head, when you go into a session, you'll be asking the session, I need more tools because I'm going back in the wilderness. When I leave Denver, Colorado, I got to go back into that marriage. I got to go back into that workplace, but I'm not going by myself. I'm going with women who know what it's like to survive in the wilderness. I want to pray with you. For those of you who know, without a shadow of a doubt, that there is a wilderness waiting for you, but you've been too afraid to push, so you haven't even made it past the dragon, I want you to flood this altar. I know it may be a little unorthodox for a conference. And some of you, you say, I'm in the wilderness, I just need tools. It's other women who say, I haven't made it to the wilderness yet because I'm too afraid of the dragon. I'm too afraid of the fears. I'm too afraid of the insecurities. I want to find my lane. I want to find my gifts. I want to find my purpose. I need to know what my identity is. But right now, I can't push in front of the dragon. I'm too afraid that God won't pull what I push. So I've been living in fear. But you said something that sent me into labor. You said something that started making contractions come. I need to go to counseling. I need to break an addiction, but I'm too afraid of who I'm going to be without the drugs. I'm too afraid of who I'm going to be without the alcohol. I want to walk away from the relationship, but I'm too afraid of who I'll be without it. I got a dragon in front of me, but I got a destiny inside of me, and I feel like it's time for me to push. I want you to push your way. The way the woman pushed out her seed. I know the altars are full. I know the aisles are full, but I want you to push your way out of your seat, out of your comfort zone, out of the place that has made you comfortable. I want you to push your way out, because every time you push, I think the dragon gets nervous. Every time

I think the dragon starts shaking. I think the dragon starts wondering if he picked the wrong woman. I think he starts to see that you're going to survive. Lift your hands to heaven. Yeah. It's a sign of surrender. It's a sign that I can't push this thing out by myself. God, don't just pull up my seed, pull up me. God, just don't pull up my talents, pull up me. I need to push, but I can't do it unless I'm under your grace and under your anointing. In your own way, in your own language, I dare you to start worshiping. I dare you to start pushing into the presence of God in the face of your fears. Because you didn't just drag your faith here, you dragged your fears too. And when I pray, I'm going to serve an eviction notice on every fear that packed its bags to Woman Evolve. When I pray, I'm going to pack an eviction notice for every insecurity that thought it was coming to Woman Evolve. Hell, you have no place here. Registration is at capacity. There is only room in this place for wild women. There is only room in this building for women who have decided that no weapon is going to prosper. Not even the weapons I have in my own hand. Not even the weapons I have in my own mind. I serve an exceedingly, abundantly, above all that I may ask or imagine kind of Savior. And my mind is going to come into alignment with who God says I am. This part's not on me, this part is on you. I'm all out of notes. All I can do is pray. But you gotta come up with me. You gotta come up on your own behalf. You gotta prophesy over your own future. What is Woman Evolve gonna do for you? Who are you gonna be when you go back home? I can't do this part for you. I don't know what you're up against. Like you're breaking another woman's curse. Like you've decided that your daughter's not gonna struggle. Like you have decided that your sister's gonna be free. Like you have decided that your mother's gonna have restoration. Like you have decided my friends who couldn't be here are gonna get it anyway. Cause I'm gonna break it off of all of us. Like you have decided that I am a world changer and everything in my world is going to learn to live in the wild. God, bring my husband into the wilderness. God, bring my boss into the wilderness. I'm not going by myself. I'm dragging everything connected to me. Give me my baby. Give me my child. Give me my business. Give me the loan. Give me the breakthrough. Give me the job. Give me the degree. I am a wild woman, and I demand. I demand that everything connected to me come to the wilderness with me. I'm ready to start walking by faith. God, these are your women. And you have created a wilderness and a place for her to become, for her to be cultivated, where no one else could be cultivated but her. And God, I hear her saying she's finally ready. If I may ask, God, that you would hear the cries of my sisters because we just pushed them into labor. And God, their baby is coming. I prophesy before you even leave this conference that your baby, I see your baby crowning. I see the head coming out. I
And I prophesy that if you would dare push before you make it home, that God's going to pull. If I can say, God is going to snatch it before the enemy can devour it, because you are in an atmosphere for someone to catch what God is pulling out of you. God, we send them into labor. And I'm asking that you would get in position, that you would step in front of their dragon, that you would step in front of their fear, that you would step in front of their addiction, that you would stand in front of the toxic relationship, that you would stand in front of the strongholds, that you would stand in front of the generational curses, so that when my sisters push, God, that the generational curses wouldn't even touch it, that the fear couldn't even have it, because you snatched it the moment they pushed it. God, I hear my sisters pushing. And because I know you are faithful to deliver, and they are ready to push, I thank you, God, that you've already gone ahead of them. God, I rebuke negative thoughts and depression and dragons that they have been facing for decades. I rebuke you, Satan. You have no power. I came to serve notice on the enemy, because my big brother Jesus went ahead of me and defeated you in a wilderness. I'm bringing a few thousand sisters with me, and we are going to defeat you in the wilderness too. Hell, you better try again, because we have messed around and discovered that this same power that gave Jesus strength in the wilderness, it's still here with us today. And it is that same power that will break strongholds and chains and struggles. God, we receive that power. We receive the anointing. We receive our clothing with the sun and the moon at our feet. We receive the fact that we were born to be wild and that no dragon can stand in our way. We receive your power, your spirit, your mind, your identity. God, break up anything that's not of you and only leave that which can change this world for the better. I want to be a kingdom child. I want to be someone who wakes up every morning and makes this world a better place. God, help me to do something in this world that no one else can do but me. And because you have a track record of delivering, we claim it, we lay hold of it, and we thank you, God, that it's already done. Open our minds to receive every tool. Tools to financial freedom, tools to starting the business, tools to healing regret. Let us make the best of these 2 days so that we can skip right past that dragon when we go back to our homes. In Jesus' name I pray. Amen.

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8: 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The gospel is on the radio at 88.1. Call up somebody. 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
9: 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Mount Olive Baptist Church is located 808 Anacoco Street in Leesville, Louisiana. We are a church and congregation that honors God, the Holy Spirit, and Jesus Christ. We celebrate His death, resurrection, by which all men are saved. 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
10: Thank God for Mount Olive men, Mayor Chorus, and to Reverend Gamage and all who are present, especially those who are visiting with us. And we thank God for those who perhaps are watching by way of Facebook Live. Just looking around, God has been good to all of us. And I think He's brought us all from a long ways. As we get in the month of February, where we, amen, remember some of the accomplishments and some of the struggles that we've gone through as a people, I can't help but think about what Malcolm X said one time, and he was talking about the chickens have come back home to roost. Now, some people might not know what it is. You know, when you raise chickens, sometimes they can get out and run all out in the woods, but when it gets time and dark, they're going to make their way back home. Right now, we've been struggling and went through all kinds of struggles, marches and Now the chickens have come home the roost, and now it's not us, but it's everybody now. People, it has to be serious because people are out in sub-zero temperatures marching against these ice folk who with masks on who are grabbing people and have already murdered two people. And just let you know, things are changing. Amen. God is still on the throne. And I hate the fact that this is going on, but this is what the Lord said, that in these days, a lot of this stuff is going to be going on. And but it's just strange to see how things have turned around. And it's not us out there marching mostly, but it's the other folk, white folk and Mexicans and everybody else trying to talk against this force that I guess the president put together, his special army. Amen. Well, I think enough of that. I believe we've accomplished a whole lot of things, and since I've been grown and since the computer came online, I've learned a whole lot of stuff that black folk invented that they didn't get any kind of credit for. You understand? And somebody else got the credit. They say we were illiterate, didn't have sense, a half animal, but we, amen, invented a whole lot of stuff that we're using today. And I'm not going to go into all that. Some of y'all know what I'm talking about. But now, turn with me to Romans chapter 8, verse number 18. And we're going to read 18 through about 21 with the emphasis on verse number 18. Romans. I know everybody's been enjoying all this good cold weather. Amen. Romans chapter 8. Beginning at verse 18. Everybody got to say amen. Everybody still looks. Hold on a minute. All right. And it reads, "For I consider that the sufferings of this present time are not worthy to be compared with the glory which shall be revealed in us. For the earnest expectation of the creation eagerly awaits for the revealing of the Son of God, sons of God. For the creation was subject to futility, not willing, but because of him who subjected it in hope. Because the creation itself also will be delivered from the bondage of corruption into the glorious liberty of the children of God. For I consider that the suffering of this present time is not worthy to be compared with the glory which shall be revealed in us. The grass withers, the flower fadeth, but the word of our God shall stand forever." Father God, in the name of Jesus, we come now thanking you for another preaching privilege. And we ask now that you allow your Holy Spirit to move freely in our midst. Grant us a fresh anointing of your Spirit, and in that anointing grant us preaching power. Pray that this word will go out and convict the backslider, save a soul. In Jesus' name I pray. Amen. And from that main verse, verse 18, I want to talk about the Christian's ultimate triumph. The Christian's ultimate triumph. When we move from suffering to glory. Are you with me? And so let me begin by saying that no matter what we go through in this life, how hard the trial may be, I need us to understand that nothing we go through can be compared to what God has waiting on us in glory. And that's why the Bible tells us in 1 Corinthians 2:9, "I have not seen nor ear heard, nor has it entered into the heart of man, the things which God has prepared for those who love him." But having said all of that, the Bible also records Jesus as saying in John 16:33, he said, "In the world," he said, "you will have," notice he doesn't say you might have, he said, "but you will have tribulations," meaning we'll experience unhappiness, sufferings, disappointments, trouble, misery, sadness, heartache, grief, sorrow, and pain. But he goes on to say, but be of good cheer. In other words, take courage, for I have overcome the world. And my brothers and sisters, if Christ is in your life, in the person of the Holy Spirit, that also make you an overcomer, because the Bible tells us in Romans 8:37-39, he said, I am convinced that nothing can separate us from God's love, neither death nor life, neither angels nor demons, neither our fears today, nor our worries about tomorrow. Not even the power of hell can separate us from God's love. No power in the sky above or the earth below, indeed nothing in all creation will ever be able to separate us from the love of God that is revealed in Christ Jesus our Lord. Well, why is this? Because through Christ our Lord and Savior, God has done some wonderful things for us. Well, first, we are justified, meaning God counts us righteous, because there's nothing we can do to make ourselves righteousness, because the Bible said that our best righteousness before God is as a filthy rag, according to Isaiah 64:6. And therefore, we were saved. Before we were saved, we were condemned to death. But once a person is saved, the Bible says in Romans 8:1-2, there is therefore now that you're saved, no condemnation to them which are in Christ Jesus. Meaning the law of the spirit of life in Christ Jesus has made us free from the law of sin and death. Because those who belong to Christ have overcome the old law of sin and death. We note again in Romans 6:23, it say the wages of sin is death, but the gift of God is eternal life. Well, why is salvation a gift? It's a gift because it cannot be earned. And that's why Paul tells us in Ephesians, we're saved by grace through faith, and that not of ourselves. It is the gift of God, not of works, lest anyone should boast. Simply put, God saved you by his grace, by his unmerited favor, when you believe in his Son. And you can't, we can't take credit for none of this. It's God's gift. In other words, salvation is not a reward for all the good things we've done in life or how good we've been. Therefore, none of us can boast. And that's why, we look at Romans 8:2, say, for the law of the Spirit in Christ and Jesus has made us free from the law of sin and death. And secondly, as saved persons, we have peace with God and are exalted to enjoy it. You see, the Bible tells us in Romans 5:1, therefore, having been justified by faith, we have peace with God through our Lord and Savior Jesus Christ. Third, we are regenerated, been changed. Note the Bible tells us, talking to all saved Christians, 2 Corinthians 5:17, therefore, if any man be in Christ, he or she is a new creature. All things have passed away, and behold, all things have become new. Fourthly, we have become children of God. Well, why? Because the Holy Spirit of God is residing in us. Note the past, the last part of Romans 8:9 tells us, now if anyone does not have the Spirit of Christ, he is none of his. In other words, if you don't have the Holy Spirit within you, you're not saved. I don't care how good you are. I don't care what you do or how much you come to church. If you don't have the Holy Spirit, you're still lost. And so we read in Romans 8:14, for as many as are led by the Spirit of God, these are the sons of the children of God. And fifthly, as a child of God, we have eternal life. But before we are saved, we were carnally minded. In other words, ruled by our flesh. And the end was eternal death. When I say death, I'm not talking about just dying. I'm talking about spiritual death, physical death, as well as eternal death. And when I say I'm talking about death spiritual, death physical, as well as eternal death, which is the penalty or the payoff of sin. And so the Bible tells us that the wages of the penalty of sin is death. But now that we're saved, we are the spiritually minded. And our end is eternal life and peace. Again, we know that in Romans 8:6 it says, for to be carnally minded is death, but to be spiritually minded is life and peace. And then Jesus declared in John 5:24, he who hears my word and believes in him who sent me has not, but already have received everlasting life and shall not come into the judgment, but have passed from death to life. And then Jesus also said in John 10:28, I give unto them eternal life, and they shall never perish, neither shall anyone, amen, snatch them out of my hand. Because the sixth wonderful thing God has done for us is that we are sealed by the Holy Spirit. We know 2 Corinthians 1:21-22 say, now he hath which established you in Christ and has anointed us is God, who has also sealed us and given us an earnest of the Spirit in our hearts. In other words, in those days, the king's seal, a stamp on a document, was what made it authentic. The earnest money was a down payment to assure the fulfillment of the contract. And in the same way, God's Holy Spirit in our heart is the seal of our salvation and the pledge that God will bring us to glory. We note that Romans 8:16-17 says, and the Spirit himself bears witness with our spirit that we are the children of God. And if children, then we are heirs of God and joint heirs with Christ. And if indeed we suffer with him, that we may also be glorified together. And so the text says in Romans 8:18, for I consider that the suffering of this present time is not worthy to be compared with the glory which shall be revealed to us. To put it another way, whatever we suffer now in this world is nothing compared to the glory that God will reveal to us, amen, later on, which points to the Christian's ultimate triumph, which means our final victory. Our final victory in Christ Jesus. But in the meantime, even though we've been justified, regenerated, became children of God, have eternal life, and have been sealed by the Holy Spirit until the day of redemption, guess what? We still battle with sin. In other words, the battle of sin continues. No one would expect that a saved person from whom the Lord had done so much for would be released from all suffering and would be free from the battles of sin. But my brothers and sisters, the fact is, Jesus tells us, in the world you'll have tribulation. He said, but be of good cheer, I have overcome the world. Point is, the battle with sin may even be intensified after you become a Christian, because the devil don't need to mess with you if he already got you. And so despite the fact that the saved person's purpose is to do God's will, yet Satan through the flesh will try, and many times he'll trip us up. And that's why Paul says to the Christian in Galatians this morning, and he says to us in Galatians 6:1-2, in plain and simple terms, he tells us that if another believer is overcome by sin, don't talk about them, don't down them, but you ought to try to humbly and generally help that person back on the right track. So many times people fall in sin, instead of you trying to help them back, praying for them, we get to talking about them. I know they wasn't real, I knew it wasn't none of that, but everybody, that's the reason we are one. That's the reason we are the body of Christ, we are the church. And that's why the Bible tells us to forsake not the assembling of ourselves, as some do, but we are to come together, amen, and encourage one another as we see that day of coming. Because all of us, amen, are battling with something. Your battle might not be my battle, but we're battling with something. Your sin might not be my sin, but we sin sometime anyway. And it's a daily thing that we're going through. And be careful when we try to bring somebody back, that we don't fall into temptation. But we ought to bear each other's burdens in a way that you will fulfill the law of Christ. But now, the difference between an unsaved person who deliberately sins and a Christian who slips and falls into sin is a difference as death and life. But it's difficult to get the saved person to see the distinction. Therefore, many find themselves backsliding, thinking that because they fell into sin, it will cause God not to love them anymore. It will cause them to be lost again. And some even think, amen, and teach that if a person sins after they save, the Lord will take back his Holy Spirit, notwithstanding that the Bible said nothing can separate us from the love of God, which is in Christ Jesus. And Jesus said in John 10:28, I'm going to say it again, he said, I give unto them eternal life, and they shall never perish. And so this distinction is almost impossible to get the unsaved person to see, because many lost folk believe that all they got to do is try to live right and do some good deeds and maybe come to church and they will earn God's favor. But the Bible says no one can be good enough to escape the wrath to come. It is only by the grace of God through our faith in Jesus Christ that one can be saved. But John makes the distinction clear in 1 John 1:6-7, where he talks about the fellowship of the believer with the Father through Jesus Christ. Now, fellowship means sharing. It means partnership. It means participation. Hence, it's a synonym for salvation. We note that verse 6 of 1 John says, if we say we have fellowship with him, talking about God, and walk in the darkness, and the tense of that word walk means to continue to walk as a way of life. He said, we lie and do not practice the truth. But according to verse 7, he said, if we walk in the light, as he is in the light, we have fellowship with one another, and the blood of Christ in Jesus, his son, cleanses us from all sin. Now, while on the other hand, 1 John 1:8 says, if we, talk about Christian, claim to be without sin, we deceive ourselves and the truth is not in us. And yet no person who lives a habitual sinful life without repentance and asking forgiveness is saved. No saved person is without sin. But you notice, you will, even though we sin, God has made a way for us. He tells us if we confess our sins, he's faithful and he's just to forgive us our sins and cleanse us from all unrighteousness. Even when you say the Lord's Prayer, that daily prayer, forgive us this day, not tomorrow. You might not be here tomorrow. It's a day-by-day thing. Forgive us this day our daily bread and forgive us our debts. What we do against others. Are you with me? And so God had made the way for us. He's opened the doors of salvation for us. And yet we're still in a spiritual warfare. Why? Because we still have that old sinful nature on the inside. When God saved us and the Holy Spirit got on the inside, he didn't take the old sinful nature out. That's the ultimate triumph we're heading for. Amen. But he left it in there, and that's why there's a battle. Huh? There's a battle going on the inside. If Paul said, every time I get ready to do good, he said, evil is always present. How many times do you find yourself slipping? You get mad. You might say something you ought not to say. That's a battle. Are you with me? We have to battle. But thank God for the saved person. You got a Holy Spirit on the inside. And even when we, Lord have mercy, when we slip, huh? Even when we fail, huh? The Holy Spirit is right there. Convicting us, letting us know that we are guilty and that we need to turn and repent and ask God for forgiveness. Oh, I thank God that we have a God. Every time we come back, he's always ready, always waiting with open arms. Say, come on back, I got you. You're under the blood of Christ. And so, my brothers and sisters, that ultimate triumph that we are heading for daily, one of these old days, everything will be all right. Right now, we find ourselves in a struggle. Right now, we find ourselves fighting, yes, Lord, trying to stay in the race. But thank God for Jesus. Jesus left the example. Now, Jesus left the pattern, and we got to walk like he walked. Well, we can't do it on our own. We got to depend on his strength. I'm so glad that I have been justified. In other words, the penalty of sin has been lifted up off of me forever. I can erase hell out of my mind. Although I fall sometime, although I stumble sometime, but I hear Danny McClain say, we fall down, but we get up. We get up because of what Jesus said. And when we get up, I thank God that the Holy Spirit is continually working on me. That's called sanctification. And we will be up sometime. We will be down sometime. But God is right there for us. But now the ultimate triumph is in that great getting up morning, Brother Buckner, when we pull off this old earthly body, when we put on our brand new body, when we'll be just like the Lord. That's what we're heading for. Now we haven't made it yet, but that's where we're headed. I hear Paul say, not that I've already achieved, not that I've already made it. He said, but I'm going to keep my eyes on the prize by forgetting those things which are behind. And I'm going to just keep on pressing toward that mark of a high calling of God in Christ Jesus. Ain't God all right? Yeah, if everyone, I tell you, if you don't have the Spirit, you don't belong to the Lord. And so as I try to move to the close, remember salvation is past, it's present, as well as future. At conversion, we're justified, regenerated, adopted as God's children, and given eternal life. And sanctification, in the primary sense, that God sealed us to be his own possession. And so since our conversion, salvation has been a continual process of sanctification in the secondary sense that the Holy Spirit has been cooperating with us to make us more and more like Christ and lead us into obedience, which Christ gives us, all of us. He gives us the power to do. Sometimes, as I've already said, we choose the wrong thing. But even when we choose the wrong thing, the Spirit is still there. He's there to strengthen us. He's there to give us the strength we need so that we can carry on. But the ultimate triumph of victory is future, when our salvation will be complete, when we are glorified, when we receive those perfect bodies just like the Lord. And so, my brothers and sisters, as I try to go to my seat, I'm reminded that when, yes, Lord, when God got ready to make a man, yes, Lord, he made him from the dust and called him Adam. When God got ready to cleanse the world, he called a man named Noah, right? Yes, he did. When God got ready to choose a chosen people, he called a man named Abraham. But when God got ready to save the world, he came down himself. He didn't send nobody, but he came down himself. He was the Word made flesh. And God, all right. And then, my brothers, he went to the cross and died that we might live. Oh, I'm so glad that early Sunday morning he got up from that grave with all power in heaven and earth in his hands. Ain't God all right? But most of all, I'm so glad that one day he got up in me. And ever since that day, I haven't been the

0: to keep your eyes on the prize for that ultimate triumph. I know it gets rough. I know it gets hard. I know disappointment comes. But don't worry. It can't compare to what God has for us. In the end, I have not seen, ear have not heard, neither has it entered, Lord, into the heart of man what God has prepared for those who love him. Don't worry. Look what Jesus had to go through. Why do we think that we don't have to go through nothing? Jesus was perfect without sin. Are you with me? But yet he had to go through suffering. And so we have to go through suffering. But thank God we don't have to go through it by ourselves. God has given us somebody to strengthen us. Oh, yeah. He's given us grace. He's given us a spirit. And he's given us hope. The hope that one day all of this will be over. No more heartaches. No more pain. No more sickness. No more death. No more tears falling down eyes. For God will wipe away every tear from our eye. God bless you.
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2: 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Believe it. We've got Louisiana on lock.
1: You're now tuned in to the media ministry of the Mount Olive Baptist Church of Leesville, Louisiana, with Dr. Carl Armstead. Mount Olive Baptist Church is located 808 Anacoco Street in Leesville, Louisiana. We are a church and congregation that honors God, the Holy Spirit, and Jesus Christ. We celebrate his death, resurrection, by which all men are saved. 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
0: Man, thank God for those selections from our choir to Reverend Gamage and to all of our officers and members. And to, we have a visitor by the name of Mrs. Tim Daniels. And she's moved here to Leesville. She is a musician. She's a vocalist from Dallas. And on here she says she has no church. Well, this is a good church to be a part of because I believe we could use everything you got. Amen. Amen. We can use everything you got, and we thank God for you for coming by and sharing with us in our worship experience this morning. And we thank God for other. Do we have any other visitors? Yeah. Okay, well, let me say that we want to continue to pray for our sick. Brother Carlos, he's out of ICU in a room. Brother Curry, he's out of the hospital. He's back here in Leesville in rehab. Amen. And we're just so grateful to God for what he's done and what he is doing. Amen. And we want to continue to pray for all of our other sick. Some of us not set in. We're still moving, but by the grace of God, but we still have some ailments. And so we want to pray for all of them. Brother Jones, pray for Brother Crowell. And then I need you to throw one up here at me. Amen. We have our next procedure on Friday. And hopefully, again, I hope I'll be able to run down the aisle again. I don't know. But but God is good. And his mercy is everlasting. We're living in some crazy times right now. And, but God is able.
3: And so I want to ask you this morning to turn with me to the book of Exodus, chapter number 14. Amen. Book of Exodus, chapter number 14. God, our Father, in the name of Jesus, we come now thanking you for your mercy and your grace. And as we come asking that you just allow your Holy Spirit to move freely in our midst. Then grant us the fresh anointing of your Spirit. In that anointing, grant us preaching power. And Lord, we'll be careful to give you all the praise. Let your word go forth, lifting up a bowed down head, mending a broken heart, and most of all, saving a soul. But it's in Jesus' mighty name we pray and thank you. Amen. Exodus chapter 14, and we want to commence our reading at verse number 10. Everybody got to say amen. Everybody still looking, say, hold on a minute. All right. And it reads, "And when Pharaoh drew near, the children of Israel lifted their eyes, and behold, the Egyptian marched after them. So they were very afraid. And the children of Israel cried out to the Lord. And then they said to Moses, because there were no graves in Egypt, have you taken us away to die in the wilderness? Why have you so dealt with us to bring us up out of Egypt? Is this not the word that we told you in Egypt, saying, let us alone, that we may serve the Egyptians? For it would have been better for us to serve the Egyptians than we should die in the wilderness. And Moses said to the people, do not be afraid. Stand still and see the salvation of the Lord, which he will accomplish for you today. For the Egyptians whom you see today, you shall see again no more forever. The Lord will fight for you, and you shall hold your peace." And just verse 15, I'm going to just put that in there. "And the Lord said to Moses, why do you cry to me? Tell the children of Israel, go forward. The grass withers, the flower fadeth, but the word of our God shall stand forever." And for a little while, I'd like to talk from the subject, God will turn things around. Last week, we talked about God still answering prayers. And because he still answers prayers, he will turn things around. And I know it look a little bleak right now. Things look a little crazy, but just hold on to God's unchanging hand. And he will turn things around. And if it's, what is the deacon, would you turn some of that heat down? It's too hot in here. It's a little hot. Amen. Amen. And let me begin by saying the Bible tells us in Philippians 4:6, he said, be anxious or worry for nothing, but in everything, by prayer and supplication with thanksgiving, he said, let your requests be known to the Lord. And the peace of God, which surpasses all understanding, will guard your hearts and mind through Jesus Christ. Why is this? Because God will turn things around. But now, as the saying goes, he may not come when we want him to come, but whenever he shows up, he will always be on time. Now, this is illustrated this morning in our text. But here we see God's people being trapped at the Red Sea with seemingly no way out. But the context of our text reveals that this was just a setup by God. A setup by God to show Pharaoh in Egypt that he was still in charge. Because God told Moses in verses 3 and 4, he said, now Pharaoh will think that you are confused and trapped and in the wilderness. And again, I will harden his heart, and he will come chasing after you. But I plan all of this to gain honor over Pharaoh and his whole army. And when I get through with him, Pharaoh and all Egypt will know that I am the Lord. I told you it was just a setup, which is really a picture of life. Because in life, many times when we have experienced a deliverance, we begin to think that all is well, and out of nowhere, another crisis arises. Because in life, there are many ups and downs. There are many troubles and trials, which sometimes make you feel trapped with no way out. But we must never allow fear to cancel our faith like the Israelites, who had been delivered out of Egyptian slavery by God's powerful hand without them even raising a hand. But now they are in panic mode, causing them to forget God's mighty delivering power in the past. Because surely God wouldn't deliver them out of Egyptian slavery just to allow them to be slaughtered in the wilderness. In the same way, many of us need to understand that God has brought you to where you are today in life just to leave you in failure and defeat. For the Lord said in his word, I will never leave you nor forsake you. And my brothers and sisters, because the good news of our text reveals that no matter how bad things may be, if we would maintain our trust in God, again, I tell you, God will turn things around. Although I must admit that at times life can be cruel, but still God is good and his mercy is everlasting. Because every day he supplies us with some brand new mercies. And come what may in the lives of his children, again, I say God can and he will turn things around. But still many times the cry from the human heart in troubled times is, where is God when I need him? Now, in the text, this was no doubt the feelings of the Israelites down by the Red Sea as they see 600 Egyptian chariots bearing down on them. And no doubt this caused them to feel helpless and trapped, with the mountains on either side, the Red Sea blocking their way, and the enemy coming up in the rear. And guess what? That's the way life is sometimes when we are in a crisis. I'm talking about those times when we find ourselves unable to go backwards or unable to go to the left or the right or even to go forward. It may cause many of us to allow fear to replace our faith. And so the text reveals that despite the fact that the Israelites had just experienced freedom by the mighty power of God, they are now seemingly trapped like hunted animals. And fear began to grip their hearts. And I can imagine that perhaps mothers were clutching their little children, trying to make their memories of freedom at least as painless as possible, while perhaps others were contemplating throwing themselves in the sea.

Because of fear, they begin to lose all hope. And my brothers and sisters, the point I'm trying to make is that fear and doubt is a faith killer. But when we focus on God's faithfulness in the past, we'll be able to face any crisis with confidence in God's delivering power in the presence by realizing that he is the same yesterday, today, and forever, and also that trouble won't last always because God can and he will turn things around. But let's not hold you too long. With your prayers, I want to lift three things that I see in the text, and I'll leave you alone. Well, the first thing is fear, faithlessness, and blaming others go hand in hand. Because note the text reveals in verse 10 and 11, when the people of Israel saw the world's most powerful army coming over the horizon behind them, being stricken with fear, some cried out to God for help, while others cried out against God's servant Moses, accusing him of bringing them into the wilderness to be slaughtered by the Egyptians. But here we see what happens when we allow fear to replace our faith. It would bring about a sense of hopelessness as well as helplessness. Because when adversity arrives, how soon do we forget? Just think for a moment. Now, God had already demonstrated his mighty power in chapter 7 through 12 when he launched the 10 plagues of judgment. Then he freed the Israelites by his power, and with their own eyes, they witnessed firsthand the mighty power of God. But not only did he deliver them, but we read in Exodus 13 and 21 that he also led them by a pillar of cloud by day and a pillar of fire by night. Now, this pillar of cloud and this fire were examples of a theophany, meaning God appearing in physical form. Because in this form, God was a light to the Israel's past, and he protected them from the enemy, provided reassurance and control their movements, as well as inspired their burning zeal that Israel should have had the Lord God on their side. But now for us this morning, we may not have the physical presence of God to lead us, but guess what? Those of us who are saved and those of us who belong to God, we have the invisible presence of the Holy Spirit that's on the inside, who leads, guides, and empowers us as we go through troubles and trials. And that's why we can trust in the Lord God and stand on his promises. But now fear, faithlessness, complaining, and blaming others for our troubles and for our trial would only cause us to doubt the mighty delivering power and sustaining power of God. But now the second thing I want to lift from the text that I see is what God expects from us when trouble and adversity comes into our lives. And that is, we must not be afraid and stand still. In other words, we are to maintain our faith and stand still by waiting on the Lord. But note, if you will, that according to verse 12, the people were hostile and despairing. Now, this is the first instance of Israel grumbling and complaining, which would become a major problem for God's people as they journeyed on their way to the promised land. But how often do we find ourselves doing the same thing because of our inconveniences, because of our discomforts? And so in verse 13, we see three challenges to the Israelites issued by God through Moses. And first he said to them, fear not and stand still. Now the thought here is, whenever a severe problem confronts us and there seems to be no solution, our natural tendency out of fear is to try to run away from our problem. But that's not God's way, because God's way is to fear not and stand still and trust in the Lord to see you through. Now I must admit that this is one of the most difficult things to do sometimes when facing severe difficulties and trials. But God's challenge to us this morning is still, fear not and stand still. And so the first two challenges God issues through Moses to the Israelites were to fear not and stand still. But now the third challenge
To them was

0: Watch what? Watch ourselves be destroyed by the Egyptian army? No, but watch the mighty delivering power of the Lord. In other words, watch God's mighty delivering power. For the Egyptians whom you see today, you shall see again forever, no more forever. In other words, Moses is saying to them, I know it looks bad. And the Egyptians seem to have the upper hand. But don't be afraid. Just stand still and watch God work. He will fight your battles. And my brothers and sisters, I need to tell somebody here this morning who may be here and others who may be watching on social media or listening to the radio, maybe God is saying to you that no matter what you're facing or going through in life, that it may be hard, but God is with you all the way. And it might be just that it's a setup by God to test your faith. And so if you continue to trust in the Lord, I tell you, God is able and he will turn things around. And while you are waiting for your deliverance, he will give you grace and he will give you strength to endure. I'm reminded that the Lord told Paul, after Paul had been stricken with some kind of ailment in his body, and he prayed to the Lord three times to remove that thorn in his flesh. But God's word to him is, my grace is sufficient for you, for my strength is made perfect in human weakness. And then Isaiah tells us, when we get a little weary, he say, even the youth in the shall faint and be weary, and the young men shall utterly fall. But they that wait on the Lord shall renew their strength. They'll just mount up on wings, just like eagles. They'll run and they won't get weary. They'll walk, yes, Lord, and they won't faint. My brothers and sisters, we just got to wait on the Lord. And so now, again, I tell you, God is always right there by our side. Now, the final thing we see in the text is God's challenge to Moses, his servant, and his leader. For we know that in verse 15, God tells Moses, stop crying out to me and go forward. Now, Moses, in verse 13, had just issued three stirring challenges to the people of God in the face of these seemingly impossible odds. He told them, fear not, stand still, and see the salvation of the Lord. But here in verse 15, we see that it's obvious that Moses, too, became gripped by a terrifying sense of hopelessness and helplessness. Because the text says in verse 15 that the Lord said to Moses, why do you cry to me? He said, tell the children of Israel to go forward. In other words, God is saying to Moses, get on up off of your knees, step out on faith, and go forward. That says to us this morning that prayer must have a vital place in our lives, but there's also a place for action. Why is this? Because the point I'm trying to make is after you pray, you got to step out on faith and trust God to make a way out of no way. In other words, my brothers and sisters, if you're praying for a job, just praying for a job won't get you a job. But you got to get up and step out on faith. Go fill out some applications and trust God to see you through. And so the thought here is, when facing any problem or difficulty, there's a time for prayer and analyzing the problem and planning on what to do. But there's also a time to get up off your knees, step out on faith, go forward and move on with your life. But now, this can only be done when you learn to lean and depend on the Lord. By letting go and let God take care of your problem. And that's why the writer of Proverbs, what he was talking about in Proverbs 3:5-6, he said, trust in the Lord with all your heart and lean not to your own understanding. Acknowledge him in all your ways, and he will direct your path. And so God told Moses, stop crying out to me. Get on up off your knees and tell the children of Israel to go forward. Remember now, I showed you earlier at verse 3 and 4 that this was just a setup by God to show Pharaoh in Egypt that he was a God Almighty. And so we read in verse 16 that God told Moses to stretch out his rod over the sea, and the waters would divide, and the children of Israel would cross over on dry land. But note, if you will, that it wasn't Moses' rod that caused the water to divide, but it was Moses' obedient faith in the power of God that caused that water to divide. Because the Bible says in Hebrews 11:29, by faith they passed through the Red Sea as by dry land, whereas the Egyptians attempted to do so were drowned. And so the text revealed in verse 21 through 22 that because of Moses' obedient faith, the Lord caused the sea to go back because of a strong east wind that blew all night long. And he made the water stand up and congeal. And he took that same east wind and he fanned the bottom of the sea and made it dry so that his children could cross over on dry land. But now all of a sudden, as they make their way across that Red Sea, they look back and they see the Egyptian army in hot pursuit. But not an angel of the Lord, that pillar of cloud that led them, he moved in the back of them. And he was light to the Israelites, but he was darkness to the Egyptians. Ain't God all right? And we look and see that the children of Israel began to walk on cross on dry land. Now at night, that pillar of cloud gave them light, but it kept the Egyptians in darkness. But when they got to the other side, guess what happened? They looked down and the waters became back and it drowned all the Egyptian army that it came in behind them. To let you know that God will, he will turn things around. Yes, he will. Yeah, I tell you right now, you may be trapped or feel trapped like the children of Israel because you're down in the valley of despair with the hellhounds of trouble and adversity closing in fast, so you can't go backwards. You got the mountains of opposition on either side. You can't go to your left, nor can you go to your right. You have the Red Sea of impossibility seemingly blocking your escape, so you can't go forward. But God is saying to you and me, he said, don't worry, because I got this. Yeah, because fear, yes, Lord, fear not. Stand still and see the salvation of the Lord. For God will, I tell you, he will turn things around. Not in part of the part in the Red Sea. Is that this one of the events is the final act of God delivering his people from slavery in Egypt. It is continually recalled, representing God's saving power. In other words, the passing through of the Red Sea is used as a symbol of the believer's identification with the death of Jesus. Note Paul in giving the Exodus from Egypt a Christological reading in 1 Corinthians 1 through 4. He said, for I want you to know, brethren, that our fathers were under the cloud and all passed through the Red Sea and all were baptized into Moses in the cloud in the sea, and they all ate the same spiritual food and all drank the same spiritual drink, for they all drank from the spiritual rock that the loud that followed them. And I tell you, that rock is Jesus. And note Paul says they were all baptized under Moses. And in the same way, just as the Israelites were baptized under Moses, so too all the children, all the Christians this morning, baptized under Christ. And according to Romans 6:4, we were buried therefore with him by the baptism into death, in order that Jesus Christ, just like he was raised from the dead by the glory of the Father, we too might walk in the newness of life. And so the parting of the Red Sea is not only finalizing God's redemption of his people from slavery in Egypt, but it also prefigures a greater spiritual reality of God's redemption of his people from the slavery of sin by the work of our Lord and Savior Jesus Christ. And so Moses, God told Moses, stop crying, step out on faith, move forward. And in the same way, perhaps God is saying to somebody here this morning to put some action behind your prayer by getting up off your knees and stepping out on faith and moving forward with your life. And you will see the salvation of the Lord, or you will see the deliverance of the Lord. For the Bible says again in Hebrews 11:27, it says, by faith Moses left Egypt because he had seen the invisible God and was not afraid of the king's anger. I hear God saying again this morning in Isaiah 43:1-2, he says, fear not, for I have redeemed you. I'll call you by your name, and you are mine. And when you pass through the waters of adversity, I am with you. Through the rivers of trouble and trials, they won't overflow you, for I am with you. When you pass through the fiery trials of life, you won't be scorched by the flame, because God said, I am with you. And I tell you what, Lord, not only is he with you, but he will turn things around. Yes, Lord, I'm reminded how Jesus hung, bled, and died on that old rugged cross. And the enemies got happy, and they say, we've gotten rid of that old troublemaker. And for 3 days and three nights, Jesus laid in the grave. But it was somewhere between 12 midnight and early Sunday morning. He got up from that grave with all power and heaven and earth in his hands. Ain't God all right? Yeah, after showing himself alive for some 40 days, he caught a cloud and he went back to glory. But he promised he was coming back again. He was coming for his church. But in the meantime, trouble may come, sickness may come, sadness may cause tears to fall from your eyes. But we got to hold on to God's unchanging hand. Even when we have a president who is tearing down every program that helps the poor people and people of color, and it seems like no one can stop him. But I hear David saying in Psalm 37:35-36, he said, I've seen the wicked in great power. They were spreading themselves like a green bay tree. Yet he passed away, and behold, he was no more. I looked for him, but he could not be found, because God will, he will turn things around. We just got to wait on the Lord. He may not come when we think he ought to come, but whenever he shows up, he's always on time. Ain't God all right? So let me close by telling you, fear not, stand still, see the salvation of the Lord, because the God we serve, he hadn't given us a spirit of fear, but a power of love and of a sound mind. Somebody here this morning, you know what I'm talking about, because one day you found yourself in a troubled time. Looked like you couldn't go right, nor could you go left. You couldn't go backwards, nor could you go forward. But you just held on the God's unchanging hand. And you waited on the Lord, and he stepped in right on time, and he just turned things around. Ain't God all right? I know he's all right. The reason I know, because I tried him for myself. And one of these old days, yes, Lord, oh, I'm going to make my way into heaven. Won't be no more heartaches, no more sickness, pain or death, no more tears falling from my eyes. For God will, he'll turn things around. Ain't God all right? He's brought me from a mighty long way. Sometimes I'm up and sometimes I'm down, but that's all right. He will turn things around. I know from experience that he will turn things around. Ain't God all right? Do you know him this morning? Have you tried him for yourself? Won't he make a way out of no way? Won't he lift you up when you fall down? Ain't God all right? Won't he save your soul from a burning hell? Ain't God all right? So God told Moses, fear not, stand still and see the salvation of the Lord. I tell you, God is able. Don't worry about the president. Just trust in the Lord. Everything gonna be all right. Maybe a little hardship, but God got your back. I'd rather God to have my back than anybody else. If God got your back, you don't have to worry. Yes, Lord. He will. Turn things.
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2: The book is 1 Peter. Chapter is 1, verse 18 and verse 19. The Bible says, "For as much as you know that you are not redeemed with corruptible things." So God has not purchased you with silver or gold. Not from your vain conversations. Ladies and gentlemen, you need to know verse 19 says, God has redeemed and purchased you and me with what? The precious blood of Christ. Who is was, is, will always be a lamb without blemish and without spot. While you're still standing, let us go to the Lord in prayer. Father, we are grateful for the word of God. Grass may wither, flowers may fade, but your word will always stand. Holy Spirit, I pray that you will use me as a channel of blessing to somebody. I pray for strength. I pray for healing. I pray for souls in the kingdom of God. You have promised your word will not return void. We tap into that anointing this morning. And by faith, we receive the blessings from above. And I thank you for the blood of Jesus. It is so. In Jesus' name. And the church say, amen. Amen. You may be seated. I want to talk with you on the subject titled, The Mystery of the Blood of Jesus. The mystery of the blood of Jesus. First of all, I want to make sure that you understand the term mystery. The Bible defines it in Deuteronomy chapter 29, verse 29. The Bible says mysteries are secrets. What did I call it? Secrets. If there's any secret you want to know, you need to know secrets that come from heaven. Amen. What that does, it puts you ahead of everybody else. Mysteries are hidden secrets. And if you read Deuteronomy chapter 29, verse 29, the Bible says mysteries belong to God. But then that verse began to talk about mystery not only belong to God, mysteries are revealed to us. So my assignment is to make sure that you get a revelation about some mysteries of Almighty God. See, for example, I give you examples of mysteries in the Bible. Worship is a mystery. Now, people will come to church and they think you're just jumping. And they think you're just shouting, you're just dancing. But the mystery of worship is that the more you worship God, the closer you get to God. You see the mystery. That's why the Bible says you enter his gate with thanksgiving. You enter his court with praise. So any Christian that comes to church and just sit down like a pile of log, that's somebody who had no understanding. There's plenty of them in every churches. Some of them are preachers. They will just sit down looking dignified. But if you know anything about the tabernacle of God, there is the outer court, there is the inner court, and there is the Holy of Holies. So there is progression. The question is, how do you move from the outer court to the inner court and to the Holy of Holies? Somebody shout mystery.
3: Mystery.
2: The mystery is worship. You show me a person that struggles all their life, I will show you a man or a woman who have not received or get the revelation of worship. Every time the choir will say, will you please join us? I feel sorry for you if they have to ask you. Every time the worship leader say, oh, get your hands together. I'm glad they're trying to help you. But you need to understand that worship is a mystery. Now you see a mystery work. Let me give you another example. Another mystery will be speaking in tongues. Some people will see you speaking in tongues. Hey, don't turn me off. People will see you speaking in tongue and they think you're just saying gibberish. They will say, oh, look at Joy Dye just talking. Yeah, yeah, yeah, yeah. Maybe he's speaking African. Because speaking in tongue is a mystery. The Bible says you're speaking in an unknown language that only God. You see how? So mysteries are very important to you. What separates boys from men in the kingdom of God is an understanding of revelation, of the mystery, secret things. So today my assignment is to talk with you about the secret of the blood of Jesus Christ. Just like I told you, worship is a mystery. Just like I told you that speaking in tongue is a mystery. The reason why many of you don't speak in tongue is because you never understand the mystery. But the Bible say, I repeat, in Deuteronomy chapter 29, verse 29, the mystery, the hidden things, the secret things belongs to God. But it is revealed unto us. That word reveal means revelation. So today, make sure that you get the revelation about the mystery of the blood. Are you still here? Ladies and gentlemen, what are some of the mysteries? Have you ever considered how a brown cow can eat a green grass and produce a white milk and turn out yellow butter. Somebody shout mystery. Even scientists, they're scratching their head. They say, that don't make sense. The cow is brown. But when you are dealing with mysteries, you begin to catch on to some things that only God can reveal to you. Are you still here this morning? The first thing you need to know about the mystery of the blood is that the blood covers. What did I say it does? Open your Bible to the book of Genesis, chapter 3, verse 21. You know the story. You know how Adam messed up in the garden. Am I telling the truth? And you know how they tried to hide themselves or cover themselves with fig tree. That's a fake covering. Many of you, the reason why you can't get ahead is because you're covering yourself with fake stuff. But there is, glory be to God. There is something that will cover you and no devil can touch you. Somebody shout the blood. So God had to shed the blood. The messed up of Adam was so bad that only the blood can cover it. I don't know about you. From time to time, I need God to cover me. There are some things I've done. Now it's a good time to make note. You say, oh, Rev did that too. But the blood of Jesus covers me. Folks be looking to dig out dirt on you. But when you are covered, no devil can touch you. Every now and then, I enjoy being a clown sometimes. I will look at the devil and say, nah, nah, nah, nah, nah. You can't touch me. Why? Because I am covered. And if you're here today and you've messed up one way or the other, you need God to cover you. I almost say to cover your. We need covering. It's a secret. It's a mystery. The blood covers. Another thing you need to know about the blood is that the blood will create an exception for you. When everybody is going down, bad economy, flu season, everybody blowing their nose, polio, COVID-19, we are not better than those who have died. But God created an exception. Thank you, Lord. I feel like shouting already. If anybody could have caught COVID and died, I was a prime candidate. I'm always in the public, hugging everybody, kissing folks, loving on them. Even my own children say, do you just want to die? How can you be that slow, for God's sake? It was so bad when I would come home, they would not even let me enter the house with my clothes because they know it's all contaminated. But the Lord covered me. I'm not better. He made an exception. You say, Pastor, how can you say that? When you get a chance, check out the book of Exodus, chapter 12, verse 12. God was sick and tired of Pharaoh in Egypt. And God was going to pass through and kill every firstborn in the land. But God said to the Israelites, I will make an exception. So that's what blood does. I'm giving you mystery. An exception for you. Everybody's business is going down, but yours will stand. Not because you're better, because I create an exception for you. How are you going to benefit from this exception? You need to get you a lamb. Forget the lamb, just eat the lamb. But you need the blood. And you need to put that blood on your doorpost. And when I come in with my anger, with my fury, when I see the blood, I will pass over you. Things that are killing others will not kill you because you had the blood on your head. Today, don't just come in here trying to go through a ritual. This is not a church where people are just religious and put on a uniform and have a program. You got the wrong pastor for that. I want the devil to hear your name and run. You need to have the blood of Jesus on your doorpost so that the devil can come into your house and steal your blessings. Tell your neighbor, I got it. The first thing I told you about the mystery of the blood, it covers. Tell somebody, I got that. So don't walk around in fear. You know how we do wrong, and then you're hiding because you know it's like, and they say, Uncle Sam, or I don't know, Uncle whatever. He's looking. They have the big brother looking. It don't matter who's looking. It don't matter who's looking at you when you are covered. And the second thing I told you about the blood, the mystery of the blood, it will create an exception for you. Tell somebody I got it. I want you to turn to the book of Hebrews, chapter 12, verse 24. I'm taking my time today because I'm tired of religiosity. How are you going to be taking the communion and you stay sick? You know what's missing? No revelation of the mystery of what you are taking. I'm not mad at you. I'm mad at the devil. My assignment is to destroy the work of the devil. Everywhere I go, not in my own name, in the name of Jesus. In the book of Hebrews, chapter 12, verse 24, again you see another mystery of the blood. The Bible says the blood speaks. In fact, the Bible says the blood speaks better things than the blood of Abel. Am I still in the Bible? I don't know about you. Every now and then I need somebody to speak for me. See, what I do for a living as a lawyer is to speak for somebody. Maybe many of you never appreciate the value of somebody speaking for you. For 20 years, Pastor, I was speaking for people who have no voice in the society. I say this with utmost humility. When I show up in the courtroom, they're scared. Because I'm not just an advocate for the mentally ill, for the elderly, for the little kids, they know they got a fight in their hand. Let me help you. Let me school you. The blood will speak. When Cain killed Abel and covered it up and thought he's going to get away with murder, the blood of Abel speak up from the ground. And now the Bible is saying the blood of Jesus speaks better things. When folks are messing with you on your job, you need to remember the blood of Jesus will speak for you. When your children are in trouble, you cannot even get to them. I want you to know the blood of Jesus will speak for your children. The blood of Jesus will speak for your marriage. The blood of Jesus will speak for your job. The blood of Jesus will speak for your business. The pastors, listen. Hey, listen to me. The blood of Jesus will speak for your ministry. You are a dangerous man. And the devils come know it too. Why they think they're trying to mess over you? The blood will cry out and say, oh no, you can't touch that Negro. He's mine. Amen. I never will forget, I was a youngster, you know, back in Africa. My parents, they were in the business of transportation. I'm taking a side journey now. And they will buy old beat up. You all have city bus. We don't have that. But we have lorry. You all call it taxis. But we use big. And then people will board and pay a few cents. And then my parents, they're the owner of the bus, they collect the money. And I was growing up, I thought maybe that would be a good career for me. So I was just a little youngster. I was telling my parents, please permit me to go with the buses. They have many of them. They have fleet, you know. And why would you want to do that, young man? No, I want to learn the business. So when I grow up, in my thinking, I will inherit all these buses, you know. That was the plan. And so my parents said, okay, just make sure you don't mess with your education. You can only do this after school. And so I get on the bus. I sit down and just watch the drivers, watch how people come in, watch how they collect, watch how, what they do with the money. Make sure they're not stealing from my parents. And one time, there's another thing you need to know about Africa, because you all don't have that here. And that is that we have police on the road. Your police give ticket for speeding. But the police over there, they will stop vehicle. You don't have to be speeding. They will stop vehicles to see if you're carrying contraband, to see if you have all your papers, to see if your tire tread is too thin. But they use that to rob the people. Oh, you've been to Africa, son. You know what I'm talking about. They will stop you. Like, you might be going from Pineville to Alexandria, and you may be stopped 5 times. So the way you survive over there, you have to give them bribe. Those police, that's all they want. See, the reason why my son can tell you that, because he's been there, he saw it. So one day we were stopped like that, and I got irritated. I was just young and naive, you know. And I noticed that this police trying to rob my father's driver. So I came out of the bus. And I began to talk trash to him. And the police had a gun, you know. I had nothing. He's looking at me and saying, "You little..." He got so upset, so he told the driver, "You and the boss can go, but this boy, I'm going to retain him." So it would take somebody paying a ransom to come and rescue me. Well, after he told the bus driver, "You can go with all your passengers," he noticed the bus driver would not move. He said, "I told you, you can leave. Why are you still staying?" The bus driver said, "We got one problem. We cannot leave because that little boy is the son of the owner of the bus. How am I going to go home and explain? I brought the bus back, but your son is detained." So the driver said, "Well, if the boy is going to be detained, all of us are going to be detained. Because that's the child of the owner." You know, I'm saying that to you to let you know the devil is trying to detain you. Are you listening to me? All the problems that you and I get into, you think you're a bad person. But it's a bigger fight going on in the spirit realm. And the devil is trying to detain you. He's trying to delay your progress. He's trying to stop your progress. He's trying to make sure you don't reach your destiny. But you need to understand, you are the daughter of the owner of the boss. And your father got your back. The reason why you're sucking your thumb and having a pity party is because you don't know who you are. Because you are a child of God. Now I understand why somebody will say, "I'm going to stay under the blood. I'm going to stay under the blood." You know why he's saying that? He said, "I'm going to stay under the blood." Then what's the result? "And that world can do me." You see how this thing works. Don't just take communion. Take communion out of understanding. Every now and then I'll tell you, "Follow me as I follow Christ." Where does this boldness come from? Why do I confront the world and the devil and the demons? Because I know who is behind me. If you don't get anything out of this worship service, knowing your knowing that the blood of Jesus will cover you, knowing your knowing the blood of Jesus will create an exception for you, knowing your knowing that the blood of Jesus will speak for you, even when you find yourself with no voice, the blood will speak for you. And you know one thing I found out in 1 John chapter 1, verse 7? The Bible says the blood will wash you. Make sure you read it. You smart. 1 John chapter 1, verse 7. He said, we know one thing. I wish I can tell you I don't do wrong. Every now and then, between hallelujah and thank you, Jesus, if you get on my nerve, I'ma cuss you out. I wish I can tell you I am holy 24/7, but I'd be lying. But how can you get away with that? The blood of Jesus. Oh, the blood of Jesus. The Bible says it will wash you. It's one thing to be washed. Somebody was messing with me one day. He's a smart aleck, you know. I deal with that in the world. But I'm a Christian apologetist. You know what that means? Somebody that can fight you with the word of God. Because I know the word. They said, Dr. Dara, as I'm listening, how are you going to say there is power in the blood of Jesus? You always go around saying there's power, power, power. Wonder working power. They say, according to record, Jesus died almost 2,000 years ago, isn't it? I say, yes, your honor. He said, but is it fair to say 2,000 years later, the world is still in a big mess? I say, yes, your honor. How are you going to then tell me there is power in the blood? Where is that power? Since he died, his blood has never changed nothing. In fact, we are washed up. Look at all the killings. A few days ago, in the Mall of Louisiana, that's next door to you, somebody got a gun and started shooting in the mall. Oh, the governor was so mad. I say, man, I never seen this guy like this before. The world is in a mess. Am I right about it? You don't have to go to Baton Rouge before you see shooting and killing. That's right, Pastor Smith, right here in Central Louisiana. People are killing each other. People are hurting each other. Even some people in the family. So this judge is arguing with me and say, look, no disrespect to you, Doc, but if there's any power in the blood of Jesus, it hasn't made any difference 2,000 years later. I said, well, your honor, since you're a smart man, I can talk to you in a smart way. I said, have you heard about soap? Say, yeah, of course I know about soap. I said, now, soap has been in existence for years and years. Is everybody washed? Nah, he got quiet. He said, where are you going with this? I said, I just want to know. He said, of course. Not everybody is washed. I said, let me tell you one thing. If you want the soap to clean you, you got to reach out, grab you the soap, and apply it to yourself. I say, the problem with the world today, if you want the blood of Jesus to work for you, you better reach out, grab hold of this revelation. I know I'm not the normal pastor you're used to. I know I can whoop and holler and break dance and put on a show. But if you will grab hold of the blood of Jesus and apply, somebody shout apply. You better apply it to your life. You better apply it to your family. You better apply it to your children. You better apply it to your desk on the job. You better apply it to your computer. If you apply the blood of Jesus, I come to tell you on my way to heaven, the blood of Jesus will wash you. The blood of Jesus will cleanse you. The blood of Jesus will forgive you. The blood of Jesus will create an exception for you. If you receive that, shout amen. It's a mystery. When you get it, no, you become unstoppable. I tell my pastor, you are not just a preacher in town. You are a powerhouse. Just because you are connected with this anointing. What can the devil do to you if God be for you? You need the blood of Jesus in your life. You need the blood of Jesus in your ministry. You need the blood of Jesus on your job. You know something else I found out? Hebrews chapter 10, verse 4. You see, it's another mystery about the blood. It has ranks. Can I take you back to Africa again? You see, the medicine men is what they call themselves. They have demonic powers, you know. But they understand the value of blood. But they just don't ask for any kind of blood. There's a reason why the Bible says a lamb without spot. A lamb without blemish. Let me put it in plain English. If somebody had to die and it's a woman, the blood of a virgin is more precious than the blood of a whore. I'm trying to help you. There are ranks. There are bloods and there are bloods. The reason why God chose Mary. Mary is not just a girl. She was a virgin. She preserved herself. She played by. Isn't it funny? You get some girls, you try to marry them, and they have all this demand. Hey, she didn't come to you home. Every night that you go to say, sister girl, you better

Folks may be trying to call you to your past, but your past under the blood of Jesus is gone forever. Are you listening to me? Let me also mention one more thing. The blood has life. Tell your neighbor, get alive. I am amazed how many Christians are walking around as if they're just miserable. But the Bible says in Leviticus chapter 17, verse 11, it says, life is in the blood. Are you listening to me? When you see yourself going down, I've been there, emotionally wrecked, physically wrecked, you look at your life and you see your back is against the wall. One thing that can bring you back to life is the blood of Jesus. The choir used to sing, I don't know, they don't sing my song anymore. They say, I plead the blood. You have to learn to apply the blood to your situation. You have to learn to plead the blood. In the courts of heaven, Jesus is pleading the blood for you. While you are here on earth, don't let the devil get away, stealing your joy, blocking your miracle, messing with your children. You need to learn to plead the blood of Jesus. You need to know there is power in that blood of Jesus. In fact, you know another thing you need to know about the blood. I'm trying to stop. But you know, the Bible says, without the shedding of the blood, am I in the Bible? Here you are, you're listening to folk. Oh, they say, oh, you're drunk. Oh, you're an ex-confit. Oh, you're crackhead. Oh, don't listen to the African. You go to hell. This joy I have, the world didn't give it to me. That's right, Pastor. The world cannot take it away. I wake up every morning. I look at myself in the mirror. I say, Negro, you blessed. I pat my own self. I say, man, you are joined here with Jesus. Abraham's blessings are yours. And when you know who you are, whose you are, then you don't let no devil mess with you. The blood of Jesus has been shed for your cleansing. So when you take that communion today, don't just go through a ritual. Say something to yourself. Remind self that this blood covers me. This blood, I know the diagnosis the doctor told me. I know what the MR or whatever all these tests do. But the blood of Jesus create an exception for me. Yes, many people. You know, you can go to the school of go to Google Baptist Church, and they will tell you how many people have died of the same diagnosis that you have. But then you have to say to yourself, my case is different. I am covered by the blood of Jesus. And when you find yourself on the job,

trouble. Maybe you all never did. I've been in trouble a few times, Pastor. On my job. Ain't no shame in my game. I told Tony Spears, you know, I had a case over there in Hammond, Louisiana. It was on my, what you call it, journal, diary, whatever. But I missed it. I got so much going on. So the Negro didn't show up. Yes, I'm guilty. And the opposing counsel, lawyers here will tell you, when you don't show up like that, they just hold you in contempt, you know. And then they make you pay a fine for wasting the other person's. But this other lawyer is straight from hell, you know. Yes, I said it. You need a pastor that will be keep things real. You know? I'm not trying to be politically correct. Correct to who? I work for the King of Kings. This woman wanted to make sure that I lose my job. Being in contempt is not enough for her. She knew I'm a government employee. She want to mess my record up and mess my personal file. So I asked for a recess. I'm trying to teach you how to apply the blood. I say, Your Honor, can I have a 5 minutes recess? The judge said, I'll give you 10, Mr. Darren. I'll find me a men's room. Sometimes so drunk in the spirit, I went to the wrong room. That was another story for another day. I went inside the men's room, locked the door so nobody else can come in. I have a little talk with Jesus. I tell him, but I come to tell you, brothers and sisters, if you will crowd, the Bible says, whosoever will call on the name of the Lord shall be saved. I wish I can tell you so many testimonies. The blood speak for me. Are you listening to me? We came back in session. Even the judge was confused. He said, something is going on in here. Well, is everybody all right? I'm all right. I don't know about you all, but I'm... The blood will speak for you. I wish I can tell you, I've been here 30 years. It's not always rose garden. I've been in trouble, even in this church. Oh, but God. I serve a God whose blood will speak for you. And when it's all said and done, all your acute, they are dead and gone. You're still standing. Are you listening to me? There is power in the blood of Jesus. There is healing in the blood of Jesus. There is salvation in the blood of Jesus. The blood of Jesus cleans you from all unrighteousness. Hold your head up. Don't just eat some crackers. Don't just drink some juice. You could get that at Walmart. But when you take this with a spirit of faith and say, Lord, you know my situation. Lord, you know about the diagnosis. Lord, you know about the condition of my marriage. Lord, you know about my children. Lord, you know about the mess going on in my life. I plead the blood. Devil, you can't have my children. Devil, you can't have my family. Devil, you can't have my life. I refuse to die before my time. Plead the blood to your situation. Plead the blood to your circumstance. Plead the blood to your job situation. Plead the blood to your health. Plead the blood over your finances. How long are you going to be living from month to month? Somebody shout the blood, the blood, the blood, the blood.
The blood of Jesus is against every sickness in the room. The blood of Jesus is against every poverty in this house. The blood of Jesus is against every sickness, every disease. Why should you die before your time? Everybody stand to your feet. If you're here this morning, see, I was so conscious, my wife is not here. She's somewhere in Arizona having fun. I release her. I say, baby, enjoy yourself. I'm the one with all this crazy schedule. Don't let me hold you down. You go have fun. Here's my card. I'm just trying to teach some of the men how to be a real man. Amen. Don't give her a credit card. Give her a debit card. Oh, yes. Oh, yes. But I was just feeling, I said, man, if my wife is here, she probably would have stood up and said, okay, that's enough for today. But if you're here, I've been telling you about my own situation, my struggles, my pain, how the blood of Jesus kept me. I don't know what you're going through. You don't have to tell the world like I do, because I'm a public figure. I live in a glass cup, so I don't have a secret. But one thing you can do for yourself today is to humble yourself. £100 soap would not cleanse you until it's applied. The blood of Jesus will do you no good until you humble yourself and say, I just don't want to go through ritual of communion today. I want to apply the blood. You know how you do it? He said, if you confess me before men and women of the Aramakosi. You know the problem with church folk? You become so dignified. You sit down in your comfortable seat with your problem. And the devil is slapping you around all year. I speak as an oracle of God. Find your way to the altar. I am the senior pastor here. Many times you see me run to the altar. Because I know my title will not do it. My position will not do it. My religion will not do it. The Bible says, whosoever will confess me before men and women of this world. Jesus said, I will confess him before my Father who is in heaven. You can't be playing all this stupid religion that we have here and let the devil just punishing you all year round. If you're here today and you know there's an area of your life that the blood of Jesus can make a difference, you're the one that God sent me to. You need to humble yourself, find your way to the altar. You'll sing some bass, please. By the way, you are playing that bass today. That bass was kicking. I listen, I watch what's going on. Brother Chairman, if a cockroach pass by, I can see. Oh, the blood of Jesus. Yes, Lord.

0: familiar room, please put on the screen Hebrews chapter 10, verse 19. I want to tell you why I invite you to the altar. If you honestly, I belong to the altar. Ain't no shame in my game. I've learned to be blessed. People can be walking around dignified. I'm going to be blessed. The Bible said in Hebrews chapter 10, verse 19, it said, because of the blood, we now have access. Are you listening to me? I wish I can tell you how many people I've got job for just because I have access to the employer. Some people have to fill out forms and wait on the line. But when you have access, you can pass everybody else by. Because of the blood of Jesus, we have access to God. While everybody is screaming, oh Lord, yeah, yeah, right. We need access. Touch somebody next to you. Hey, Father, I thank you for the power there is in the blood of Jesus. Thank you that we have access to the presence of God. I lift up every one of my brothers, even me, Lord. I know I belong to the altar. I speak healing in the name of Jesus Christ. I got a report, one of my members was in the hospital, just had a heart surgery. I said, Mama, the God whom I serve, he's able. He who started the good work in you, he's able to finish it until the day of Jesus Christ. Father, you know all of our conditions. You know all about our situation. You know all about our circumstances. I plead the blood. Not the blood of goats, not the blood of bulls. I plead the blood of Jesus over your life, over my life. I plead the blood of Jesus over your family, over my family. I plead the blood of Jesus over your career, over my career. I plead the blood of Jesus over your business, over my business. You the head and not the tail. You above and not beneath. I cover you with the blood of Jesus. No weapon. I say it again. No weapon. Form or fashion against you, they shall not prosper. Every attack of the enemy, I send it back to the sender in the name of Jesus Christ. Sicknesses and disease will not know your address. I pray for a turnaround. Let the weak say, I am strong. I cover you with the blood of Jesus. It shall be well with you. It shall be well with your life. It shall be well with your family. It shall be well with your children. It shall be well with you. Everything the devil meant for evil, God will turn it around for your good. It is so. In Jesus' name. Amen. Amen. Open your mouth, shout amen. Brother Pastor, come lead us.
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0: in this audience today are willing to do what Jesus say do? How many of you are willing to go through? How many of you are willing to follow through with Jesus? How many of you are willing to follow him through the valley of the shadow of death? Amen. No matter where he leads you, how many of you are willing to follow? Amen. Look at your neighbor and say, neighbor, I'm willing to go with Jesus.
1: Go with Jesus.
0: All the way.
1: All the way.
0: Hallelujah.
1: Hallelujah.
0: Come on and give the Lord a hand clap. You in the precious name of Jesus Christ. Once again, my friends, you're listening to that noisy church, the Exodus Healing and Deliverance Temple, coming to you from Brooklyn, New York. Our exact location where we're holding services is 2012 Fulton Street. That's 2012 Fulton Street between Howard and Saratoga Avenues in Brooklyn, New York. This is the Exodus Healing and Deliverance Temple, and we come today to let you know that Jesus Christ is willing to lead you if you'll let him take you through. Wherever he might take you, follow him. Go with him. The road might get rough sometime. And it might seem like you're not going to get to where you got to go. But if you let Jesus lead you, you'll make it to where you got to get to go to. Somebody say amen.
1: Amen.
0: This is Pastor Lawrence Casper Staten. And we're so grateful to the Almighty God that he's given us this opportunity to be able to be coming into your homes, your cars, or your places of business, or wherever you are, listening to the sound of my voice. We're grateful to God that you've tuned in to this radio station to hear some good news about Jesus. We've been hearing what the devil's been doing and everything he does every day. It's all over the news and everywhere, all over social media and everywhere. But we come today to bring you some good news that Jesus Christ is yet in the saving business. He's yet in the healing business. He's yet in the delivering business.
1: Hallelujah.
0: He yet will lead you to where you've got to go. Some of y'all are trying to get somewhere and you're going round and round in circles because you got the wrong leader. The devil has got a carrot dangling in front of you and leading you round and round in circles like they do a horse. They hold that oat out in front of the horse to make him go forward. Some of y'all from the country, you know what I'm talking about. Yeah, but that's what the devil is doing to some of y'all. He just got you, got something dangling in front of you, and he ain't leading you nowhere but round and round in circles. But today we admonish you to let Jesus lead you.
1: Amen.
0: And you'll get to your destination. Yes. You'll fulfill your purpose in God if you let Jesus lead you.
1: Amen.

0: road might be bumpy sometimes, where he's got to lead you. Might be some potholes in the road. Might be some pit holes in the road.
1: Yeah.
0: But one thing about with Jesus leading you, he will not let you fail.
2: Oh.
0: He will not let you fall.
2: Oh.
0: He will not let you go down. You know, some folks are saying, sometimes up and sometimes down and sometimes level to the ground. But if Jesus is leading you,
2: yeah.

0: you reach back and pull out some of them old songs.
1: Uh-huh. Yeah.
0: It can help you get through the day much easier and much better. Hallelujah.
1: Yeah.
0: Sometime the road will get rough in front of you, but Jesus will lead you on. Amen. Just take him by his hand. As they sang, precious Lord, take my hand. Lead me on, lest I, amen, let me stand. Thank you, Jesus. Let the Lord lead you today. We encourage you today to turn to Jesus Christ and let him lead you to where you got to go. Let him lead you to what you got to be to. Amen. Let Jesus hold your hand while you run this race, and you'll be able to make it in Jesus' name. Somebody say amen.
1: Amen.
0: Thank you, Jesus. God bless you now. We love the Lord. We love the Lord for his goodness and his mercy unto us. Amen. The time is getting away on the air, and the time is going by. We could sing a lot more of these old songs. Amen. But what is coming to my mind before I stop, there's another old song that we're singing today, and I want to sing this before we leave the air. Victory!

0: said at the beginning, let him lead you, and he'll lead you right into victory. Right now, we're going to pray for you, wherever you are under the sound of my voice. Some of you today are sick and suffering. Some of you don't know what to do. The doctors has given you up, and they say there's no more hope for you. But how many know that when the doctors have gone as far as they can go, that's just when Jesus can step right in and do what needs to be done? Have I got a witness in here?
1: Yes.
0: Has the Lord ever done anything for anybody
1: yes, he
0: here?
1: Has.
0: Hallelujah.
1: Yes, he has.
0: When the doctors have given up and said, we've done everything, God's done stepped in for people right here at Exodus Healing and Deliverance Temple.
1: Well,
0: and my friends, he'll do the same thing for you. There is no telling what God can do if you just believe. If you can just muster up a mustard seed of faith, Jesus Christ will touch you today. Are you sick? Are you suffering? Why should you suffer when others are being healed? And why should you die before your time? Why are you going to an untimely grave when you can live? Jesus Christ has said that he come that you might have life and have it more abundantly. Some of y'all have got all prepared to die. You done called your family and done got your papers together and told the undertaker what you want for your funeral and told everybody who you want to sing. Listen, what are you getting ready to die for? Did the Lord say you got to die? Ah, my friends, Jesus Christ says you can live. Yeah. Well, Brother Lawrence, I got cancer in the fourth stage. That don't mean a thing to God.
1: Yeah.
0: Well, Brother Lawrence, hey man, I got AIDS and they say I'm on my last leg. That don't mean a thing to God. Jesus Christ is a healer of all matter diseases. No matter what you're suffering with today, Jesus Christ can get your body well this day. All he wants you to do is only believe. Have faith in him. Hallelujah.

a point of contact. If you can't reach that radio, put your hand on your body, on or near where you're suffering. Jesus Christ is right there where you are to touch and heal your body. Shall we pray? Lord Jesus, we want to thank you, dear God, for this opportunity that thou has given us to call upon your name. It's once more and again, dear God, we come to you on behalf of these that are under the sound of my voice. So many everywhere, Lord God, are sick and suffering. Some are in pain, some are miserable, some are in trouble. The doctors have given them up, Lord, and gave them a bad report. Gave them a doomsday report. Told them they only have a few months to live. But Jesus, just like you did Hezekiah, you sent the prophet back to him and told him, tell him that he's going to add 15 more years to his life. Lord, you're able to add life to these people today that are under the sound of my voice. You're able to extend their life and extend it and extend it beyond measure. Now, dear Jesus, we pray right now, touch these bodies everywhere. Heal all matter diseases. God, rebuke cancer. Rebuke heart trouble. Rebuke high blood pressure. Arthritis. Rheumatism. Asthma, Lord God. Heal right now. God, we thank you for your healing power. Touch these bodies. Let your healing power go through these bodies from the top of their heads to the soles of their feet. Make them everywhere whole, Lord God. Dear God, we thank you for this miracle in these people's lives today. God, when they go back to the doctors, let the doctors be amazed at what you've done in their lives. Change the report, oh God, as we know you're able to do it. Lord, we thank you in advance for doing this. We count it done in Jesus' name. Amen and amen. Be thou made whole, man, woman, boy, and girl. The Lord God has healed your body. If you believe God today, it is done in Jesus' name. Won't you give God a hand clap here in the sanctuary? In Jesus' name.

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The scripture said he that cometh to God must believe that he is, and that he is a rewarder of them that diligently, not haphazardly. Some folks are seeking God haphazardly. They seek him on Sunday, but Monday through Saturday, they don't know who Jesus is. They back

0: me stop. 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Clock is getting away on us. Hallelujah. Thank you, Jesus. Well, friends, amen. I guess you know. If you don't know by now, I don't know what to tell you. This is that noisy church that you're listening to. And you know we keep up a noise all the time. And we ain't no shame in our game about it either. Hallelujah. Because God's been just that good to us. Somebody say amen.
1: Amen.
0: Praise God. Clap your hands and give the Lord a hand clapping. This is Pastor Lawrence Casper Staten. And we're going to slow this chariot down now. Praise God. Because I want to tell you where you can write to us. And let us know that you're listening. Write me this week. My mailing address is Post Office Box 715. That's Post Office Box 715, New York City, New York, zip code 10002. Again, that's Post Office Box 715, New York City, New York, zip code 10002. Write me this week and say, Pastor Staten, I'm listening to you on such and such a station. Amen. And let me know that you're listening. Now, also, you can write me at that same address. Send me your prayer request. If you're sick today, amen, and you need a special prayer, write me and we'll pray for you. We'll put you on the prayer list. And listen, we won't have to pray for you long because we believe in a right now God. Amen. He's on time, God, as the song says. And we don't wait on the part where he say he may not come when you want him, but he's right on time. Because we serve a God that answers before we done already prayed. Amen.
1: Amen.
0: Say amen. Amen. So we ain't worried about that part about he may not come when you want him. We know he's gonna come when we call him. He said, you call and I'll answer. In fact, before you call me, I've already answered. All that's right. The word of God. Hallelujah. Yeah. So write me, send me your prayer request, and we'll pray for you. Again, that mailing address is Post Office Box 715, New York City, New York, zip code 10002. Now, for those of you who are in Roselle, New Jersey, we invite you to go to the Community Church of Faith, and that's at 1212 Morris Street near St. George Avenue. Bishop Nate Daniel Wesley is the pastor. You were up in Gary, Indiana, going to the Wonder Working Word Church, 2421 Ralston Street, near West 25th Avenue. Elder Edward Butler Jr. is the pastor there. If you're in West Haven, Connecticut, going over to the Living Word Redemption Center, 945 First Avenue. Bishop Richard Moore is the pastor there. And if you're up in Syracuse, New York, the Heavenly Vision Apostolic Church, 121 Rose Avenue, and that's in Syracuse, New York. If you're down in Hazelhurst, Mississippi, the Church of the Lord Jesus, 1155 Wesley Chapel Road. If you're on the west side of Chicago, going over to the Bethlehem Healing Temple, 12 South Oakley Boulevard, right off the corner of Madison Street in Chicago, Illinois, Bishop James Ketchum is the pastor there. Don't forget, friends, you're always invited to come and be with us here in Brooklyn, New York, at the Exodus Healing and Deliverance Temple, where our doors do swing on welcome hinges and where we're always glad to see God's people come in and fellowship with us. Again, now, we look for you to write us. Our mailing address is Post Office Box 715, New York City, New York, zip code 10002. And you can email us. 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May the Lord bless you and may heaven smile upon you is my prayer.

0: In month 8 of the I Commit to Pray campaign, the Voice of the Martyrs is praying persecuted Christians are able to rejoice in their suffering. Acts chapter 5 describes how the jealous Sadducees had the apostles arrested because they had been healing the sick and drawing great crowds. The apostles were flogged and ordered not to speak of Jesus in public. Upon their release, they celebrated. Not because of their freedom, they rejoiced, verse 41 says, because God had counted them worthy to suffer disgrace for His name. For more on the I Commit to Pray campaign, go online to persecution.com.
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1: 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Call up somebody. Tell them it's going to be all right. KAYT. Got the gospel transmitting all day.

Welcome to Living by the Word with Greg Tejada, pastor of the Word Christian Center in Alexandria, Louisiana. I invite you to stay tuned as I share a powerful message from God's Word that will change your life. It is written, "Man shall not live by bread alone, but by every word that comes out of the mouth of God." And now, here's today's message.

0: Let's go over the scripture that we went over last week. 1 Peter chapter 5. 1 Peter chapter 5. We're going to go over those scriptures, and then I'm going to share with you what God gave me this week. Because some of y'all have been harassed too much, too long, by care and anxiety. Got you all frustrated because you don't know what to do. Well, it's not your job to figure out everything. Amen? You do have a God, you know, that you worship and that you serve and that loves you. I mean, he's not some hateful dictator. He's full of love and compassion. He has compassion for you. Tell yourself, say, the Lord has compassion for me today. All right, you know, anytime you see Jesus, when the scriptures say that Jesus moved with compassion, that means somebody got blessed. Right? Some power of the devil got destroyed in the process. Whenever Jesus moved with compassion, people's needs was met. And we talked about, because the Lord had me, I guess we got it in prayer one Saturday, that I need to start talking about signs, wonders, and miracles, because that's what God wants to do in our lives. See, miracles are not hard for God to do. It's just that we had to be positioned for them. God's doing a miracle somewhere on the earth right now. How many of y'all agree with that? That somebody today going to get a miracle from God. Right? Don't y'all believe that? I believe somebody going to be healed today. Amen? The devil going to get cast out of somebody today. Some scheme the devil's been doing, they've been trying to break somebody down, bust somebody up. I'm going to tell you, his power is going to be annihilated today. God's working a miracle somewhere on this earth right now today. Right at this very moment, he's working a miracle for somebody. I say, why not let it be you? Since he's doing it anyhow, it ain't hard for him. The scripture says, is anything too hard for the Lord? Do you have a problem too hard for him? I want to see your problem if it's too big for God. Oh, it must be something. Your problem is not too big for God, and God has given us one of the keys, because I never related. In 25 years, I've been saved over 25 years, I have never connected miracles with casting your cares until the Holy Ghost told me 3 weeks ago. He said, I'm going to tell you how to position yourself for miracles. He said, I will work miracles if people will give me their cares. Amen. 1 Peter chapter 5 says that he will bestow blessing. He will impart blessing and favor. Amen. When the blessing of the Lord come on you, I'm going to tell you, that's the ability to prosper. The blessing is what gives you the ability to prosper. Amen. It's the blessing that make it rich. That means that abundance comes when the blessing comes. There's no shortage, no lack. Hallelujah. And there's so many other blessings. There's so many other gifts and things God wants you to have that's tied up in the word blessing. Oh, I'm going to tell you, it's everything you need. God is not, he's not afraid of what your problem is. It's not too hard for him. Amen? But we got to learn to cast our cares on him. How many of y'all had some cares this week? All right, now, if your hand ain't up, you telling a lie. Because the devil, he going to make sure he bring them around. Now, I'm not saying that you walked under the care. Amen. If you follow the word, you cast that care, cut the string off. Right? Like a yo-yo, throw it out there, cut the string off. Y'all like me to say that, don't you? Throw the string out there, cut the string off. Throw the yo-yo, cut that string off. Cut it off. Cut it off before it come back. Say, I ain't got it. Amen. You know, the thing about a yo-yo, for it to work right, you got to tie the string around your finger. Right? You got to tie it there. Or it'll go. Amen? I'm going to tell you, loosen that thing up. If you can't cut it off, just loosen it up and let it go. Fly off on its own. We got to tie yo-yo. Put a knot in it. Man, put the slip in here. That's what the devil wants to do. Wants to tie those cares upon you. He'll tie it up. Say, wait a minute. Let me tie that thing up. Let me put that thing on you. Tie it up on there. Make it tight so it won't come off. No, you just got to loose. Sometimes you got to pick at that knot. Sometimes you got to pick at it. You working on it, right? Oh, I'm gonna get this. Oh, that thing done got too tight. It started to cut off my circulation. That's exactly what cares will do. They will cut your circulation off. Have your way. You can't breathe. Can't sleep. Can't hold nothing on your stomach. All that kind of old crazy stuff. Right? I'm gonna tell you, if the knot get to you, you got to pick at that thing. Get you a knife. Sometimes you got to cut it off. I'm going to tell you, whatever it takes for you to get loose from the care, that's what you need to do. Because the care was not designed to bless you. It was designed to hurt you. It was designed to suffocate you. It was designed to choke the life out of you. We looked at that scripture last week, right? In the parable of the sower, where Jesus said those seed that fell among thorns are those that hear the word and the cares of this life. And the deceitfulness of riches. People start running after money. You know, the big dream that come before their eyes. You know, that take them out of the will of God. I ain't talking about good dreams that put you right smack in the will of God. I'm talking about things that take you out of God's presence. Take you away from God. Amen. Riches and stuff that lead you away from God ain't a blessing. It's a curse from the devil. You got to recognize blessings and curses. Everything look good ain't a blessing. Some of that stuff got cursed all on the inside of it. But if you don't have any spiritual discernment, I'm going to tell you, you'll take it and swallow that thing and think that it's God, and it wasn't. It'll poison your life for years. The Lord said, some of them ain't got it right. They ain't got it yet. They still holding the care. It's tied up on me. Say, but we've been picking at it for a couple of weeks, and now I'm going to pick at it again. That thing going to come off of me. That yoke had to be destroyed. You say, well, Pastor, I gave up 99% of my care, but I got one thing left that I'm still worried about. You got one too many. You're supposed to be carefree. Hallelujah. But you got to first be convinced by the word that that's the will of God for you. Some people worry about all kinds of stuff. Just worry. You know, how many of you ever said this here? Well, the only thing I'm worried about. Oh, really? You done identified the one thing got you worried. The only thing I'm worried about. You know, they're talking about some situation. Well, you know, I think everything else going to work all right. The only thing we got to worry about. Oh, is that right? We've been trained in it good. We just take possession of the care. We take hold of the word. We tie it around, not just a little finger right there, but we tie up on the whole hand. Some of us dragging it. Got the care. Some of y'all done put the care in a backpack. You just strap that thing on, tighten everything up. I'm under such a heavy load. I'm trying to make it. I'm climbing up the rough side of the mountain. I ain't never found no scripture where we're supposed to climb the mountain. Show me a scripture where I'm supposed to climb it. See, we take that and we think that's a badge of honor. Baby, I'm going up the rough side. Well, find the smooth side. If you got a choice in the matter, choose the smooth side. I ain't looking for the rough side. Jesus went up the rough side. Glory. He went up the rough side of the mountain so I can go up the smooth side. In fact, he told me all I had to do was speak to the mountain. All I had to do was cry grace to the mountain. It'll move. I'm not supposed to be out there seeing how high the mountain is. You know, this is a high mountain here. I don't know if I'm going to be able to make it, baby. All I want, I ain't asking the Lord for a lot. All I want is just a little bit. Just, Lord, just give me a little bit more grace to climb this mountain. The Lord, look at you tomorrow. I told you to speak to the mountain. I didn't tell you to climb it. Lord, I got such a heavy burden. Oh, Jesus. Jesus said, take my yoke upon you. Huh? If my yoke is easy, my what? My burden is light. If you got a heavy burden and you ain't yoked up with Jesus, you done got yoked up with something else. He said his burden is light. Right? Well, you said, but Pastor, I'm carrying this heavy burden. Well, get out of the burden. God, it ain't yours if it's heavy. He said, come unto me, all ye that labor and are heavy laden. Heavy laden, what that mean? That means you loaded down. That's what heavy laden. Heavy laden means heavy loaded. That means you got a heavy load. Jesus said, come unto me, all ye that labor, that you working, you sweating, you trying to do it, amen? You got the heavy load on you. He said, and I'll give you what? I'll give you rest. He said, take my yoke upon you and learn of me. My yoke is easy. My burden is what? Light. Glory to God. You know, you can go a long way with a light burden. If it's light, it don't even take much effort. Right? If I got a light burden, then I ain't going to get tired as quick. God can burden your heart. I ain't saying that he can't burden your spirit over a person, over a situation, but that burden should never lead you to a place of anxiety and fear. Yeah, God lay things on my heart. I get burdened about things. We're to bear one another burden. That means I'm supposed to help unload you. Right? I'm supposed to take some load and say, hey, let's get this load to Jesus. That's how you handle it. Some people have been in church all their life and have never learned how to deal with stress and anxiety and fear and the burdens of life. They're still trying to carry them 40 years. I just won't make it in. I just won't make it in. Oh, Lord, I just won't make it in. Lord, just don't. I ain't asking for a lot, Lord. Just give me just enough to get by. You out of the will of God when you pray that kind of prayer with your selfish self. All you think about is yourself when you say, Lord, just give me enough to get by. No, ask the Lord. Say, Lord, bless me so I can bless somebody else. See, if somebody else ain't included in your asking, then you all you think about is your four and no more. Glory to God. God hates it when his children are burdened down with burdens he didn't give them. I never connected this with miracles, but the Lord told me, he said, miracles are in the obedient action of the instructions that I give. When people do or obey the instruction that I give, he said, then I work my plan. Miracles start happening without you trying to make them happen. You ain't got to beg, plead, and cry for a miracle. You just need to find out what God wants you to do and do it. That's where the miracle is at. The miracle is in the obedience to the instruction. Hallelujah. Glory to God. Let's go back over it. This stress and anxiety will keep us out of the place that God wants us to be. It will hinder blessings from flowing into our life in the degree and the measure God wants them to flow. Now, the children of Israel, as we alluded to earlier, when they came out of Egypt, those that were 20 years old and older never entered the promised land, but they still had a measure of blessing. Right? Because he did feed them manna. They did have a cloud over their head to shield them from the sun. Had a fire, a cloud of fire at night to keep them warm out there in the desert. The Bible says their clothes never wore out, but that wasn't God's best. They didn't build no houses in that wilderness. They could never find a place to settle down. They were always in a fight with somebody. But when that young generation went on in, God gave them cities. They conquered the land. They settled the land. When they obeyed God, God caused peace to come upon them in prosperity. They had greater blessing than what the people had in the wilderness. Hallelujah. Glory to God. So I'm not going to say you can't have a measure of blessing by keeping the care, but you're not going to get the full measure. And you ought not be satisfied with anything less than the full measure. Amen. Because you're going to miss something. Disobedience will always cost you something. We got to cast our cares. Y'all in 1 Peter 5? Now I'm going to read this from the Amplified Bible. Listen to this. Everybody say, I'm carefree.
1: I'm carefree.
0: Casting all my cares. All right, listen to this. We talked to you about humility. That was included in it. Humbling yourself. See, if you don't humble yourself, you see, pride will keep you from casting. I can handle it. He didn't ask you to handle it. Why he ever asked you to handle it? He told you to cast. All right, let's look. Let me read from verse 5. It says, likewise, you who are younger and of lesser rank, be subject to the elders, the ministers, and spiritual guides of the church. See, first talking about humility and submission. Giving them due respect and yielding to their counsel. Clothe, apron yourselves, all of you, with humility as the garb of a servant, so that its covering cannot possibly be stripped from you, with freedom from pride and arrogance toward one another. For God sets himself against the proud, the insolent, the overbearing, the disdainful, the presumptuous, the boastful. And he opposes, frustrates, and defeats them. But he gives grace, favor, blessing to the humble. So God gives what? To the humble? He gives grace. So what happens is, when you cast your cares, there's an impartation of grace that comes. Grace is the divine ability of God. It is the favor of God. It is the strength of God released in your life that enables you to do what you couldn't do naturally. All right, look at this next verse. Verse 6. Therefore, humble yourselves, demote, lower yourselves in your own estimation under the mighty hand of God, that in due time he may exalt you. See, God has a plan to lift you up, right? But if you don't humble yourself, then he can't lift you up. Whenever God exalts a person, that means that blessings will come on them. Impartation will happen in their life, because God don't lift up the proud, the arrogant, the insolent. You got to humble yourself. You got to stay humble. Listen to verse 7. Now he tells you how to humble yourself. The way that you humble yourself is by casting your care. If you don't cast your care, that is an indication that you are full of pride. Because you're basically telling God you don't need no help with it. Listen to what he says. Listen to this. Casting the whole of your care, all your anxieties, all your worries, all your concerns, once and for all on him, for he cares for you affectionately and cares about you watchfully. He said the reason why you want to cast your care is because God cares about you. And he's watching over you. Amen. And that he wants to help you. He wants to put grace in your life. Listen to how the rest of this reads. It says, be well balanced, temperate, sober of mind. Be vigilant and cautious at all times. For that enemy of yours, the devil, roams about like a lion roaring in fierce anger, seeking someone to seize upon and devour. See, the devil is looking for people that are expert worriers. Some people think they got an anointing from God to worry. You're not anointed to worry. Well, you know, God just graced me this way, baby, where I can take on the care. No, he didn't. You're not anointed to worry. Some people think, boy, they're a champion worrier. Don't nobody, can't nobody beat me worrying. Child, I stayed up till 3 o'clock last night just worrying about this situation. Yeah, but you know what? I was up till 5 a.m. I was up till 5. You know, they're going to outdo your worry. You know, anybody, somebody, you give them a concern. Yeah, but baby, let me tell you about mine. They're going to outdo you in worrying. And then if you don't worry, they think something wrong with you. Right? If you cast your care, see, you're a hardball. Baby, you ain't worried about that. No, I ain't worried about it. What's wrong with you? What's wrong? You losing your mind. Is you going crazy? How come you ain't worried about that? You a girl, I would be worried. I wouldn't be able to sleep or eat if I was going through all of that. How come you ain't worried? What's wrong with you? They think something wrong with you if you don't worry. We need to get them checked out. They need to get checked. They need to be checked. They ain't worried about nothing. Something wrong with them. And then they'll do you like that. You don't care about nothing, do you? You should say, no, I sure don't. You don't care about nothing, do you? No, I sure don't. Cast all my cares. I ain't got no more. This is supposed to be a lifestyle. You get me? When the devil try to put these burdens on you and these cares, this when bad news come, when things don't work out like you want them to work out, when things go different than the way you planned, and you thought God was going to do it one way and he did it, or he did it a different way than what you expected. Sometimes the care and the anxiety of that can come on you. When you see people living wrong and you see that they're living a lifestyle that's going to hurt them or hurt somebody else, that's a cause for concern. I'm not saying don't be concerned about anything. I'm just saying don't take the burden of it and the worry and the stress that come along with that. So he tells us how to deal with it. He say, give it to God. Then he say, resist the devil. Right? He said, give it to me. And then he said, watch the devil. He said, resist him steadfast in the faith. Amen. Look at verse number 9. Withstand him. Be firm in faith against his onset. See, there is an onset. Rooted, established, strong, immovable, and determined. Oh, listen at that. Withstand him. How are you supposed to withstand the devil? Firm in faith. Rooted. Rooted, established, strong, immovable, and determined. See, you got to be determined that when you cast a care and he tries to throw it back to you like a yo-yo, you got to be determined and say, nope, that ain't mine. I refuse to worry. Tell your neighbor, say, I refuse to worry about anything. Say, I'm not worried about my job. Say, I'm not worried about my future. Say, I'm not going to worry about my children. You sure not going to worry if you ain't got none. Right? Say, I'm not worried about money. Say, I'm not worried about them bills. Hallelujah. Now you get debt free, so you won't have, there's no concern. That's why God wants you to be blessed. So you won't have the stress of finances on you. When he said don't worry about anything, that's exactly what he means. That's exactly what he means. He said, resist the devil, strong, determined, knowing that the same identical sufferings are appointed to your brethren, your brotherhood, the whole body of Christians throughout the whole world. And God will cause you to settle down. The scripture says, after you've suffered a while, a lot of people think that the Lord is going to put suffering on you and make you sick and all that. That's not what that's talking about. That's talking about the suffering or the hardship that you go through in casting the care. That's the context of what this scripture is right here. So sometimes there's a suffering that we endure. It's a fight of faith is what it is. We fight and say, nope, I'm not going to worry about that. Nope, the devil will bring that to you 50 times in a day. And every time you got to, see, you're suffering that attack. That attack is coming, but you keep resisting. And then he said, but Lord, as you're diligent and as you're determined, then the Bible says that God will cause you to, he'll establish you, he'll root you, and he'll cause you to settle you. See, listen to what the next part of this is saying. Glory to God. Hallelujah. Listen to what this next verse says. After you have suffered a little while. See, sometimes it takes a little while to get that care off of you. Sometimes it don't go the first time you cast it. Sometimes it takes a little while of you casting that because the devil will bring it back to you. Come back in your thought life. You got to say, nope, I ain't going to think about that. I'm not going to worry about it. I gave it to the Lord. I'm trusting God with that. So that after a little while you keep doing that, the devil can't take it. After a little while, he wear out. After you suffered a little while, the God of all grace, there it is right there, who imparts all blessing and favor. So what happens when you endure the temptation of it? He begins to impart the grace and the favor that you need to stand. And the blessing comes on you. That means God's able to work miracles in your life. Amen. Who has called you to his own eternal glory in Christ Jesus will himself, listen to this, will himself complete and make you what you ought to be, establish and ground you securely and strengthen and settle you. In other words, when you rid it and cast that care, there's a peace that comes down in your spirit that calls you to just settle down. Tell your neighbors, say, settle down. See, some people are all upset. They just frantic inside. Just can't wait till church be over. Just on the inside, sitting there like this. When are you going to stop preaching? They got the care of the preacher on them. Some people are all anxious about how long the service is going to last. How long this is going to be? On the inside. We should stop all that talking up there. Get on with the scripture. God ain't give you but 3 or 4 of them. All on the inside, all anxiety, all about the even about the church service. How long they going to sing this morning? See, care can come to you in all kind of ways. Wonder how long to pray. I hope they don't sing them 3 or 4 times. You know, when we say sing it again, I know some people cringe on the inside. Oh, there they go again. Singing again. I wish they'd shut up. We through with the singing. Pastor won't just let them get up there and sing and sit down. Then after that, he got to preach a mini sermon. After they done sung. About the song they sung, he preaching about it. See, care can slip up on you. You don't even know you're all tied up in knots. Can't even enjoy the presence of God. Worried about the time. We're going to be late getting to that restaurant today. If you can see in the spirit how people are really doing on the inside, you got to give those cares to the Lord. Philippians chapter 4, verse 6 through 8. Say, rejoice in the Lord always. And again, I say rejoice. Let your moderation be known to all men. The Lord is at hand. Be anxious for nothing. Be anxious for nothing. But in everything, by prayer and supplication, let your requests be made known to God, and the peace of God with thanksgiving. And the peace of God that passes all understanding shall guard your heart and mind through Christ Jesus. So I see that when the care comes, I got to humble myself, give it to God, get ready for a fight, resist the devil. See, that's a part of it, resisting the devil. Some people just want to throw it and then they don't want to resist the devil. Well, you got to resist him because he's looking for somebody to devour. So you got to resist him actively. You got to resist him. Now, this scripture here says, and he's giving us another key here. He said, now, don't be anxious about anything. He said, but by everything, through prayer and supplication. Those are heartfelt requests to God. He said, let your requests be made known to God with thanksgiving. So I'm supposed to say, now, Lord, here's my anxiety, here's my care, here's what I'm frustrated about. I refuse to hold it. I give it to you. I'm resisting the devil, saying I'm not taking it back. And now, Lord, I'm making my request known to you. And it doesn't matter which order you do this in, because sometimes it may flip-flop on you. Just depending on how the attack comes. Sometimes you just take the care straight to God, make your request known, then turn around and resist the devil. Take a stand against it. Amen. Then you make your request known with thanksgiving.

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We're located at 4701 Lee Street in Alexandria, Louisiana, just two blocks off MacArthur Drive. 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
2: It's appropriate this morning as we celebrate what the Lord has done and is doing through mothers to consider a word that was given to a mother, one who was esteemed highly among all women. And we want to share with you from Luke's writings, chapter 2. And I just want to pick up at verse 25. That's St. Luke chapter 2, and I want to pick up at verse 25. And it reads, "And behold, there was a man in Jerusalem whose name was Simeon. And the same man was just and devout, waiting for the consolation of Israel. And the Holy Ghost was upon him. And it was revealed unto him by the Holy Ghost that he should not see death before he had seen the Lord's Christ. And he came by the Spirit into the temple. And when the parents brought in the child Jesus to do for him after the custom of the law, then took he him up in his arms and blessed God, and said, Lord, now lettest thou thy servant depart in peace according to thy word. For mine eyes have seen thy salvation, which thou hast prepared before the face of all people, a light to lighten the Gentiles and the glory of thy people Israel. And Joseph and his mother marveled at those things which were spoken of him. And Simeon blessed them and said unto Mary his mother, Behold, this child is set for the fall and rising again of many in Israel, and for a sign shall be spoken against. Yea, a sword shall pierce through thine own soul also, that the thoughts of many hearts may be revealed." I want to look at this mother's heart concerning her child. This mother's heart concerning her child. There is a revelation and a reality that faces every mother that I believe divinely inspired that God has placed within the confines of every mother's heart concerning her child. There is something that God does divinely so as to continually keep, if you will, a connection between the mother that gives birth and the child that God has allowed to pass through her womb. The story that we have before us this morning is an interesting one, because here we have Mary, who has been esteemed by God highly among all women who ever walked planet Earth. A woman who has been given the distinct privilege and pleasure of bearing the Almighty Son of God. It's interesting, and it is clear in Luke here that the Word of God makes clear again that the Holy Ghost would overshadow Mary, and that she, having not known man, would bear a son by the power of the Almighty. And so, as you would read and as recorded in this word, this woman now has borne this child. And what's interesting about it is, according to their tradition, on the eighth day,
0: they brought the child, the male child, to the temple to have him circumcised. And what's interesting about this is there was a man there whose name was Simeon. And Simeon was a righteous and a devout man, one who had great communication with God, one who had a relationship with God, one who sought the Lord daily in the temple, one who had desired and had prayed and asked God to let him see the consolation of Israel, one who had found within his own heart and within his own spirit that God the Father, who was faithful to those who were faithful to him, would answer him in his prayer. And as we read again in the 25th verse, it says, and behold, and we need to focus in on this man because he's important, because the word makes him important by saying, behold, there was a man in Jerusalem whose name was Simeon, and the same man was just and devout, waiting for the consolation of Israel, and the Holy Ghost was upon him. Again, look again here, if you will. The Holy Ghost, as was in all Old Testament time, when he dealt with men, it was always upon him. It was never in him, because at this time, none had really been filled with the Holy Ghost in terms of a filling and as a fulfillment of the promise. But nevertheless, the Holy Ghost could come upon men and women and overshadow them and say to them and through them what God would have them to say and direct them in what he would have them to do. And here was such a man who was now anointed and filled with the Spirit of God. Why? Because he was a just man? Because he was a devout man? Because his service to God was rendered daily? Because he submitted his life to God, and then he looked for the consolation of Israel. What was the consolation of Israel? The consolation was the coming of the Christ. The consolation of Israel was the knowing that God had promised that a Messiah was going to come, and that Messiah was going to be the Savior of his people. Not only would the Messiah be the Savior of the Jews, but the Messiah would be the Savior of the Gentiles. And so this man, under prophetic power, under the anointing of the Holy Ghost, begins to utter important words. And I want you to know, the Bible says, verse 27, and he came by the Spirit into the temple, and when the parents brought in the child Jesus to do for him after the custom of the law, which was circumcision on the eighth day. Verse 28 says, then took he him up in his arms and blessed God and said, Lord, now lettest thou servant depart in peace according to thy word, for mine eyes have seen thy salvation, which thou hast prepared before the face of all people, a light to lighten the Gentiles and the glory of thy people Israel. What a wonderful day Simeon experiences as he holds the baby Jesus up before God, and as he blesses God and thanks God for letting him see the salvation that God has sent to planet earth. And he recognized that God was faithful to his word, that he would not see death until he first saw his salvation. That God was so faithful to him in his devotedness and his favor to God, that God would hold back death until his promise was fulfilled. And once he had blessed God, he was able then to rest in peace, because the salvation that God had given to the world and to his own people had now come. And in essence, since Jesus came, he could go. But before he left, that was some

things because of this supernatural incarnation, this supernatural birth that took place. This thing that God had done with his wife had almost caused him to be publicly ridiculed, and all of the things that he had gone through, he stood firmly there by Mary throughout the whole process. He had a right to be blessed because he never ever left Mary. And he did yield himself when the Spirit of the living God spoke to him concerning this issue, concerning Mary. He had a right to be blessed. Even though Jesus was not his biological son, it was nevertheless his son by divine right. God gave him that ability to be the father on earth of Jesus. Nevertheless, he himself remained the real and divine father who would truly direct the paths of Jesus. But on earth, Joseph was given the privilege of being the father figure in the home. He had a right to be blessed. And so when he himself was there being blessed by the man of God, then the focus of attention was turned wholly to Mary. Why Mary? Well, first of all, you need to realize through history, we know that he was right in being able to say what he said to Mary, because history denotes to us that Joseph was not even alive when the things that he told Mary came to pass. So it really wasn't no need to tell him about it, because he wouldn't be around to do nothing about what he was telling her about. He didn't have a need to understand what Mary would understand, because there are some things, don't care how good a father is, that he will never ever understand like a mother will. There is a bond, there is a connection that God places between the child and that mother from the conception period until death. And you've got to understand that when a mother goes through the period of 9 months or whatever the carrying period is, it's shorter for some, but you've got to understand that there is a bond that builds between the mother and the child. And before the child ever comes forth out of the womb, there is a relationship that is divinely formed between the mother and the child, whether the mother is saved or unsaved, whether she expects or respects the fact that the responsibility of her nurturing that child has been a gift from God or not. God gives a certain ability to a mother that a father will never ever know. And so the Holy Ghost is talking to Mary, and there are some interesting things that he's telling Mary. And the Bible says, behold, again, and that means pay close attention, because look at what he says. This child, Jesus Christ, is set for the fall and rising again of many in Israel, and for a sign which shall be spoken against. Now listen at him. Now he's talking to Mary, because Mary is going to see many of these things come to full fruition. First of all, it's something. Here she is, a new mother, and there's so much joy there. Child is only 8 days old. She knows that God himself is the father of this child. She knows by the Holy Ghost that she's been chosen to be the bearer of the Son of God. She knows that he belongs to God, but she cannot decipher or differentiate herself from the aspect of the role of being a mother. And so here, 8 days after Jesus comes to planet Earth, is born, she's confronted with a prophecy that begins to tell of that which Jesus will endure on planet Earth. Now what's interesting about it is that physically she's going to see Jesus' whole life come and go. Physically, she's going to see the rising and the falling of many in Israel. Physically, she's going to outlive the one who was here before she got here, who was there in the process of making her so that she could make him. She on earth was going to be here when he went back

0: to the Father. What's interesting about it is that God was going to let her experience that which only a mother could identify with, that which the Father himself identifies with, even from the Old Testament references, which gives us to know that in the Old Testament, God's heart and God's compassion is alluded to that of the compassion of a mother's heart. But in the New Testament, he's divinely given the authority and the prestige as a father leading his family and his children to the destination designed as only the Supreme Father could do for his people. So you need to see both pictures here, because within the Godhead, you have the compassion of God that is that which he has given to mothers, but has in no way limited him or in any way diminished him, that he was not able to feel the effects of a firm father. And now he's dealing with Mary with something only he himself would know anything about. Because listen here, when he begins to tell this story, all we need to do is walk through history for a little bit, and we will see that when Jesus came on scene and all of these things began to become clear to Mary, something began to happen within her. Take 12 years when they went back to the temple and Jesus was there sharing with the doctors and the lawyers. And during the time that their ending had come and they had begun to leave the temple little by little, starting the caravan heading back home, and Jesus remained there, and they were about a day's journey ahead. And it was an uncommon thing for children not to be immediately with the family, because many of those who traveled in caravans did much like the people of old used to do. They used to take care of one another's children. And they had respect for and did what was necessary for the ongoing and the supporting of others' children. And so they didn't care much about the fact that Jesus wasn't directly in their presence. And so when they finally got a day's journey where they were about to rest and settle down for the night, Mary probably said, "Joseph, where's Jesus?" And Jesus said, Joseph said, "I suppose Jesus is around here somewhere." Mary said, "Well, baby, would you just look for him?" And I suppose Joseph went around the caravan looking around. "No, have you seen Jesus?" "No, I haven't seen Jesus." Going around to and fro looking for Jesus. And then suddenly, they recognized that Jesus was not there. And I think any husband can identify with a frantic mother.
1: Amen.
0: When something is not right, in the middle of the night, a good mother make that daddy get up and check on the child, especially if he's supposed to be home when he ain't there. And so Jesus and Mary decide, well, we better go back and look for him. So they make their way all the way back to the temple. And what's so surprising is, where they left him, they came right back and they found him. And then what was more stranger than that, what could interest a 12-year-old child to be talking to doctors and lawyers and those scribes and those familiar with the law of God and the word of God and capture and hold the interest of a 12-year-old child? When many of us know if we go longer than 2 hours in church, we get restless. What could keep a child's attention that closely for a whole day's journey? It was because this was no ordinary child. They get back there and Jesus says something that would seem strange to any other mother. He says to her, "Woman, don't you know," paraphrase, "that I must be about my Father's business?" Now it would seem like this would be an indictment against Joseph, who was standing there as his earthly father, when he tells his mother and says to her, "Woman, don't you know," in essence. And why does he say that to her in essence? Because she should have known that what was prophesied about him was that he was going to be the caretaker of his heavenly Father's business. And you know, a lot of times when you get the ability to go and to grow and you become accustomed to, sometime you lose the sharpness of what God has told you to do, and years pass by and you don't begin to realize that what God said, though you sometime have put it on the back burner, he hasn't. And so he brought to her mind right then and there that God was getting him ready for that which he had prepared him for and sent him through her far. I must be about my father's business. And then you walk on some years later when Jesus begins his earthly ministry. And then another thing, because we're talking about and we're dealing with the sufferings that this mother is going through because of her child. And listen again, you remember when Jesus was ministering to the masses? The interesting thing was that when Jesus left home as Mary's son, he committed himself totally to his father's business. The preparation at 12 years old was to tell her, mother, you better get ready. The Lord God is leaving me here to prepare you for those things that he's going to do through me. But when the time comes, when the fulfillment of time is yet near, I must depart from you and begin the work that he has given for me to do. And I want to show you again how God works. 90% of Jesus' life does he give to Mary, and only 10% of his life does he keep for his service. I wish I had a witness here. What is 10% of 30? I wish I had some mathematicians or somebody just knew how to add a little bit, huh? 3. And you'll see that God gave her the 90 and all he took was the 10. But God can do more with the 10 than a whole lot of us can do with the 90. And God just showed her, listen, I've given you the best and all that you deserve in the 90% of the life of Jesus. But now don't mess with this 3% or this 3 years or the 10%. That belongs to me. And so when he would leave Mary's house, no more would he go back there, because he was to do what his father had sent him to do. And this, in fact, burdened Mary's heart, because he was there, as I foresaid, in the crowd ministering, teaching, sharing. And somebody interrupted him and said, Master, your mother and your brothers and your sisters are there, and they want to see you. Now, what was interesting about this was not so much what Jesus said as was his ability to understand their reasoning, their motive for coming to get him. But now listen, there is not a mother alive whose heart is not pricked when there is bad news that comes up about her child. The word had already gone around that Jesus was mad, that Jesus was a troublemaker, that Jesus was turning things upside down, that the priest and the high priest were discouraged and distraught over what Jesus was doing and what Mary and his other brothers and sisters by this time now had come to do was to take him out of ministry work and bring him back home. They were coming then to take him away from doing what his father had anointed him to do. They who had known what Jesus was all about had begun to feel the natural effects of what God said would interplay within the heart of Mary during the process of the falling and the rising of many. And so what she wanted to do was to take her baby back out of these malicious mobs who had come to destroy her only first child, who had been called to do the work of God in such a mighty, mighty way. That wasn't the end of the situation with Mary, because again, we look back in that second chapter, verse 35, it says, yea, a sword shall pierce through thine own soul also, that the thoughts of many hearts may be revealed. That the thoughts of many hearts may be revealed. Just what does this mean? Well, it means very simply, as you would follow Mary now, after she was not able to persuade Jesus to leave the ministry that his heavenly father had set before him. Joseph is now dead and gone. Jesus was her oldest son, and now he too was about to face crucifixion. Let us turn to St. John, if you will, chapter 19. And let us look at this, because it is so important concerning Jesus Christ and what Jesus is about to endure, and what Mary him herself is about to endure. And she herself has followed Jesus in that crowd that witnessed much of the things that Jesus went through in terms of trials, when she was given the information that they were trying to convict him to a sentence of death. First of all, that word talks about a sword piercing her heart, also to the revealing of the thoughts of others. Let's look at 19 chapter verse 10. The Bible says, "Then said Pilate unto him, Speakest thou not unto me? Knowest thou not that I have power to crucify thee and have power to release thee?" Here it is, the secrets of the hearts being revealed right there before the presence of Mary, his mother, as Jesus is standing before the judgment seat of Pilate. Here again, these things piercing her heart beneath the skin.
1: 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Pray for this ministry, partner with this ministry, and tell others about this ministry. 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
1: 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Call up somebody. Tell them it's going to be all right. KAYT. Got the gospel transmitting all day.

0: glad you're listening to this broadcast and listen to the program of a young man that's doing great works. And many folks who have been to see him have been healed. There have been many who have overcome various problems in the home, sicknesses. Those who have been broke, they have begun to find innumerous amounts of wealth coming to them out of nowhere. And those of you that would call this man of God right now, Reverend Gregory, remember right now, my friend, if I were you, I would not put it off. I would not delay it. I would call right now. Pick up the telephone. If you stand in need of help, right now. You like that condition move? Right now. Those of you that have peace in your home, right now. You that have the unknown sickness, right now. Man, if you have that nature problem, right now, call the man of God, Reverend Gregory. Remember right now, my friend, call Reverend Gregory right now. Now here's a testimony, my friend, of somebody that went to see this man of God and who was touched and who followed and obeyed instructions, and deliverance came to them. And my friend, the same can happen for you. Those of you that are sincere, you that really and truly want to experience a miracle in your life, call Reverend Gregory right now as you're hearing this broadcast. Call him right now and ask my friend for an appointment to see Reverend Gregory.
1: 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Church, we need a miracle.
2: And may the Lord bless and keep my father's children for as far as my voice can be heard. Once again, my friends, this is Reverend Gregory right here in the city of Atlanta, Georgia, asking you, my friends, to pray over everything that you do, my friends, no matter when it is, where it is, or how you plan to do it. For God is, God can, and there is no failure in God if you have just that faith, my friends. Just that faith of a grain of mustard seed. Yes, you right now that with your backs against the wall, you right now that have that court case pending, you, my friends, that have that sickness in your body, you right now, my friends, that are dealing with enemies, natural or unnatural. Some right now would love to know how to dress around their home to receive peace in that home, for all types of things are going on. Some right now have situations that they never dreamed that they would have to deal with in their entire life. Some right now, my friends, have trouble with enemies throwing that stone, putting that stumbling block just where you plan to walk. And you yourself are praying daily on turning these problems around. Telephone number, my friends, 404-212-2444. Yes, you with that arthritis, that gout, that rheumatism, you with that problem with your diabetes, you, my friends, that have headaches all the time, that heart condition, my friends, some right now have swelling in that body like they've never had before. As I've told many and many and many and many a moon all through these broadcasts, all through the years, there used to be someone on the farm back in the days that can always go off into the woods with a croaker sack across their back, come back into that home and clean it, put it in that water, boil it, steep it for half the day. Many of you know when you go towards grandma's pot, you end up with a sore on the back of your hand because she'll hit you with that spoon. You touch that pot, boil it, steep it, and strain it so that they can go back into the fields the next day without that pain in their body, being able to move around and finish the next day, thanking God that they're here today. Yes, friends, no matter what you're facing, no matter how long you've been turning your situation around or turning around up and down the highway trying to turn things around, I'm asking you not to give up, friends. I'm asking you to pray it away. I'm asking you to pray over every situation that you're facing, no matter when it is, where it is, or how you plan to do it. This is Reverend Gregory in Atlanta. When you call, you'll say, Reverend Gregory, in the name of Jesus, send me that prayer prosperity package. Oh, my God, I'm going to send you back a bottle of that master stroke oil, a prayer cloth, and a cross. Yes, you that are going through those court cases, I'll send you that guardian angel to keep with you. Oh, my God. Telephone number, my friends, 404-212-2444. Some say, Rev, I got Hanks in my home. What can I do? Write that telephone number down, my friends. When you call, my friends, I'll be here with you, you, and especially you throughout the day asking you that not to give up. Oh, my God. And to pray, help you pray that problem away. Again, telephone number, friends, 404-212-2444. If the line is busy, friends, just dial me right back. Again, that's 404-212-2444. And I know, my friends, that you'll be glad that you did. For God is God, can, and there is no failure in God if you have just that faith, my friends, of a grain of mustard seed. Oh, my God. Now, those of you that are writing, friends, get your pencils and your paper ready. Write down the mailing address, my friends. Write it down. I'm going to be here asking you, my friends, not to give up, for there is no failure in God. Again, that's 404-212-2444. Oh, my God. Again, friends, no matter what you're facing, no matter how long, my friends, in your spirit and your heart, you know that that situation should be turned around. Write it down. Again, 404-212-2444. And I know, my friends, that you'd be glad that you did.
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4: Yes, sir. I'm telling you. Now, it was me and my daughter was coming on, and I had the radio on, and I was in your medicine over the radio, you know. And mm-hmm. I said, well, Lord, I said, I like this here, and I turned it up a little bit louder, you know, in my car. People were looking at me mighty strange when I stopped at the red light.
5: Mm-hmm.
4: Because I'm going to be honest with you, Reverend, that God had lifted me up. I woke up, you know,
5: mm-hmm.
4: Sunday morning feeling wonderful.
5: Uh-huh.
4: But God had lifted me up when he sent you to me, you know.
5: Mm-hmm.
4: And I was praising him. All at the same time when I was driving the car, my eyes were full of tears, but he still would lead me on.
5: Uh-huh.
4: Well, one thing about it, that I've been praying for so long for him to send me somebody that can help my wife, you know.
5: Mm-hmm.
4: I've been praying, but I haven't given up. I said, well, Lord, going to answer my prayers one day.
5: Mm-hmm.
4: And he sent you to me.
5: Well, I'm glad because
4: I thank God for that. I really do.
5: Because when you called, you didn't know what to do because it's been going on for so long.
4: Yes, sir. Yes, sir. I mean, so long too, because my mother and my father were living then when that happened to her and all.
5: Mm-hmm.
4: And my mother told me, said, "Well, bro, it's something wrong." She says, "That's not no eczema." Says something
5: mm-hmm.
4: wrong. And my mother told me about it. And then some other people were telling me about it, other ministers and all, you know.
5: Mm-hmm.
4: But see, because we went to different churches and all.
5: To try to get her healed.
4: Right, uh-huh. And even this doctor down here, she go to a private doctor that he was a foreign doctor, right?
5: Mm-hmm.
4: And you know what, Ray, I'm going to be honest with you. She told me that he didn't hardly want to touch your hands or nothing like that.
5: Hmm.
4: No, uh-uh. He kept telling me, well, honey, he said, well, I can't do nothing for you.
5: Mm-hmm.
4: I said, Lord, have mercy. Mm. And then she went to another doctor, you know, a white doctor. He giving her medicine and all stuff like that. I said, that ain't doing you no good.
5: Mm-hmm.
4: Because people were doing any good, Reb, I'm beyond.
5: You'd see
4: it. He done spent over $1,000.
5: Mm-hmm.
4: Way over $1,000 going back and forth to that doctor. It hadn't did no good.
5: Mm-hmm.
4: But I'll tell you one thing.
5: What's that?
4: You have, though. Mm-hmm. Yes, sir.
5: Oh, thank you.
4: Yes, sir.
5: Because I know when she, I knew you, you know, when I told you to do it that night before you even met me, I just told you the first thing to do is make sure she do that.
4: Yes, sir.
5: roots.
4: Yes, sir. And you know, I see the different in her skin. You know.
5: Mm-hmm.
4: She was, honey, look at my hands and all.
5: Mm-hmm.
4: I said, thank God. I said, you ought to give God the praise now.
5: Because it was really blistering.
4: Oh man, I'm telling you, and I'm swole up, Rip.
5: Uh-huh.
4: And I'm swole up like they gonna bust.
5: Mm-hmm.
4: Woo. Man, I tell you the truth, I'm telling you the goddamn truth. I have never in my life have went through with someone like that before. And she used to wake up at night, hollering with her hands and all.
5: Mm-hmm.
4: Lord, I'm telling you, it got so heavy on me.
5: Mm-hmm.
4: It got so heavy on me. Sometimes I just get up and walk the floor and just cry to the good Lord. The healer to send someone, you know.
5: Now, can I record this?
4: Yes, sir.
5: If anybody asked you, what would you tell them? Just that the skin, that if you call for a prayer prosperity package, it will work?
4: Oh, yes, sir. It sure will work. Yes, sir, it sure will.
5: All right,
4: yes, sir, because I tell you, God know I have been asking him. I mean, that's been a long time.
5: Mm-hmm.
4: See, because my mother, she passed away. That was in...
2: Oh my God,
4: 81.
2: Now, my friends, I'm asking you today, no matter what you're facing, no matter what you're going through, not to put off for today what you can work on today for tomorrow. Don't put it off for tomorrow, for today. Phone number, friends, 404-212-2444. Those of you that are writing, friends, that mailing address is Post Office Box 16903. That's P.O. 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Atlanta, Georgia, zip it 30321. That's Reverend Gregory, G-R-E-G-O-R-Y, P.O. Box 16903, Atlanta, Georgia, zip it 30321. Our time is drawing down, my friends. Write that telephone number down. When you call, you'll say, Reverend Gregory, send me one of those prayer prosperity packages, whether it's for your business, whether it's for your home, whether it's for your sickness, whether it's for court, whether right now your nature's on vacation or you're trying to grow hair on your head or you have that gout, that arthritis, that rheumatism or diabetes. Right now, if you want to know how to dress around your own home with no one there but you and your prayers, if you have a situation to where you cannot hold on to money and it seems that prosperity is not in your light, if you have a problem with those that are looking for peace in your life and you don't see it coming, I'm going to ask you not to give up and to pray that problem away. Again, friends, telephone number, write it down. Don't try to memorize it, for you know when old Satan gets busy, you can't remember your own number. 404-212-2444. Now, friends, if the line is busy, just dial me right back. I'm here in the prayer office all day long. Again, write it down. That's 404-212-2444. You know, those of you that are bringing up children, friends, give them a chance to read through the book of Proverbs. A little wisdom is a lot to waste. Prosperity, my friends, is knowing what to do with what you have while you have it. For after it's out of your sight, back down the road, you think about it, then it's already gone. My friends, good God. Again, telephone number, write it down. That's 404-212-2444. When you call, you say, Reverend Gregory, in the name of Jesus, send me that prayer prosperity package. And I know, my friend, that you too can come through. That situation can be turned around. If you have just that faith, just that faith, just that faith, my friends, of a grain of mustard seed. Again, once again, our time is drawing down. That's 404-212-2444. This is Reverend Gregory right here in the city of Atlanta, Georgia, asking you, my friends, not to give up. Asking you, my friends, to pray over everything that you do, no matter when it is, where it is, or how you plan to do it. For God is, God can, and there is no failure in God. May God bless you and keep you. Till we meet again, you pray with us, and we'll be praying with you.

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1: Good morning, and thank you for tuning in to Proclaiming God's Word with Prophetess Patricia J. Williams. 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
2: Peace and blessings to each and every one of you. I thank you for tuning in on this morning. Let us go to the Lord in prayer. Oh, gracious Father, we thank you, we praise you, we give you all the glory, which is due your name. Now, Father God, we come before you, God, asking you to forgive us for everything we said and did that was not pleasing in your sight. God, we don't want anything to hinder us from getting into your presence on this morning. Father God, in the name of Jesus, we ask that you will have thine own way. As we continue to decrease, oh God, we ask that you will increase within us. God, continue to fill us with your wisdom, knowledge, but most of all, understanding and revelation of your word. For Father God, in the name of Jesus, we give you honor and we give you praise, oh God. Father God, in the name of Jesus, I ask that you would touch someone's body on this morning. Somebody's racking in pain, God. God, we know you as Jehovah Rapha, the Lord God that healeth thee. Father God, I pray that you would touch them from the top of their head to the sole of their feet. Let the healing anointing, oh God, captivate them, oh God, in the mighty name of Jesus. God, I even pray that, Lord God, you will strengthen the faith of your people. Father God, despite of what's going on in this world, God, we know that you are in complete control. You are the Lord of Lords and the King of Kings. And God, we just want to say thank you. We thank you for your power. We thank you for your mercy. We thank you for your grace, God. God, we thank you that we're blessed going out and we're blessed coming in the matchless name of Jesus. And God, we will be careful to give you all the glory. Oh, my God, and all the praise and honor, which is due your precious name. In Jesus' name we pray. Amen and amen. If you have your Bibles on this morning, can you turn them to Luke, the 8th chapter and the 44th verse? That's Luke 8 and 44. And I will be reading from the New International Version. Luke 8 and 44. And it says, she came up behind him and touched the edge of his cloak, and immediately her bleeding stopped. May the Lord add a blessing to the hearers and doers of his most holy word. And the topic today is moved by faith. Moved by faith. Luke 8:44 describes a woman with a chronic bleeding condition approaching Jesus from behind a crowd to touch the hem of his garment. And this resulted in her immediate healing. This act highlights her desperate faith, as she was ceremonially unclean and healed instantly upon contact. So we see in Luke 8, the entire chapter of Luke 8, there were many sick people in the crowd on the day that the woman who had an issue of blood for 12 years was healed. You see, many people that needed healing, needed restoration or breakthroughs, bumped against Jesus, but nothing happened. Listen to this. A lot of people needed healing, restoration, and breakthrough, bumped into Jesus, but nothing happened. What was different about this lady? She fought through her doubts. She fought through her disappointments. She fought through what looked like was a hopeless situation, and she touched Jesus with a spirit of expectancy, believing that healing was coming, knowing that things were about to change, declaring that favor was on the way. Come on here, somebody. So to dissect her situation, she took action. The woman came up behind him and touched the hem of his garment. Because in a situation, faith moves God. People of God, we have things going on, and you may have a situation going on and you believe in God, but it takes action, because In James 2:26, it says, "For as the body without the spirit is dead, so faith without works is dead also." You got to give God something to work with. I just can't say I believe God for this, I believe God for that. Faith is a word of action. You got to activate what you believe. You just can't sit on it. You got to move. Give God something to work with. And so while her faith was activated, the result was the bleeding instantaneously stopped and she was healed. So the result is when you believe God, you shift from hoping that God would do it to, I know for certain God would do it. Come on here, somebody. Hope is to desire for something to happen. But activated faith is the spiritual substance of that desire. I'm no longer hoping because I have the faith to know that for certain God is going to do it. Because if he did it way back then, guess what, people of God? He is well and able, and he is the same God that's going to do it now. Somebody better hear what the Holy Spirit is saying on this morning. So the context of the whole situation is this verse is part of a story of Jesus healing the woman with the issue of blood while on his way to heal Jairus' daughter. So in the midst of you believing God for something, guess what? Things are going to come by. Things are going to transpire. But still, I'm not going to allow it to shake my faith. I'm not going to allow it to distract me. Even in the midst of believing God, I'm going to have patience. I'm going to still focus on what God is going to do. My spirit of expectation is not going to ding down, but it's going to go up higher. Because I know Satan, this is just a distraction. But here, Jesus was on his way to heal Jairus' daughter. But in the midst of it, this woman touched the hem of his garment. So you can say this, there was a miracle in the midst of a miracle. Come on here, somebody. There was a miracle in the midst of a miracle. It didn't stop him. He continued to do what he needed to do. My God. So the significance, instead of becoming unclean by her touch, according to religious law, Jesus' holiness transferred to her, making her clean. See, you got to believe in action. You got to believe. Whatever you believe in God for, people of God, it's going to come to pass. Yeah, I can have people to touch and agree with me. They can pray all day long, but it's not going to happen until I believe for myself that God is going to do it. And see, that's where God wants his people today. No matter what goes on around us in this world, chaotic wars and the rumors of wars and everything that is going on now, God wants our focus to be strictly on him. Oh, come on here, somebody. We're not going to be moved by our condition. We are not going to be moved by what we see, but we're going to be moved by what we say. Come on here, somebody. Whether we're going to talk negative or positive, whatever you believe, that's what's going to happen. But on this day, God wants you to connect your faith with him and watch him turn your situation around. Good God Almighty. You see, God works where there's faith. The God we serve does not work in doubt. The God we serve does not move in doubt. When you doubt God, you don't even believe God. Come on here, somebody. When you read his word, what do you believe? Think about it. When God The book, the Bible, is filled with God's promises and with the things he said that he would do for us. The word of God is filled with the character of God. Come on here, somebody. Do you believe he can heal you? Do you believe he can set you free? Do you believe that he can break the demonic chains off of your life? Do you believe that he can destroy generational curses? I am not what they label me to be. Come on here, somebody. Life and death is in the power of the tongue. You can have what you say. My God. He sees our needs. Yes, he does. But he's moved by our faith. So what activates the divine flow is when we believe that God can do what seems to be impossible. There is nothing too hard for God. People of God, I told somebody on last week, I say, I am in this spiritual mold where I'm believing God for the impossible. I don't care what it looks like, what it feels like. I got this crazy faith. When I say it's going to happen, it's going to happen. That's where God is trying to get us. Whatever you think, whatever you speak, it's going to happen. Whether it's positive or negative. Because I remind God of his word. God, you said this. You said that. God want us to come back and tell him. Oh, my God. So what activates the divine flow is when we believe that God can do what seems impossible. It's when we go around talking about how big our God is rather than about how big the problem is or how the odds are against us or what naysayers have said. You do not repeat the negative. I'm not going to say something negative knowing that the words produce whatever I speak out of my mouth. It's going to manifest it. So what I'm going to do, I'm going to counteract. I'm going to speak positive things. Ooh, come on here, somebody. I serve a big God. I don't serve no little God. I walk in total wholeness, total freedom. Nothing bounds me down. Come on here, somebody. It was a process to get to the place that I am. That's why I'm to the point to where, hey, God, connect me with like-minded, spiritual, faith-walking people, kingdom-minded people, people that can help me to grow and not keep me down. That's the part that we have to tell God. God, that's where I need to be right now. That's where I want to be. So it's when you're believing that God is supernatural and never runs out of options. It's when you can truly say, God, I am activating my faith, believing that you're going to do exactly what you say. So the question is, here's the question. Are you brushing up against him with your needs or are you touching him? Are you steady complaining? God, I need this, God, this, God, that. Or are you getting into the presence of God? People of God, be like this lady. Touch him and watch him turn the whole situation around. Let us pray. Father, thank you for your presence in our lives today and that our faith can push through to you and see you do amazing things in our lives. Thank you for how great you are and that we can reach out and touch you by faith. Father God, we declare that we are stretching our faith to believe in you in greater ways. In Jesus' name we pray. Well, my time is up. I thank you for tuning in on this morning. And if you need to contact me, my number is 318-206-8953. Remember, I love you and God does too. And always, when you're down to nothing, rest assured that our God is up to something. Be blessed.
0: I'm Stanley Mathis, Senior Pastor of the Antioch Missionary Baptist Church, and you're now listening to Paradise Ministry. 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
3: Jesus said, "Come unto me, all ye that labor and are heavy laden, and I will give you rest." Yes. This rest that Jesus spoke of have reference to working. It's when you go out of your way to help a neighbor and you feel good about doing it. It's when you go out witnessing and doing some things that make you feel excited. When you give a dollar to somebody that you know needed it. It's when you go out of your way and send some kids to kids across America and you see them come back and they're talking about the Lord and what the Lord has done for you. That's the rest that the Lord is talking about. He's not talking about kicking back, putting our feet up, and be comfortable. He's talking about rest in me in our work, because the more we work, the better we feel. The less we work, the more lazier we feel. The moment you get energized for the Lord puts something in us that will allow us to move forward in praising and magnifying and glorifying Him. And then David said, he gives us resources. The 24th Psalm says that the earth is the Lord and the fullness thereof, the world and they that dwell therein. For he founded it upon the seas and established it upon the flood. Who shall ascend into the hills of the Lord? Or who shall stand in his holy place? He that has clean hands and a pure heart, who have not lifted up his soul into vanity, nor sworn deceitfully, he shall receive the blessing from the Lord and the righteousness from the God of his salvation. We serve a God who have resources. When I come to the Lord, I can call upon him and he gives me the resources that I need today. He restores. He transforms our life. He gives us help. Somebody had an ailment. Your body was racked with pain. The doctor gave you up. But I'm talking about a God who is in the restoring business. I'm talking about a woman who had an issue of blood. Went through and spent all her substance trying to get cured. But the moment she had a conversation with Jesus, the moment she reached out and touched the hem of his garment, the moment she began to activate her faith, now faith. Not tomorrow, but now faith is the substance of things hoped for, the evidence of things not seen. When you reach out and touch the hem of his garment, when you activate your faith, things begin to happen because God has it planned that way. He not only restores your health when you're crying and not knowing whether you'll make it another day. But this is the day that the Lord has made. We ought to be rejoicing in, because tomorrow is not promised to anybody. I'm going to take advantage of every single day that the Lord has given me. And if my body is racked with pain, to God be the glory. He's going to give me a new body in that new Jerusalem. He's going to give me a new body in that new heaven and new earth. I don't have to worry about the stuff in this world, because I know what's coming in the world to come. And I just thank the Lord because he's in the restoring business. He restores our joy. Somebody's had a broken relationship. You thought that you would be with him or her for the rest of your life. You dedicated yourself. You pumped everything into that relationship and it simply didn't work. And your joy was simply taken away. But the Lord that we serve is a restoring God. He restores your joy. See, this joy that I had, the world didn't give it to me. This joy that I have, It doesn't matter who talks about me. It doesn't matter who criticizes me. It doesn't matter the ditches that they're digging for me. This joy that I have allowed me to get up in the morning and call upon the name of the Lord. This joy that I have, the world didn't give it to me. The world can't comprehend it. When I get excited about the Lord, I can feel the full powers of the Lord radiating upon his people. This joy that I have is uncomfortable. This joy that I have moves me and calls me and drives me to do what the Lord has called me to do and say. Yes. What about your joy?
4: Oh yeah.
3: What about your joy? Then David said, "He that leadeth me in the path of righteousness for his name's sake." Then he said, "Yea, though I walk through the valley of the shadow of death, I will fear no evil, for thou art with me. Thy rod and thy staff, they comfort me." He that leadeth me in the path of righteousness for his name's sake. When we come to the end of our road, when we come to the end of this life, we have a powerful Savior who we will meet. When we come to the end of our road, we shared it in our Bible study that there is a Lamb's Book of Life.
4: Yes.
3: And in the Lamb's Book of Life, every person who was born in the face of the earth, name was written down in the Lamb's Book of Life. But somewhere during that transformation, some of us did not stay in the book. Your name was written down in the Lamb Book of Life because the Lord had already provided it for you. But the atheists, the agnostics, the New Agers, those who have denied the Lord, names are not in the Lamb's Book of Life. And Revelation said, and he opened another book. And in the other book there was written those who had warred against the Lord, those who had warred against his servant, those who fought against God in the other book. The Lord is watching and looking, and the Lord is talking to his people because he's drawing us closer to him. David said, "Yea, though I walk through the valley of the shadow of death, I will fear no evil, for thou art with me." It doesn't matter if death is around the corner. I know my will live because the Lord, absent from the body, is present with the Lord. When we go down, the Lord will raise us up. And I'm glad to be on the winning team. Why? Because when Jesus went to Calvary Cross, he hung between two thieves. He said, "Father, forgive them, for they know not what they do." That one had my name on it, and it had your name on it. He said, "Father, forgive them for our past, our present, and our future sins." And the moment we say yes to the Lord, the moment we acknowledge him as Lord and Savior, the moment we repented of our sin, we are now saved. The reason I can say I know my destiny is because I've accepted the Lord as my personal Savior. I don't have to guess about it. The Lord has already given us the victory. We don't give the enemy no props because we serve a God who conquered death, hell, and the grave. And because we serve an awesome God, we say that we serve a mighty good God. My soul look back and wonder how I made it over. I call upon the name of the Lord because he brought me from a mighty long way. We said it early this morning. Is there anything good that can come out of South Dallas? Is there anything good that can come out of Bundton? But my mama brought up not one preacher, but two preachers. Is there anything good that can come out of South Dallas? Out of a drug-infested community, out of a prostitute home lifestyle, is there anything good that can come out of South Dallas? We say we serve a God that is reaching down into the gutters, pulling out the trash, and raising it up and washing it off. See, what I love about the Lord is that he never throws away anything. He just simply transform it. He can take an old rag like me, dust me off, wash me in his blood, and make me white as snow. Is there anything good that can come out of South Dallas? He transformed me. He gave me a new walk. And he gave me a new talk. He gave me a new way and a new perspective. And now I can rejoice in knowing that the Lord is good. I can rejoice in knowing that he brought me from a mighty long way. The question we propose to you today is, what about your lifestyle? If our lifestyle is not Christ's style, I suggest today that we get on board. For one day, the Lord shall descend from heaven with a shout, with the voice of the archangel, and with the trump of God, and the dead in Christ shall rise first. The question is, will you be in that company when the Lord comes back for his people? Will you be in that company when the Lord descends from heaven with a shout? Will you?

0: because it was mercy that brought me one day. It was goodness that made me what I am today. It was the Lord's goodness and the Lord's mercy that set me here. It was His goodness and His mercy that allowed me to preach. It is His goodness and His mercy that allowed me to teach. And I'm not going to stop praising Him. I'm not going to stop lifting Him up, because our God has been better to me than I've been to myself. Now, I don't know what you came to do. I don't know what you came to do, but we came to lift up the mighty name of our Lord and Savior, Jesus Christ. There should be a shout of praise in the house of the Lord when we look back at our yesterday and see where the Lord has brought us from. There ought to be a shout of praise in the house of the Lord. There ought to be some thank you. Thank you. Thank you, Lord, for all that He has done. There ought to be some hallelujah, which is the highest praise. There ought to be shouts of glory. We ought to call upon Him because He's a mighty good God. And we say our God is worthy to be praised. And because He's worthy, we don't have to worry about tomorrow. For we know who holds tomorrow in the palm of His hand. I get excited when I think about what Jesus did for me. I get excited in knowing what's in store in the future. Because we are living in the last days and the last times. When we think about what God is doing and what God is saying, we get excited, and because He's a good God. And He's worthy to be praised today. And I thank the Lord because He has been better to me than I have been to myself. And that's saying something. How can anybody be better to us than we are to ourselves? But we serve a God who's been better to us than we've been to ourselves. And for that, we are eternally grateful. The benefits of having a personal relationship with the Lord. Have you tapped into your many benefits that God has already established and affirmed for you? He has already laid them out for us to receive. The question is, are we holding them in our hand, or are we reaching up and saying, thank you, Lord, for all that you have done? I rejoice because I am reminded when John baptized the Lord Jesus, he said, behold the Lamb. And because of the Lamb, we all now have a right to the tree of life.
1: 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Believe it. We've got Louisiana on lock.

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4: 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Tell them it's going to be all right. KAYT. 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
5: I felt like somebody was ready to dance a little bit, but I was like, forget the intro, let's dance a little bit. But how many of y'all been through some stuff this year? The devil tried to kill you. I don't know about you, but the devil tried to take my life back in March. And but I'm standing here, I'm still here. And I got some stuff in me, ain't supposed to be there, but I'm still here. Amen. Put your hand on somebody, say, I'm still here, I'm still here, I'm still here. Well, let's take a moment and give God praise for our bishop and our apostle. We honor him on today. I don't know if he's watching, but if he is, somebody make some ghetto noise and just let him know we love him. We love you, sir. We appreciate you and thank God for you. We never take this opportunity for granted, and we're honored to be here. And Pastor Danielle sends her love today. Of course, she's holding the house down while I'm here serving Bishop. And amen. Y'all can give God praise for the woman of God. And amen. I'm not Bishop, but I do carry his seed. And the same anointing that he would minister out of this morning is the same anointing that I plan to minister out of. So grab your Bible. Let's go to Matthew chapter 2. And we want to thank God for all of those who are watching in Charlotte. Will y'all just give it up for New Birth Charlotte who's watching? And come on, make some more noise than that, y'all. They watching live. And we greet you in the name of Jesus, and we thank God for your faithfulness and your steadfastness. Thank you for standing with the man of God. A transition is not always easy, especially in the body of Christ. We just kind of like to move on to the flavor of the month, but we celebrate and salute those of you who are making the transition with our bishop there in Charlotte. I think we ought to make some more noise for them and just celebrate them one more time. The Lord bless you. And God is going to speak to you this morning. I'm so glad just to be with y'all before the year is out. And amen. Will you do me a favor? I know your neighbor trying to be a little stuck up, but just hug him and tell him that's from Bishop Murphy the Third. And I wish I could hug all y'all. I miss you so much. And love you. And amen. I'll never forget my time here. He's just such a man of God. And amen. We love you, Bishop. And I hope you watch this. I want you to know I love you and I appreciate you so much. Matthew chapter 2, verse number 11. Will y'all pray with me this morning? I know that's what preachers say, but for real, I need you to pray with me. If you pray with me, I'll be quick and powerful. Amen. Your neighbor just praying that I'll be quick, but it's all right. Matthew chapter 2, verse number 11. Matthew chapter 2, verse number 11. Y'all going to put it on the screens and we'll read together. I believe I'm going to read out of the New American Standard Version, but let's read Matthew chapter 2, verse number 11. Let's read together. Y'all got it? Let's read. And when they had come into the house, they saw the young child with Mary, his mother. That's not everybody. Everybody. Let's read together. Read. And when they had come into the house with Mary, his mother, and fell down and worshiped him. And when they had opened their treasures, they presented to him gifts, gold, frankincense, and myrrh. Read on. Then being divinely warned in a dream that they should not return to Herod, they departed for their own country another way. Somebody say another way. Read on. Now when they had departed, behold, an angel of the Lord appeared to Joseph in a dream, saying, arise, take the young child and his mother, flee to Egypt until I bring you word, for Herod will seek the young child to destroy him. Read on. And his mother by night, and departed for Egypt. Read. That it might be fulfilled, verse number 16, and this is where we're going to take our thought. Then Herod, when he saw that he was deceived by the wise men, was exceedingly angry, and he sent forth and put to death all the male children who were in Bethlehem and all its districts from 2 years old and under, according to the time which he had determined from the wise men. I want to read verse number 16, but I want to read it in the New American Standard translation. It says, then when Herod saw that he had been tricked by the Magi, he became very enraged. I want to stop there for the sake of time today. I want you to look at your neighbor and tell them God's about to trick your enemy. That's what I want to preach about for the next, y'all give me 20 minutes. Tell them God's about to, y'all, okay, forget y'all then. All right. Look at somebody, say, God's about to trick your enemy. That's, be seated in God's presence. I want to start this message this morning by quickly referring to a portion of scripture that God gave me at the beginning of this year. Matthew chapter 5, verse number 13 says this, you are the light of the salt of the earth. You are the light of the world. Do real quickly, just put your hand on your neighbor and say to them, you are the salt of the earth. Say it with some conviction. Tell them you are the light of the world. City that's been set on a hill that cannot be hid. Verse 16 says, let your light shine before men in such a way that they will glorify your Father who is in heaven. I want to start this message this morning by saying to you that whether you realize it or not, the truth is that you have a call on your life to make a difference. There is a grace on your life to be the difference. And most of us unknowingly have made a lifelong commitment to becoming a difference maker. Somebody say that. I am a difference maker. Your life matters, and regardless to what the haters in your circle have been telling you, your life is making a difference. This remains true about you, man of God, that despite all of the mistakes that you have made, in spite of everything that's happened to you, this liberating truth comes to you this morning, and you must boldly declare it for yourself that I am the salt of the earth. Say it, I am the salt of the earth. Say it, I am the light of the world. So today, 3 days before we go into another year, I decide that I will not allow situation or circumstance to prevent me from letting my little light shine. This is still a Baptist church, so I raise this up. This little light of mine, I'm gonna let it shine. Look at your neighbor, say, all in my neighborhood, I'm going to let it shine. Let it shine. Let it shine. Where my Baptist deacons at? Let it shine. Just, I got to let my light shine, knowing that the enemy would love for me to just sit back and fuss and cuss and complain and be mad and upset about what's happening in my life, and yet never do anything to be the difference in my circle or in my community. And I've been saying this to my church all year long, and I'm going to say it to you today, New Birth, that I believe that God is using the recent events, specifically now this public by police murder of Mr. Eric Garner, to call the believer and the Christian church back to a place of relevance and significance. Listen, as the police targeted him and attacked him, and oh my God, over the sale of loose cigarettes, which was a misdemeanor, which was an offense that was ticketable, but instead of giving him a ticket, they put pressure on his chest, pressed his head against the concrete, cut off his air supply, and began to choke the life out of his body. I'm talking to some people in this room this morning who, you made some mistakes, but what you did wasn't nothing but a misdemeanor. It was ticketable, and yet the enemy has put pressure on your chest, pressed your head against the concrete, and using life to try to choke the life out of you. But somebody holler, God's about to trick my enemy. Somebody say, God's about, turn to your neighbor, tell him, God's about to trick my enemy. As they applied pressure to his chest balloon and pressed his head against the concrete and used an illegal chokehold to choke the life out of him, these three infamous words he began to utter: I can't breathe. And there's some people in this room this morning, 3 days before the year is over. You can't really say it because you're in leadership. You can't really say it because you don't want your wife to think you're a punk or nothing. But the truth of the matter is, under your breath, you've been saying, I can't breathe. You feel suffocated by life. And these three powerful words, I came to talk to somebody this morning because the devil had you convinced that you were about to go into another year not able to breathe. But God told me to rise up and tell you, I'm about to trick your enemy. Oh my God, somebody jump up and just bust a move and tell the devil, God's about to pull a okey-doke. You thought you was going to use that situation to choke the life out of me, but God's about to trick my enemy. So these three powerful words, these three powerful prophetic words now have gone across the world. And I'm talking to somebody in Charlotte who's in a position now where you're saying to yourself under your breath, I can't breathe. But now God is using your situation to spark a worldwide, cross-cultural, multi-ethnic movement that God is using to change the culture as relates to how we treat one another globally. I want you just to look at somebody. I hope your breath is right. You ain't offending your neighbor, but look at them and talk to them and tell them, God is using my situation to affect culture globally. I want you to understand, New Birth, that what we had to go through as a church on CNN and on the internet, and what we've had to endure as a church family, that God has used it to change the way that we treat one another globally. Look at somebody, tell them, God's about to trick my enemy. What the devil meant for evil, God meant for good. And I came to tell somebody that these three words that you've really been unable to say have now become much more than the cry of a man who was unfairly treated by police. But now it's become the cry of a people globally who feel suffocated by life and by circumstance. Who am I talking to? You feel suffocated. You feel like you can't catch your breath, like something is choking you. It's life. But God told me to tell you, I'm getting ready to trick your enemy. So if you're in this room this morning, if
6: you're in Charlotte, if you're in worship, if you're watching by live stream, if you're watching a clip of this message, I believe now it's because even though your cries have gone unnoticed by your attackers, they've been ignored, but God is about to give you a second wind. Oh my God, who am I talking to? You've been struggling to catch your breath. God told me to tell you to exhale. You've been waiting to exhale for way too long. And God said to tell you, I'm getting ready to free you from that thing that's been trying to choke the life out of you. And I'm going to posture you where you can take in air again. Somebody just breathe. Somebody just and let the devil know. I came to tell you, New Birth, that if you will heed, I'm coming in just a moment, if you will heed the voice of the Lord in the coming days, it only takes 3 days. Jesus is our perfect example. It only takes 3 days from you to go from death to life. And I know you said, I've been waiting 362 days. I'm sick of praying. I'm sick of crying. I'm sick of fasting. I'm sick of waiting on God. But God told me to tell you, I'm getting ready to use the next 3 days to pull a okie doke on your enemy. If you're sitting in this room and you need God to bring you from death back to life, I dare you to get on your feet and scream like you want to catch your breath. Somebody scream like you need your breath back. The devil been trying to choke the life out of me, but I want my breath back. God said to tell you, if you will heed my voice, if you will indiscriminately obey me over the course of the next 3 days, God, I need somebody to prophesy in here. Somebody just turn around real quick. I came to prophesy that in the next 3 days, somebody's about to get up. Y'all slow. Somebody turn around and prophesy to your situation and tell your situation, turn around. Oh my God. If you will indiscriminately obey God, I feel turnaround coming for you. I didn't come to hype you. I'm on divine assignment. I was off this week. I wasn't even preaching today. I was going to my church to chill. And the apostle called me and said, there's a word in your mouth for New Birth. I said, if you say so, then there it is. I came to prophesy to somebody that before you get out of watch night service, God's going to turn it around. Y'all, oh my God, but somebody holler, God's about to trick my enemy, but it's going to require my cooperation. Oh God, see, I'm coming for you now. Tell your neighbor, God's about to trick my enemy, but it's going to require my cooperation. Y'all not talking, you still looking at me. Look at your neighbor, say, God's about to trick my enemy, but it's going to require my cooperation. All right, please sit down. I got a ways to go. I'm talking to some people now. I'm coming in just a moment. I'm talking to some people now who say this year was a messy year. This year things got bad, Kendall, and now you're sitting here in church, got your Christmas clothes on, struggling to catch your breath. But God told me to tell you, I'm getting ready to bust the move for you. I'm getting ready. He said, I'm getting ready to take you back. I'm getting ready to take you out of the second chapter of the first book in the New Testament. He said, I'm going to take you back real quick to the second chapter of the first book of the Old Testament, where the Bible says in Genesis chapter 2, verse number 7, that God breathed into Adam's nostrils the breath of life. I don't know who I'm talking to. Yeah, I do. I'm talking to everybody. God's about to breathe into your nostrils the breath of life. And you're getting ready to become a living soul. Oh, somebody have a show you right. God told me. Oh God, I think I'm preaching to myself. Oh, tap yourself. Tell yourself God's about to fix it so I can breathe. He's about to fix it so you can take in air. I'm coming in just a moment. He's going to fix it so you can take in air. He's going to fix it so you can expand your chest. He's going to open up your lungs and clear out your airways so you can breathe. Oh, somebody holler, God's about to fix it so I can breathe. Let me drop this on you real quick. I looked at the word breathe. Holy Spirit said, look at the word breathe. I began to look at the word breathe. Check this out, y'all. It means to develop flavor through exposure to air. I'm going somewhere. Watch this. God's about to fix it so you can breathe. I started now in Matthew chapter 5. I ain't all over the place. It's going to make sense in just one moment. The Bible says that you are the salt of the earth, that you are the light of the world. But Jesus says if the salt has lost its flavor, or if the salt has become tasteless, how shall it be made salty again? I submit to you that God has used a Herod, that God has used a situation, that much like Mary and Joseph in the text, that God has used life to make you salty again. Some of y'all misinterpreted that the wrong way. So you went off fussing and cussing when you really should have went off speaking in tongues. Because what God is trying to do is give you your flavor back. Because some of you lost yourself. You lost your taste. You lost your flavor in the midst of your struggle. Oh, look at your neighbor and say, get your life. God's about to help you get yourself together. Because situation and circumstance has been trying to choke the life out of you. But God said to tell you, I'm getting ready to breathe on you. I'm getting ready to expose you to my air so that you can get your flavor. Tell your neighbor, I'm about to get my flavor back. Because the truth of the matter is, some of you have become tasteless. Life has reduced you to being cheap and flashy and loud and offensive. Life and circumstance has caused you to become vulgar and crude and tactless and indelicate and insensitive. Life has caused you to become coarse and hard. And the worst of all, God said life has caused you to become common. Oh, look at your neighbor. Say, ain't nothing common about this. Ain't nothing common about. No, I want you to say it with some swag. Say it with some attitude. Say, ain't nothing common about this. All the hell I done been through, ain't nothing tasteless about this. God's about to give me my flavor back. And I submit to everybody in this room, I'm coming for you, mama, that God has used a Herod to push you into destiny and purpose. That God is using Herod to awaken that sleeping giant in our community to the genocidal behavior and mistreatment of African Americans in this country. God is using Herod to get black folks to wake up and see how the enemy has reduced us, to get us to see that it's time to rise up and do something big. Oh my God. Oh, much like the sons of the prophet in 1 Kings chapter 6, there are many of you in this room who've been saying the place we dwell is too small for us. You've become now culturally and spiritually claustrophobic. And you've been saying to yourself, I can't breathe in here. Saying to yourself, I need some more space. Do me a favor, tell your neighbor, it's not that I don't like my house. It's not that I'm ungrateful. For I have a place to stay, but my house is too small for me. Oh God, y'all don't like me, but this all I got. Oh God, who am I talking to? Oh God, push your neighbor, say it's too small for me. That car sitting here and I thank God for it, but it's too small. I need some more space now. And God said to tell you, it's this Herod that you're facing. I'm coming in the text now. It's this Herod that you're facing that's made it extremely difficult for you to catch your breath. Because after all, he's after your life. Just like Mary and Joseph in our text here, it took pressure from Herod to get you to do something you probably would have never done had you had other options. I say to you this morning, God is about to trick your enemy, but it's going to require your cooperation. Oh, do me a favor, because see, some of y'all want magic. Oh, look at your neighbor and say, this ain't no magic show. Tell them God's about to trick your enemy, but it's going to require your... Oh, this is a good class. So, okay, Bishop taught me right. I'm Baptist. I'm going to give you 3 points and then I'm going to roll. Somebody say, God's about to trick your enemy, but it's going to require your cooperation. I got to drop this in this house. I got to drop this in this house. The next thing that God does for you is going to be big. If that didn't agree with your spirit, don't say nothing. But the next thing that God does for you is going to be... Somebody say big, big, big, big, big. When you click, it's going to require your cooperation. The devil thought he was going to choke the life out of you. But God is about to trick your enemy. But it's going to require your cooperation. The next thing that God does for you is going to be... No, y'all got to say that with some weight. The next thing God does for you is going to be big. Ooh, I feel that strong in here. Somebody holler big, big. With some bass in your voice, say big. It's gonna be big. But if it's gonna be big, you're gonna have to make a move quickly. Okay, y'all sit down. I'm progressive. I'm coming. Because the next thing that God does for you is gonna be big. But you're going to have to make a move quickly. Somebody say quickly, quickly, quickly. Say it. Look at your neighbor. Say, you're going to have to make a move. You're going to have to make a move. Say, y'all, some of y'all still ain't saying nothing. Say it. Say, you're going to have to make a move quickly. All right. Let's look back in the text. All right. Let's look back in the text. Verse number 13. I'm coming in just a moment. Now, when they had gone. Talking about the wise men, the angel of the Lord appeared to Joseph in a dream. Ain't it crazy? God sent a man from the dream center to talk to you. he appeared to Joseph in a dream and said, get up. There's an exclamation point there. I ain't just screaming to be screaming. It's in the text. That's how you interpret it. Somebody holler, get up, get up, get up, get up. Your neighbor don't like you, but just look at him and holler, get up. Get up, get up, get up, get up, get up. This time, just if I was at my church, this is my church. If I'm at my church, push your neighbor, say, get up, get up. Don't be scared of them. We got security. Push them. Push them, say, get up. Check this out. The angel says, get up and flee. In other words, you gotta make a move, but you gotta do it quickly, quickly, quickly. Okay, be nice to your neighbor. Rub their back real Baptist-like. Say quickly, quickly, quickly, quickly, quickly. See, what you gotta understand now, you've gotta move with a sense of urgency because Herod wants to destroy you. So you cannot take you gonna do? We didn't have enough fast for you to know God's voice. And if you take another 3 months talking about, well, I need to pray about it, your fast wasn't nothing but a failed diet. See, what you got to understand, New Birth, there is a window of opportunity that has opened for the believer, and we must obey God without hesitation or delay. Check this out, or else we miss risking the life of this Jesus-sized thing that's growing on the inside of us. You got a Jesus-sized something growing on the inside of you. Did you hear what I said? Touch your belly. That ain't just all cakes and pies. Touch your belly. Touch your belly. Say, that's something Jesus sized growing on the inside of me. And I ain't got 3 months to obey God. I got to make a move, but I got to make it quickly, because the next thing that God is going to do for me is going to be, but it's going to require my cooperation. So I got to make a move, and I got to do it quickly. See, we're beginning to understand now, Pastor Brown, that our conversation with God must be followed by action. Because here's the deal. I got to tell you, New Birth, if you're going to pray and then don't do nothing, don't even pray. Because we have a bunch of religious activity that's not followed by reverent action. So the problem with the 21st century church is we have these in-depth conversations with God, then we go back to doing what we've been doing, expecting God to do all of the work. When the scripture is clear, Ephesians 3:20, now to him who's able, where y'all at? Y'all don't know that scripture. Okay. Now to him who's able to do exceeding. I knew y'all know that part. What else? Above that we are according what? The power that works where? So now you praying, but then you're going to go sit down and say, God, you do it. He said, no, I'm going to work if you work. Oh, tell your neighbor, I'm going to have to go home and do something quickly. Because see, here's the problem. Let me talk to y'all. You're asking for new directions when you ignored the last ones. But what you don't understand is that God's word is progressive. If he speaks to you now, it will not work unless you have applied what he spoke to you last. You want step B and ain't done nothing with step A. That's why when you get finished, you always have extra screws laying around. Tell your neighbor you're gonna have to follow the directions and you're gonna have to do it quickly. God's about to trick my enemy, but it's going to require my cooperation, so I'm going to have to make a move. Secondly, I'm going to have to make a move quietly. Look at your neighbor, say, shh. You talk too much. You talk too much to the wrong people. Check this out. I want y'all to know I'm in the text, Brown. He says, get up and flee. Make a move quickly. But then he says, Joseph got up. Check this out. Verse number 14. Joseph got up, took the child and his mother. Check this out. While it was still night. Because I got to do this quickly. But everybody ain't supposed to know what I'm doing. And this next move I make will not be because I'm hiding my car. Everybody can't relate, but there's some of y'all in here. This next move I make won't be because I'm trying to get into my next apartment because I didn't pay for the last one. So I gotta move at night. No, this next move I make, I gotta do it at night. I gotta do it quietly because if I tell the wrong people, they'll mess with my faith. Here's the issue, Bernard. You're trying to get people to believe what you believe, but they haven't been exposed to the same air you've been exposed to. You cannot expect tasteless people to believe what you believe. Look at your neighbor and say, you're going to have to do it quietly, quietly, quietly. So God is about to trick your enemy, but it's going to require your cooperation. So I got to make a move, and I got to make a move. Thirdly, I got to make a move at God's cue. Okay, look in the text. Look in the text. So while it was still night, he made a move. Look at verse number 15. Y'all got it? Look at verse number 15. I'm in the text. He says he remained there until the death of Herod. I'm so glad you stayed in this church till Herod died. Look at your neighbor, say, Herod who? Herod who? I'm so glad you stayed in this church and let all the other folk who couldn't handle the pressure. I ain't talking about nobody because some folk had to leave. Because the next thing God does for new birth is going to be. And there are some people who wasn't supposed to get none. Oh, y'all don't like this, but look at your neighbor and say, I stayed and I'm about to get everything that God promised me. Can we talk for real? Look at somebody and say, I stayed. My family said I was crazy. My coworkers were talking about me, but I stayed until Herod died, and now God is about to do something. I gotta quit. My time is up. I gotta go back to my church. So I gotta move quickly. Brown, I gotta move quietly. But I gotta move at God's cue. Check this out, verse number 15. He remained there until the death of Herod. This was to fulfill, Charles, what had been spoken by the Lord through the prophet. So I gotta move at God's cue. The next move I make has to be because of a confirming prophetic word. And I don't know about you, but I'm so glad we don't have to call in no prophet from out of town. That there is a resident prophet in this house. I ain't got nobody talking to me. I said there is a prophet that resides in this house. So I ain't got to wait on no prophet to come from outside because I got a prophet that resides in the house. So somebody say God's about to trick my enemy, but it's going to require my cooperation. I'm going to have to make a move. How you going to do it? At God's cue. I'm not making no move just because I got a good idea. Because you'll be booked by March. The next move I make will be because I heard a confirming word come across this pulpit. Not on TBN. Ooh, y'all don't like me.
5: Tell your neighbor, my confirming word comes across this pulpit. She said, he remained there until the death of Herod. Can I just tell you that the thing that was trying to choke the life out of you is about to die? Y'all gonna make me have church all by myself. When you find somebody who they just look like life been suffocating them, just look at them and tell them what's been trying to suffocate you is about to die. So, I'm quitting. I'm out of time. I'm quitting, Drew. So, do me a favor. Rub your neighbor's back one more time. Just tell your neighbor, you don't know me like that. Hold on. Wait. I wasn't ready. Hold on. Don't miss this, church. He remained there until Herod was dead. Let me say this to the 52 people in this room who are thinking about moving back home. Do not believe that the will of God is disconnected from geography. Look at your neighbor and say, location, location, location. You're supposed to be in Atlanta. And that's why the devil's been working so hard to get you out of this city. Because he understands, check it out. The Bible says that they ended up in Egypt so that the word would be fulfilled. I've called my son out of Egypt. So they had to end up there so that the word of God that had been declared would be fulfilled. You are in this city because God spoke you in this city. I'm quitting. So you can't leave. Push your neighbor and say, don't even try it. Don't even try it. Don't even try it. I know your mama and them telling you, just come on back home. We got you. We gonna take you. They ain't been exposed to the air you've been exposed to. And if you go back to that city, you'll lose your taste. Who am I talking to? There's at least 52 of you. I'm quitting. My time is up. There's at least 52 of you who say, Bishop, God's about to trick my enemy, but I know

me a second wind. I hear you, Bishop. God's about to trick my enemy, but it's going to require my cooperation. And I know when I leave here today, I got to make a move. I got to do it quickly. I got to do it quietly. And I got to do it at God's cue. If I'm talking to you, come here. Let's agree. Let's get an agreement. When you come off this altar, you will not come off this altar in fear. Hurry up. Do it. Move quickly. Come on. Quickly. Somebody in front of you walking too slow, just push them. That's what your neighbor need. They need a push. Because they become tasteless. God is using Herod to make you salty again. I got to make a move. Some of y'all saying, Bishop, I know I got to make a move, but I don't have a clue what I'm supposed to do. God's going to speak to you. God's going to give you. Yeah, you do. You've heard it across this pulpit. Go to Egypt. Go to that place that you feel like you don't even fit. That place that there shouldn't be any provision for you. Go. Oh my God. Go to the place where traditionally Christians don't go. I'm talking to you. I gotta move quickly. I gotta move quietly. And I gotta move at God's cue, not at my father's suggestion. I gotta move at God's cue. Grab your neighbor's hand. I want to pray for you really quickly. Thank you, Holy Spirit. Thank you, Holy Spirit. There are 3 days left in this year. There are 3 days left in this year. Three. God created the whole universe in six. There's enough time for God to recreate half the universe. Surely, He's got enough time to fix your situation. You believe that? Let's take a moment. Everybody, will you squeeze your neighbor's hand? They haven't said it to you, but they feel smothered. They haven't been able to communicate it or articulate it this way, but they feel like life has got a chokehold, pressure on their chest, and their head is being pressed against the concrete. I can't breathe, but God's about to give you a second wind. Just breathe, mama. Breathe. Take a deep breath. Come on, let your chest expand. Oh, I hear the Spirit of the Lord saying, I'm about to give you something to be proud of. I'm going to let your chest expand. I'm going to fix it where you can take in air. Glory to God. Squeeze your neighbor's hand. Will you take a moment? I want you to have a selfless moment right now. Squeeze your neighbor's hand. I want you to pray for your neighbor to get their breath back. Those of you who pray in the Holy Ghost now. Those of you who pray in the Holy Ghost, I'm quitting in a moment. Just pray in the Holy Ghost now. Father, thank you for Herod, who has pushed us into purpose and destiny. That's it. Pray for your neighbor. Squeeze that hand. Your neighbor's getting their second wind. God's clearing their airwaves. I know you're in an unfamiliar place. You're in a place that you never expected to be, but God's about to fix it so you can breathe. You got it. He's about to fix it so you can breathe. Hey, glory to God.

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I'm quitting. 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I'm ready. 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Somebody open your mouth and worship, worship, worship. 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
4: 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Congratulations. She just won herself a Rocker Recliner and a night out on the town at the luxurious Hotel Bentley downtown Alexandria. Courtesy of your friends here at KAYTKQJO and Rapid Furniture with Billy Quinney, 1905 Lee Street, Alexandria. Congratulations goes out to Miss Rosemary Raymond of Alexandria. It's our way

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0: Sunday, May 10th from 11 a.m. to 3 p.m. There'll be good food, great music, and complimentary drinks as we celebrate mothers on Mother's Day. 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
9: Greetings. This is Reverend Lionel Smith, pastor of New Skyline Baptist Church. We are a church that is working towards acquiring the mind of Christ. Sit back and listen to the message already in progress.

giving all glory to God Almighty. All things that exist, all things that come forth, even in our life, as we come before God's people, we want to thank Him for blessing us, keeping us and giving us strength to stand in the midst of this crooked and perverse nation. We need to pray up today. I just want to aware you to things falling out of place that God instituted to put in place, and we have to be prayer warriors in order to be sustained, because the work of the devil is prevalent in our society today. So we got to totally depend upon God. And I stress that. I'm one of the ones that don't believe in beating around the bush. We the country is in trouble now. And if we say it's not, we lie. And the truth is not in us. So we have to talk to the only one that can deliver us. And that's the Lord God Almighty. I thank God for God, Jesus Christ, and the Holy Spirit for Pastor Godfrey, and we ask that you pray for Pastor Michael Grimes, that God give him strength to stand. He's one of the great ministers in the community, along with Reverend Godfrey. We just thank God. See, what God does, we don't see it all the time. What God does, He always put people in our pathway that got a decent life, a holy life, a life that's undefiled, that we can believe and accept. And you don't find that all the time. Every now and then you see a traveler. So we have to be careful what we do and say. And we all know some truth, but we all can't speak. We all can't speak. God chose people to speak. See, everybody got a mind. And if you don't watch yourself, you'll be caught up in your mind, and which is called the flesh. And if you don't do away with the flesh, you're going to always be a devil worker. Got to get rid of the flesh now and catch hold to the Spirit of God. If you get hold to the Spirit of God, He's going to lead you, guide you, and instruct you into all righteousness and all truth. The stumbling part comes when we ain't sure of ourselves. And when we disobey what the words say, we stumble. But thanks be to God that we are children of God. And we are following after Christ, our Savior. Today we're going to look at 1 Peter 2, 9 through 13. 1 Peter 2, 9 through 13. And this is very wholesome scripture for us today, letting us know whose we are, who we are, and where we come from. God wants us to know that. We didn't come here by ourselves. Mm-hmm. We was delivered here by God. The words say, but you are a chosen generation, a royal priesthood, a holy nation, a peculiar people, that ye should show forth the praises of Him who have called you out of darkness into His marvelous light, which in time past were not a people, but are now the people of God, which had not obtained mercy, but now have obtained mercy. Dearly beloved, I beseech you, as strangers and pilgrims, abstain from fleshly lusts, which war against the soul, having your conversation honest among the Gentiles, that whereas they speak against you as evildoers, they may by your good works, which they shall behold, glorify God in the day of visitation. When the words say, submit yourself to every ordinance of man for the Lord's sake, whether it be for the king to the king as supreme. You may be seated. God's word is everlasting. Take it on now. Catch hold to it right now. Don't put off the day for tomorrow. Our scripture today tells me that we, listen good,
a chosen generation. When God chooses you, you ain't no anybody. You're special with God, and you should be with mankind, because we sons and daughters of God. We heirs and joint heirs, according to the Bible, with Jesus Christ, our Savior. When God chooses you, this is what the scriptures say in the very first verse of second chapter. Got to lay aside some stuff. Got to lay some stuff down. First thing he tells us that we got to get rid of malice. Malice, a burning desire or intention to hurt somebody else. I hope it ain't in the church no more to do wrong to somebody else. I hope we love everybody in the church. I hope our love is just bubbling with everybody that's seated in the church of God. I pray God that we're running over with love one for another. If you're not, you're not connected properly. You need to reconnect, because God is a God of love. He is love. And he showed his love at Calvary. Everything he did, I believe and confess it with my mouth. And that I believe that in my heart, that he did everything at Calvary for the remission of our sin. He had no sins on him, but he died for us that we might live. He said that God, Lord help us, that's the craftiness, cunningness, or deception, bitterness. Church don't have no bitterness, do you? Come on now, y'all help me out. We don't have no business in the church. Bad feeling about people. Thinking people are not what they God say they are. That's not in the church, is it? When the Holy Ghost came, it ran that out of the church. Am I right? Help us, Lord. In another word there in that verse, it says hypocrisy. Persons who pretend to be something that they are not. Person who pretend to be something that they are not. Do you know when we fake and go to Hollywood, we ain't getting no money for it. Because them other people make movies, not us. We're here to represent Jesus Christ. We're here to lift the name of Jesus up. We're here to do things good. We're here to look out for our brethren. We heirs, church, joint heirs together with Jesus Christ. We ain't say, he said we joint heirs. Jesus looked on us and said we equal with him almost. But we got to walk right. Just like he was obedient to his Father. He never committed no sin. And when God clean us up, stay clean. Stay clean. Why you want to get dirty again? Because I don't care what kind of soap you use, you can't clean the heart. Only God can clean the heart. He goes on to say the other word is envious. That's resentment towards other person. A person for what they have. Good God Almighty Jesus. We talked about the gift this morning in Sunday school. If I got the gift of healing, be happy with me. You got the gift of laying on hand, I'm happy with you. And we got to have sense enough to know that ain't neither one of us more important. God is the most important person, because he allowed his spirit to dwell with us, and all of us is the same power. Ain't nobody got more power than the other. We all got the same power, governed by the same person, come from the same place. And we need to understand that in the church. There should be so much love in the church till it's just bubbling over. When we meet a brother or sister in the church, we ought to greet them. The Bible says greet them with a hug, a holy kiss. That's what God say we got to be. You better get me out of my face.
Well, I understand that you're still a baby in Christ, but when you're going to get your strength? When you're going to get strong? It's time to get strong now. He said we are working together with Christ Jesus. If I'm working with Jesus, don't do no wrong. He gave us the Holy Spirit to empower us that we do no wrong. And yet and still, we make an excuse. Well, you know, the flesh is weak. No, that's your alibi to keep doing what you're doing. The flesh ain't weak. The flesh, you done did away with the flesh. Now you govern by the Spirit of God. And what Satan does, he tempt you. And he dress things up for you. And make you want to go to what he dressed up for. But the Bible tells me you got to say, Satan, I rebuke you in the name of Jesus. And go on about your business. And don't let nobody tell you when God saved you, don't let people tell you you ain't saved. God got on Peter. Peter was a Jew boy. And Peter didn't like Gentiles. Couldn't stand them. He had resentment in him. And Jesus straightened him out. Jesus said, that which I clean, call not common or unclean. We're doing that today. We do it today. We call people, we try to put people in certain categories today, and that ain't your job. That's the Lord's job. We got to give God his job. Let's do our job. We got enough on this earth to do instead of trying to do God's job. Amen. We got to stay tied up, wrapped up. How we sing this song, I'm wrapped up, tied up, and tangled up with the Lord. Well, you be tangled. Don't get untangled. Stay tangled. And you're going to be blessed more. And he went on to say, after I clean you up from all these things, he said, now you're a chosen generation. You're the royalty now. You're in the royal family. I seen the king and the queen the other day on TV. And the people are just hopping around him. But that's still a man. He still got his fleshly concepts in his life. He's not the one you got to really yield to. But you got to yield to the one that made him what he is today. That's Jesus Christ, our Savior. So we ain't know anybody. I tell people that every day. Stop belittling yourself. God picked you up and made you. He made you a new creature in Christ. Stay new. Stop letting folks come up there and tell you you ain't nobody. That's the work of the devil, y'all. We supposed to lift one another up in the church of God. He said, you're a chosen generation now. You're in the royalty of God, not the royalty of this earth, the royalty of God. And he said, you're a holy nation because he didn't clean you up. He cleaned you up. Now you're holy. And because you're holy, you're sons and daughters of God. And then furthermore, he said, you are a peculiar people. God help me. Rev, why you let people talk to you like that? You should hit him in his mouth. No, I done talked to God. I had a conversation with God. I understand God. He laid the outline out for me, and I'm following the outline that he gave me. I don't hit no more. I let the Spirit of God do my hitting. The battle is not mine. It belongs to God and God only. I can't win no battle, but he can win them all. He never lost one, not yet. All the reading I've ever done, he ain't never lost a battle. He wants us to be like him. And we're going to have to be like him in order to get in that kingdom. If we don't be like him, see, because he's the one that brought me out of darkness into this marvelous light. Well, Rev, I ain't never did nothing that bad. But the scriptures say you were born in sin and shaped in iniquity. If you don't go to God and repent from whatever, because you already had sin on you. If you don't go to God and tell me I ain't worthy to even lift my head up, have mercy on me and forgive me of all my sin, well, you can't go nowhere. We used to sing this song about the old ship of Zion. That ship ain't going to pick you up unless you're right.
They laughed at Noah when God told him to build a Noah's Ark. They laughed and made fun of him. Noah and his family just kept building until they completed the boat. Then he preached 120 years. Y'all come, y'all come, y'all come. They make fun of him. Today, Christian, the way we walk and talk with people and govern ourselves, watch how we talk to people, people say we crazy. How you be nice and kind to people, consider their feeling, you leave your feeling at home. They crazy, they up crazy. You ain't got a good sense. Nobody do me like that. I ain't gonna let him talk to me like that. Well, Jesus went to the cross, took on the sins of the whole world, didn't even recite not one word, took it all on just for us, because he wasn't guilty of nothing. He did that for us. And we got to show our gratitude one with another. See, he didn't just clean us for just to worship him. He cleaned us to be nice to my brother and my sister. Be nice to them. Treat them right. Treat them like I want to be treated. And then we give God the glory. That's how you give God the glory and the praise. When you do like he say do, and then you praising God. It's just not a shout. Praising God is just not a shout. It's a duty. It's a submission thing to God. It's giving God your life to use you to his glory. And we got to keep that in mind. And he went on to say, he brought me out of darkness into the life which I now stand in, sit in, sleep in. I hold him in high standing now. I confess to everybody that Jesus is the Christ, the Son of the living God, that he died for me. And when people look at you, they say, how he died for you? He died. I don't know how he died or why he died, but he died. The Bible says he so loved me that he died for me. Whilst I was yet in my sin, he died for me. I didn't know nothing, but he died for me. He brought me back to the Father. And we got to give him thanks. Give him praise. Because he said, I want y'all to remember this. In time past, you wasn't nobody. You wasn't nothing. But now, watch this now. But now, you are, the people of God. He did the work. I don't deny what God did for me. I tell everybody. I had an attitude. I ain't never want to lose nothing. I ain't never want you to talk about me. I get mad you talk about me. Tell me I was ugly. I wanted to fight all the time. And I looked in the mirror and I didn't see where I was ugly. So when you called me ugly, I was ready to fight. I put up my sleeve, put a stick on my shoulder, say, hey, knock it off. I had my sense. I didn't have God's sense then. Because I knew I'd come up with something. The battle is not mine, but it belonged to God. And I know he made a change in my life. You that's here today, he made a change in your life, or you wouldn't be here. Because nobody forced you to come today, but you came because you wanted to eat some good food. Say, there was a time in your life when you didn't have show no mercy to nobody. You ain't care about nobody. You tell them anything come out your mouth. Speak harsh to them. You didn't know nothing about a humble and meek spirit to talk to people. Do you not know that you can tell the truth to a person, but the way you tell it makes the whole difference. It makes all the difference. The way you tell it makes all the difference. If you can't humbly submit yourself to the will of God, don't tell them nothing. We like to stick our chest out and say, I'm this, that, and other. But I tell people all the time, you ain't got to call me no rev, the doctor, and all that. I'm a servant. And a servant obey his master, take care of his master, do what the master said. He don't have no say-so. Servant don't have say-so. Jesus sent us out into all the world to teach the gospel. Teach people how to live for him. That's all we got to do.
Don't get out there putting your stuff on it. Just give him what God gave you. And that's all it takes. If you don't give him what God gave you, you're out of order with God. He said here, he said, but now you show mercy now. You've been going around here having your chest how bad you were and everything. Nobody could tell you nothing. You know more than everybody else. You don't care what the people said. You it. Now, God broke you down. God broke you down. Now people saying you're a little pushover. You're a little pushover now. You used to be a man. That you ain't number of women now. You're serving God. You're giving God what he deserved to have. He gonna watch over you. He gonna take care of you. He gonna feed you. He gonna clothe you. He gonna do everything for you. When the Israelites was in the wilderness, they didn't have changed shoes for 40 years. How he did that? Because he God. And he's showing us his authority. We ain't have to worry ourselves to death. I mean, I got gray hair for my age. It ain't that I'm worried with nobody. It's just a little age today. I ain't worried. I ain't letting you worry me. Yeah, I'm beyond that now. Yeah, that's just age there, y'all. It ain't worse. I sleep good at night. Yeah. May God bless you, too. And then he went on. He got sanctimonious. Dearly beloved. My heart felt sympathy for you. I beg you. I urge you, as strangers and pilgrims, which you ain't fitting properly, to abstain from fleshly lusts. Look, we all desire to do things. The Bible tells me all good things come from above. The things of this earth is constituted as fleshly things. And fleshly things, it get good sometimes. It get appealing sometimes. And we'll reach at them. We sure reach at them. And Satan, let me tell you what the devil does. I've been here a few years. Satan will dress things up and almost irresistible. But you have to be prayed up. You got to stand up. And you got to speak up. If you don't do those three things, then you're going to give up. And he didn't put us here to give up. He put us here to stand in the midst of this crooked and perverse nation. He said, this is what Jesus said. As long as I was in the world, I was the light of the world. Now that I'm going back at the right hand of my Father, you are the light of the world. And you got to walk in the light as he's in the light. If you don't walk in the light, you're going back to the flesh. That's what he said. You're going to fulfill the deeds of the flesh. You don't walk in the light. So we need to stay in the light as children. God say, you are special people. Now, let's stay special. Let's don't go back and make God frown on us. He said here, he said, you war, when you go back in the flesh, you war against the soul. That which belongs to God. Don't do that. Stay prayed up. When I sing, listen to me good. I was listening to the choir. I was almost about to cry over there. Listen to the choir, how they come in so sweet and pretty. And it just went to me. It just started stirring in me. I said, look at that. He cut his keyboard off, and they were just floating. That's what God said. He loved a sweet melody of harmony. And you know what? God don't like all that hollering. He wants you to get down in the heart. He wants you to sing. I remember the older people used to sing them meters. Them long meters. Must Jesus bear the cross. Jesus keep me near the cross. All those songs, it meant something to them when they was in slavery, in the cotton fields, the corn field, doing whatever, trying to make a livelihood. They just start singing. They was under hard taskmasters, but they start singing. And they were singing to God. Wasn't nobody else out there. They had to sing. There wasn't no church in the field. They were singing to God. And God heard their call. I never will forget. I was in the field picking cotton. And they did, that big old machine come out.
great big old machine. I asked the man, I said, what that is there? He said, it's a cotton picker. And I wasn't never out saved, but I said, thank you, Jesus. I'm serious, because I was

God help me. Just because it's scripture, watch this. Always speak the things pertaining to God. I don't care where you are, what you're doing, who you're with. Because there's a lot of people depicting you every day of your life, especially ministers and deacons, waiting on you to say something that's not 100% scripture. In time you say they're waiting to throw a yoke on you, but when you stand firm, do what God say, don't worry about what they say, God going to prevail. And the Bible tell me you're going to bring them to an open shame. They're going to be shamed. You ain't got to say nothing. Just do what the Lord say. You're going to bring them to a shame. And we got to keep that in mind. The battle ain't mine. It belongs to God. So what we have to do is stay tuned in to Jesus. J-E-S-U-S. Station 100. Stay tuned in. Keep your conversation geared in righteousness. Be honest. Because there's got a lot of people, it's Gentiles or non-believers. And they're waiting on you to make a mistake. And when you make that mistake, they got you. Reb, you remember what you say? Reb, you say this, that, and the other. Everything negative to me now. Because I say something that they didn't understand it. But he said, if you stand firm in the word of God, you're going to bring them to open shame. And when the next time they see you, they're going to drop their head. Because they've been already convicted and condemned by the word of God. The Bible says, in the beginning was the word. The word was with God, and the word was God. And the word came after 42 generations and appeared in the flesh. And the Bible said, if you don't believe Jesus came in the flesh, you don't know God. But if you confess that he did come in the flesh, you know, you've been born again. We have to be careful how we talk among, not just, see, we get it among Christians, and we just go off. Yeah. Or we quote scripture like I don't know what, and we go off. Yes, we get among Christians, that's all right. But we just go off. But you got to remember that somebody in there ain't no Christian. And you're trying to gain them as well as you're trying to feed the Christian. And you got to watch how you present your case. If you don't do it properly, you're going to lose some people. That's why God gave us three things: wisdom, knowledge, and understanding. And if you don't get knowledge and understanding together, you'll never get no wisdom. Wisdom is the right procedure that comes from God. You got to have knowledge of it. I got to know some of this word here in order to live the word that I make the right decision. And God wants you to know that. He don't want me to belittle you. Don't want me to cut you down. He wants you to be me to treat you just like I treat my own self, like I treat my brother, like I treat my sister. And as we come into a close, it said, and look what the words say. Now this to the church. Submit yourself to every ordinance of man for the Lord's sake. Watch this. And this hard. Linnea. If the mayor got an ordinance, follow the ordinance of the mayor. Uh-huh. Just don't sin. Yeah. If the church got a policy that you got can't wear a hat in the church, pull your hat off. Yeah. Don't start no confusion. If the church don't like singing, don't go there singing. Just obey the law. I don't care what the Spirit told you, do what the church say. Yeah. Obey the laws of the land. See, we just because we Christians, we don't take a thought and just go do what we want to do. We got to follow ordinance just like everybody else follow ordinance. And God going to bless you for just doing that. It's right here in the book. And we just got to apply ourselves to what's in the book. Say, submit yourself to every ordinance of man for the Lord's sake. That should show out that you really saved, sanctified, and filled with the Holy Ghost when you can follow the orders of man. Why say it was to be king or supreme? Now watch this. We come into a close.

but I'm going to step on some feet. Is to be the President of the United States, the Governor of the state, the United States Senate, the Congressman. If they got laws to keep and give us law, we obey them laws. You thought I was going to talk against them? No. Scripture verified right here, I obey them laws. But when it come to right and wrong, you shun it. The Bible tells me shun the very appearance of evil. Well, they might kill me, so be it. They killed Jesus, they didn't kill him, he gave his life up. But it's on the same link way. You've been persecuted because you stood for righteousness. You've been talked about like a dog, ridiculed like a dog. Even you had church brothers, church sisters down you because you wasn't where they was. Don't do that no more, he say. Submit yourself to God, to the laws of mankind, not to evil and deceitfulness, but to love. And the Bible goes on to tell me you got to love my enemy. Do y'all believe that? Jesus said, love your enemy. Those that come against you, pray for them. Be nice to them. Do good to them. And they say, this is what it does. It heaps coals of fire on their head. And I looked that up. And they say, you're going to burn them up with love. It's going to just torture them. The word of God is going to torture them. That's burning them up. They ain't going to be able to sleep at night. I know y'all over religious people here. But they used to have a song, I'll say, I couldn't sleep at all last night. I was just tossing and turning. Y'all don't know nothing about that. I'm a little age. I remember that. Well, that's what the word of God does. When you hold your peace and let him fight your battle, it tear you apart. If you did something to a brother and don't ask him to forgive you, that's going to stay with you. Until you go back and say, look, I'm sorry, forgive me. It's going to hunt you. It's going to stay with you. God can't lie, y'all. Whatever he said got to come to pass. And that make me realize, even today, if God told you to do something, do it. He told you don't do it, don't do it. Stay in his will. Love all your people, your brothers, your sisters. Be kind and compassionate to everybody. That's the way we want to be treated, don't it? I went on a job in 1967, and they was calling your uncle, kicking you. And I got in trouble, me. I'm telling them with God love. I got in trouble. The man kicked the man one day, and I said, I'm being honest to God. I said, what you kick that man for? I ain't have good sense, y'all. I'm young. Didn't have good sense. I didn't believe you're supposed to kick nobody. And he told me, put his finger in my face, say, don't you know I'm a white man? You don't talk to me like that. I lost it. I'm telling you what God love, I lost it. I don't even know where I was. I don't know where I was. I just lost it. God took my mind from me. It made me think about something. And the guy, what it is, the man is still on Clinton Street right there. He said he can't. When I come to, he was holding me like this. I said, Lionel, you act like you want to kill him. I said, if I'd have got to him, I would have. You telling me who you are, and I don't talk to you like that. I hadn't seen a man yet. I'm standing before God that I fear. Y'all forgive me. I've been crazy all my days. I hadn't seen a man yet I fear. And that's why I take it to God so he can keep me now and give me the strength that I need to stand with. Because in the flesh, Lord help me. There's a man right there. We took hand-to-hand combat, what you call karate and stuff. And they taught me how to take your heart out your chest. How to jack your rib cage or loop. And I told my wife, I said, I got to give this up. Because I say, people that make me mad, I won't step on their foot so they can attack me so I can kill them. I'm being honest to God. They train you how to do that.
And I said, Lord, I don't want to be like that. Take that from me, please. And I prayed and prayed and cried. And God took it from me. And I thank him today. I thank him every day of my life that he took that from me and then made me more humble and meek-spirited. Because I wasn't going to go nowhere but to the graveyard with that thing in me. Because I was looking for people to attack me so I could put it on them. But I was trained to do that. See, when you get into things, you got to know what you're getting into. You got to know what you're getting into. You don't just jump in anything because somebody else in it. You got to govern yourself first, judge your own self to see can I stand the test. You can't stand the test, don't get in it. And one of our members here at the church got me in it, Lewis Jones. He got me into that. And I got into it. I lacked it at first. But when they all come down and telling me how to take a man's heart out, pull his rib cage out, I told my wife, I said, I can't do it. I said, I got to get out of this. And I got out of it because I seen destruction for my body. In the grave somewhere. So, and I thank God every day that he got me out, even though it's a good thing. But I thank him every day that he got me out of it. Because, see, I was a little man too, and big men always want to jump on and set a reputation. And I was there to change that. I was going to change that. You ain't, I don't care how big you was, you wasn't going to come here. So, you know, God brought me what the scriptures say right there, out of darkness into his marvelous light. And I'm gracious God for that. It may be...

0: God bless you. We hope that this message has encouraged your heart. We invite you to come worship with us at our Sunday school service beginning at 9 a.m. Our morning worship service at 11 a.m. Bible study every Wednesday night from 7 to 8. If you would like to correspond with this ministry, you can write us at 2627 Willow Glen Road, Alexandria, Louisiana. Again, thank you, and may God bless you.
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2: 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Tell them it's going to be all right. KAYT. Got the gospel transmitting all day.
3: I am going to introduce y'all a young man I've been knowing now for about going on 12 years. This young man here, glory to God, which is my father in the Lord. I see young. Because anytime I see Sarah, praise God, can bear a child of 99 years old, my bishop is young. Can we say amen? I got a young bishop. A man that's full of zeal. Loose, sleep is nice, many time, praise God, when you laying down, he's up, praise God, working for the Lord. Even Mother Marbury was the best of her heart. I love my mother, but even when she's sleeping, he's working for the Lord. He's a watchman on the wall, can we all say amen? And he's watching for your souls. Now, I want y'all to know that this is our senior bishop. This is the general overseer of the Church of Jesus Christ's House of Prayer for all people. And the Bible says, give honor to whom honor is due. And I want y'all to give honor to the man of God. Hey! Yes! Hallelujah. With no further delay, I introduce to some and present to others the pastor, the overseer of the Church of Jesus Christ's House of Prayer, Bishop Edward Mulberry. Let's do it. Holler, hand clap. Say hi.

0: Let's say amen. Let the church say amen. We thank the Lord tonight for the move of the Holy Ghost. First, give an honor to him. You may be seated. And we just thank it, God, for each and every one of you that's within the sound of my voice tonight. And we just thank each and every one of you, whether you're guests or part of the house of prayer. But before we looking for, we've already had a great move here tonight. But I'm expecting something even more higher from the Lord tonight. I want you to, before we go to the pulpit and let you know who we have here, I want you to draw your minds here for a move of God. How many knows that? Before you can eat, you know, most of the time you need to be hungry. Is that right? So we want you to, I want you to pull on God here and just begin to think what you want God to do for you tonight as we go to the pulpit. And we have, first of all, we thank God for Louisiana District Night tonight. And first, we want to acknowledge all our men of God from the Louisiana District. And the first one we have here is Elder Mosey. Come on, stand, Elder Mosey. Elder Mosey has been with us over the years. Where is his wife? Won't you stand, daughter? Elder Mosey had our church in Pineville, but he's back with us, and we just thank God for having him back. Amen. So, again, here we want to go back to Floreen, and we want our pastor in Floreen to stand. Elder Johnson, won't you stand? Amen. And we want to go over to Melville, Louisiana. Elder Williams, let him stand. We're going to let you hear words from all of these men of God later. And we're going to go again to Alexander. And we, Evangelist, I believe it's Tana. Where's your stand, Evangelist Tana? And we want to come back to Leesville, one of my fellow laborers in Christ, amen, Reverend Fields. What's your stand, Reverend Fields? And we also have guests all the way from Florida. We're going to let you hear from all these great men. We're going to have Pastor Jimmy Hicks. And last of all, he's more than a friend and a fellow laborer that we want to introduce to you. And we want to hear words from them later. But this brother here, we started off around the same time. And we just, we fell in love with each other. I don't know, can't remember how we met, but he's been better than a brother to me. He's been more than a friend to me. And he have his great congregation. Won't you stand, Elder Barriere? And I want his congregation to stand. Amen. I have never called on this man and he didn't come. And we're just thanking God for them. We'll go from there later. But again, I heard someone say they was hungry. Well, the Bible says that he that thirst and hunger after righteousness shall be filled. Is that right? Well, I believe if you're hungry, you know, God's going to feed you. Bishop can't feed you, but I believe God can. How many know that this is the last days? Amen. And God is doing something to his people in these last days. And if you're not on it, you better get it. If you're not on the train, you better get on the train. And I believe the praise team began to speak to us along those lines there in praise tonight. You're going to have your life ready to go back on the train, the holy train. But before we go, we're just going to take our times. Can we do that? But you know that we see obstacles, the demon, the devil, and he, if all his angels, is always out trying to take the saints out. Of course, that's his job. He can't be saved anymore. He got kicked out. He was there. He can't come back. So he wants some fellow laborers with him. And I want you to know, be encouraged before we even start this word, that The way again, the race is not given to the swift, but he that endureth, when? To the end. If you have your Bibles, we want you to turn to the book of Matthew, 3rd chapter. And we're going to begin reading at the first verse. The word of the Lord says, in those days came John the Baptist, preaching in the wilderness of Judea, his esteem for his message, and saying, repent ye, for the kingdom of heaven is at hand. He went on to say that, for this is he that was spoken of by the prophet Isaiah, saying, the voice of one crying in the wilderness, prepare ye the way of the Lord, make his path straight. And the same John had his raiment of camel hair and a leather girdle about his loins. And his diet was locusts and wild honey. Then went out to him Jerusalem and all Judea and all the regions and round about Jordan, and were baptized of him in Jordan, confessing their sins. But when he saw many of the Pharisees and Sadducees come to his baptism, he said unto them, O generations of vipers, who hath warned you to flee from the wrath to come? Bring forth therefore fruits meet for repentance. And think not to say within yourselves, we have Abraham to our father. For I say unto you that God is able of these stones to raise up children unto Abraham. And now also the axe is laid unto the root of the trees. Therefore, every tree which bringeth forth not forth good fruit is hewn down and cast into the fire. I, he says, indeed baptize you with the water unto repentance. But he that cometh after me is mightier than I, whose shoes I am not worthy to bear. He shall baptize you with the Holy Ghost and with fire, whose fan is in his hand, and he will thoroughly purge his floor and gather his wheat into the garner. But he will burn up the chaff with unquenchable fire. We want to now go to the book of Luke. Is this all right if I take my time? All right, I want to take my time. Luke 13 chapter. And we're going to begin here at the sixth verse. Jesus speaking. He spake also this parable. A certain man had a fig tree planted in his vineyard, and he came and sought fruit thereon and found none. Then said he unto the dresser of his vineyard, behold, these 3 years I come seeking fruit on this fig tree and find none. Cut it down. Why cumber it the ground? And he answering said unto him, Lord, let it alone this year also, till I shall dig it about and dung it. And if it bear fruit, well. And if it not, then after that, thou shalt cut it down. We want to go on back to the book of Isaiah. Can the church say amen?
1: Amen.
0: I believe it's going to be all right. I can't preach, but Jesus can. Amen. I'm just giving the word. I might be able to sit down. I don't know. Amen. Isaiah 59, my last two verses.
2: verse 1 through 2. The word says, behold, the Lord's hand is not shortened, that it cannot save, neither his ear heavy, that it cannot hear. But your iniquities have separated between you and your God, and your sins have hid his face from you, that he, God, will not hear you. Father, again, we thank you for the reading of your word. And Father, I ask right now that you will bless us tonight. God, that you will save. God, that you will bring back those that are far off from you at this time. And Father, as we pray this prayer again of faith, we believe it's done. In your precious name, amen. Let's give him a hand clap. Glory to God. Amen. We thank the Lord for his Holy Ghost, and we thank God for the move of God that we've had here tonight. But God is crying out for the lost. He's crying out tonight for the backsliders. And the Bible tells me that when we look into the Word of God, that this is the last days. And we can see it by the signs that God has given to us. The Bible says in the last days that his people would wander away. And we can see that in our church. And we can see it in the neighborhood. We can see that we can't walk the streets without someone wanting to shoot us. Or we can't walk the street without in safety anymore. Every time you look on the TV or look on the radio, somebody went into somebody's house and killed them. Nowhere you go is there any safety. But you know, we go back to the days of Noah. The Bible says that God began to tell the people through Noah, and he preached for an X number of years that Jesus was coming back and that there was going to be a rain. But see, because of unbelief, they could not enter in. One of the reasons that, see, the thing about the Word of God is it just looks like a fairy tale to the unbeliever. Everybody got some type of doctor say ain't no hell. But we have looked into the Bible tonight, and the Bible surely said there is a hell. God is soon to come back, and he said those that don't have no fruit on their tree, he's going to cut the tree down, and he's cutting the tree down at this time. We look in the church, there was folks in the church 6 years ago, and they're not here anymore. You know why? Because God said the axe will be laid to the tree that will not bear any fruit. Do you hear what we're saying tonight? Now the Bible began to speak to us through the words that we read tonight. Some of us on borrowed time right now. God wants to cut somebody down now. But he says God is always a merciful God. Is that correct? And that parable that Jesus was going to talk to us tonight is that he went. We remember one day he was walking with the apostles, the disciples. Is that correct? And Jesus looked and seen a tree and there was no fruit. Say he was hungry that morning. And God is thirsty and hungry for your soul today. And the devil is too. But you need to keep on marching, saint. Because whichever you yield your members to, the Bible says that's the one you're going to serve. This thing is two-sided. You can have the side that you want. It's time out for fornication. It's time out for adultery. It's time out for lying. It's time for you to get on the Holy Ghost train to heaven tonight. That's why Jesus said, be ye holy, for I am holy. Be ye holy, for I am holy. Sometimes holiness is a dirty word. You see every type of incident you can see in holiness churches. But it's time
0: to put the devil under your feet. That's what Jesus said. We have the power to stop Satan and put him under our feet. But what are we doing tonight, saints? The Bible says in these last days, some would depart from the faith, giving heed to what kind of spirits? Seducing spirits. Seducing spirits. Satan is moving like he's never moved before. Some of us, Bible told us to take up our cross and follow me, and God knows that some of us is having heavy burdens tonight. Some of us got some heavy crosses that we carry tonight. And I want you to know that Jesus sees your work. He sees that what you're going through. And Jesus wants to relieve some of us tonight. See, when we look at Jesus, the day he was going up to Calvary, the Bible said he was carrying his cross. And that's what some of us tonight, we just don't want to carry the cross. See, even Jesus, when he was carrying his cross, the Bible says, we look in the book of Isaiah, that the Bible says he was bruised for our iniquities. He knew he had to do it. He was chastised for our sins. Well, let's look at this thing. Suppose Jesus had a backsliding spirit like some of us. There wouldn't be no hope tonight. There wouldn't be any hope for us tonight if he decided once they put the whip to him. And see, Isaiah had already prophesied that he was going to be chastised. But suppose he decided to do like some of us. I ain't got to take this no more. I ain't got to take no rebuke from my pastor. I can do better than this. Who do he think he is? Suppose Jesus, I don't have to go through all of this. But he told us to do what? Take up our cross. And probably he didn't tell you to get up and be nailed to a tree. But these suffering that we have is a suffering way. But no, that's the point here with God's people. We, our flesh gets cut up, and we can't stand the flesh. We can't take nothing, but we're going to have to take up the cross. When that pastor tells you it's time for you to shape up, we're going to have to get to the altar. And that's what the Bible tells me that Jesus did on the night before he went to the cross. He went to the altar. He began to cry out. And that's the way the saints going to have to do. When the trouble of that wife is cutting up, that husband is cutting up, what you don't want to do, go to the cross. Go to the Garden of Gethsemane. The Bible tells me that Jesus began to pray so much that night that the water coming off of his face and out of his body was just thick like a blood. Do you hear what we're saying here tonight? God is calling somebody back tonight. The Bible tells me he's married to the backslider. He said he's married to the backslider. But he said he's going to divorce somebody if they don't come back. Do you hear what we're saying tonight? Yes, Jesus loves you. He came out and paid the price for you. But you know what? Sometimes saints, they believe the flesh puffs, the devil uses your flesh and puff you up. Sometimes the devil tell you that you're too big for this church or that church. And we want to pull up our stakes. But you know, God, although he died and he loved us, but he turned around and told us in the word that we are just like a piece of grass. Amen. Do you hear what we're saying? Sometimes flesh will get puffed up and you think you somebody. Sometimes we arrive up and we want to tell the bishop, we want to tell our pastor, I know more than you. But God says that's why he said in Jeremiah that he was giving us pastors. According to his heart, not according to your flesh. He didn't say he gave you a pastor, but say amen to you. Yeah. He said he would give you the pastor that you need. So many sheep. I'm going on down to the river. I'm going over to Louisiana, Lake Charles. And sometimes that's where we mess up. I want to be where God wants me to be. I want to be where God wants me to be. So we look at this. Is this all right tonight? We want to, but you know what God is trying to tell us tonight? To re-examine yourself. Re-examine yourself tonight. We need again tonight, if the Lord is trying to tell us to get our priorities in order tonight. You see, he said we would either love one or the other. What side are you on tonight? Are you on the Lord's side tonight? Stand up tonight if you're on the Lord's side. Amen. God is telling us tonight. And he wants to do something here tonight. I don't know what he wants to do. And I'm not here to prolong your time or God's time. But God is calling someone up here for a rededication. And he's calling you right now. And you know, we don't know the hour and the time that Jesus is coming back. But he says that the sun rises from the east. And it goes to the west. It does that every day. Is that right? He says, so shall the son of a man come in that way. You know, they tell me, I don't know how true it is. They claim they buried people in the graveyard. That when Jesus come up out of the east, that they're going to rise and look at him in the face. I don't know if that's true or not. But I know some of them ain't going to rise when Jesus come back to the clouds. Unsadly, some of us are going to go into the grave. And so tomorrow is not promised to anyone. But some of us going into the grave, and whatsoever way you go down in the grave, that's the way you're going to rise. The Bible tells me in the book of Revelation that the dead in Christ shall rise first. And he says, the other was going to rise 1,000 years later. And that is the resurrection of those folks will be into damnation. But we want to make the first resurrection. Now everybody's, a lot of folks are preaching a lot of things. But I want to make the first resurrection. Everybody come, there's some people preaching that we got to get out of here for tribulation. But we're living in tribulations right now. Amen. If I was going to wait and give my neck to Christ in the tribulation, I might as well wait and see and do everything I got to do. Somebody get me the scripture there in the book of Revelation. One of my men of God. Blessed is, holy is he that has part in the first resurrection. So everybody that's holy going to have part. Blessed, they're going to be blessed because they're going to have part in the first resurrection. Anybody got it? Come on with it. Come on.
3: Blessed and holy is he that have part in the first resurrection.
0: Why?
3: On such the second death have no power, but they shall be priests of God and of Christ and shall reign with him 1,000 years.
0: They're going to be with Jesus in heaven for 1,000 years. And after that, we're going to have another resurrection. Glory to God. Glory to God. I want to be in the first one. Blessed and holy. The key to it is the Holy Ghost.
2: can't be holy without the Holy Ghost. Trying to get somebody's attention. Bible tells me that the same spirit that raised Jesus Christ from the dead is the same spirit that's going to get us out the grave. Without the Holy Ghost, you ain't going to have no power to get out of that grave. Everybody got all types of insurance policy, but the biggest insurance you can get purchased tonight, and it's free, and that's the Holy Ghost. Can the church say amen? Will there be one tonight? Would there be one tonight want to reconsider the way you've been living? Would there be one that want to rededicate their lives to God? Would you come?
4: I'll give you my heart. I'll give you my soul.
2: Will there be one tonight?
4: I'll give you my mind. I surrender.
2: Well, we're going to go another route, and you still have time. Will there be one here tonight that needs deliverance? Come on up. Will there be one? Come on up, somebody that assisted this.
4: I surrender, girl. I'll give you my
2: heart. The devil tried to attack this sister before, as soon as she came into church.
4: I'll give you
2: How many knows that the devil's mad when you come to church? He don't like

0: you believe God's able to do this? Raise your hands. He's going to set you free tonight. Thank God. I want you to put all of us.
1: Give you my mind.
0: I want some believers in here to believe. She says she want to be free of all the Satan's devices tonight. Everybody raise your hands up here as God free his sister tonight. Father, right now in the name of Jesus. Satan, loose your hope right now in the name of Jesus. That's it. Come out in the name of Jesus. Loose her right now in the name of Jesus. Glory to God. Come on. Come on, get the victory. Victory is yours.

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1: I am going to introduce y'all a young man I've been knowing now for about going on 12 years. This young man here, glory to God, which is my father in the Lord. I say young, because anytime I see Sarah, praise God, can bear a child at 99 years old, my bishop is young. Can we say amen? I got a young bishop. A man that's full of zeal, loose, sleepless nights, many times, praise God, when you laying down, he's up, praise God, working for the Lord. Even Mother Marbury was sleeping, that's the heart, I love my mother, but even when she's sleeping, he's working for the Lord. He's a watchman on the wall, can we all say amen? And he's watching for your souls. Now, I want y'all to know that this is our senior bishop. This is the general overseer of the church of Jesus Christ, house of prayer for all people. And the Bible says, give honor to whom honor is due. And I want y'all to give honor unto the man of God. Hey, yes, hallelujah. With no further delay, I introduce to some and present to others the pastor, the overseer of the church of Jesus Christ, house of prayer, Bishop Edward Mulberry. Let's do it with a holler hand clap. Say hallelujah.
2: Let's say amen. Let the church say amen. We thank the Lord tonight for the move of the Holy Ghost. First, giving honor to him. You may be seated. And we just thank it, God, for each and every one of you that's within the sound of my voice tonight. And we just thank each and every one of you, whether you're guests or part of the house of prayer. But before we looking for, we've already had a great move here tonight. But I'm expecting something even more higher from the Lord tonight. I want you to, before we go to the pulpit and let you know who we have here, I want you to draw your minds here for a move of God. How many knows that? Before you can eat, you know, most of the time you need to be hungry. Is that right? So we want you to, I want you to pull on God here and just begin to think what you want God to do for you tonight as we go to the pulpit. And we have, first of all, we thank God for Louisiana District Night tonight. And first, we want to acknowledge all our men of God from the Louisiana District. And the first one we have here is Elder Mosey. Come on, stand, Elder Mosey. Elder Mosey has been with us over the years. Where is his wife? Won't you stand, daughter? Elder Mosey had our church in Pineville, but he's back with us, and we just thank God for having him back. Amen. So, again, here we want to go back to Floreen, and we want our pastor in Floreen to stand. Elder Johnson, won't you stand? Amen. And we want to go over to Melville, Louisiana. Elder Williams, let him stand. We're going to let you hear words from all of these men of God later. And we're going to go again to Alexander. And we, Evangelist, I believe it's Tana. What's your stand, Evangelist Tana? And we want to come back to Leesville, one of my fellow laborers in Christ, amen, Reverend Fields. What's your stand, Reverend Fields? And we also have guests all the way from Florida. We're going to let you hear from all these great men. We're going to have Pastor Jimmy Hicks. And last of all, he's more than a friend and a fellow laborer. that we want to introduce to you, and we want to hear words from them later. But this brother here, we started off around the same time, and we fell in love with each other. I don't know, can't remember how we met, but he's been better than a brother to me. He's been more than a friend to me, and have his great congregation. Won't you stand, Elder Ballier? And I want his congregation to stand. Amen. I have never called on this man and he didn't come. And we're just thanking God for them. We'll go from there later. But again, I heard someone say they was hungry. Well, the Bible says that he that thirst and hunger after righteousness shall be filled. Is that right? Well, I believe if you're hungry, you know, God's going to feed you. Bishop can't feed you, but I believe God can. How many know this is the last days? Amen. And God is doing something to his people in these last days. And if you're not on it, you better get it. If you're not on the train, you better get on the train. And I believe the praise team began to speak to us along those lines there in praise tonight. You're going to have your life ready to go back on the train, the holy train. But before we go, we're just going to take our times. Can we do that? But you know that we see obstacles, the demon, the devil, and he, if all his angels, is always out trying to take the saints out. Of course, that's his job. He can't be saved anymore. He got kicked out. He was there. He can't come back. So he wants some fellow laborers with him. And I want you to know, be encouraged before we even start this word, that the race is not given to the swift, but he that endureth plan to the end. If you have your Bibles, we want you to turn to the book of Matthew, 3rd chapter. And we're going to begin reading at the first verse. The word of the Lord says, in those days came John the Baptist, preaching in the wilderness of Judea, his esteem for his message, and saying, repent ye, for the kingdom of heaven is at hand. He went on to say that, for this is he that was spoken of by the prophet Isaiah, saying, the voice of one crying in the wilderness, prepare ye the way of the Lord, make his path straight. And the same John had his raiment of camel hair and a leather girdle about his loins. And his diet was locusts and wild honey. Then went out to him Jerusalem and all Judea and all the regions and round about Jordan, and were baptized of him in Jordan, confessing their sins. But when he saw many of the Pharisees and Sadducees come to his baptism, he said unto them, O generations of vipers, who hath warned you to flee from the wrath to come? Bring forth therefore fruits meet for repentance. And think not to say within yourselves, we have Abraham to our father. For I say unto you that God is able of these stones to raise up children unto Abraham. And now also the axe is laid unto the root of the trees. Therefore, every tree which bringeth forth not forth good fruit is hewn down and cast into the fire. I, he says, indeed baptize you with the water unto repentance. But he that cometh after me is mightier than I, whose shoes I am not worthy to bear. He shall baptize you with the Holy Ghost and with fire, whose fan is in his hand, and he will thoroughly purge his floor, and gather his wheat into the garner. But he will burn up the chaff with unquenchable fire. We want to Now go to the book of Luke. Is this all right if I take my time? All right. I want to take my time. Luke 13 chapter. And we're going to begin here at the sixth verse. Jesus speaking. He spake also this parable. A certain man had a fig tree planted in his vineyard, and he came and sought fruit thereon and found none. Then said he unto the dresser of his vineyard, Behold, these 3 years I come seeking fruit on this fig tree and find none. Cut it down. Why cumber it the ground? And he answering said unto him, Lord, let it alone this year also till I shall dig it about and dung it. And if it bear fruit, well. And if it not, then after that, thou shalt cut it down. We want to go on back to the book of Isaiah. Can the church say amen? I believe it's going to be all right. I can't preach, but Jesus can. Amen. I'm just giving the word. I might be able to sit out. I don't know. Amen. Isaiah 59, my last two verses, verse 1 through 2. The word says, Behold, the Lord's hand is not shortened, that it cannot save, neither his ear heavy, that it cannot hear. But your iniquities have separated between you and your God, and your sins have hid his face from you, that he, God, will not hear you. Father, again, we thank you for the reading of your word. And Father, I ask right now that you will bless us tonight.

And the Bible tells me that when we look into the Word of God, that this is the last days. And we can see it by the signs that God has given to us. The Bible says in the last days that His people would wander away. And we can see that in our church. And we can see it in the neighborhood. We can see that we can't walk the streets without someone wanting to shoot us. Or we can't walk the street without in safety anymore. Every time you look on the TV or look on the radio, somebody went into somebody's house and killed them. Nowhere you go is there any safety. But you know, we go back to the days of Noah. The Bible says that God began to tell the people through Noah, and he preached for an X number of years that Jesus was coming back and that there was going to be a rain. But see, because of unbelief, they could not enter in. One of the reasons that, see, the thing about the Word of God is it just looks like a fairy tale to the unbeliever. Everybody got some type of doctor say ain't no hell. But we have looked into the Bible tonight, and the Bible sure as he said, there is a hell. God is soon to come back, and he said those that don't have no fruit on their tree, he's going to cut the tree down, and he's cutting the tree down at this time. We look in the church, there was folks in the church 6 years ago, and they're not here anymore. You know why? Because God said the axe has been laid to the tree that will not bear any fruit. Do you hear what we're saying tonight? Now the Bible began to speak to us through the words that we read tonight. Some of us on borrowed time right now. God wants to cut somebody down now. But he says God is always a merciful God. Is that correct? And that parable that Jesus was going to talk to us tonight is that he went, we remember one day he was walking with the apostles, the disciples. Is that correct? And Jesus looked and seen a tree and there was no fruit. Say he was hungry that morning. And God is thirsty and hungry for your soul today. And the devil is too. But you need to keep on marching, saint. Because whichever you yield your members to, the Bible said that's the one you're going to serve. This thing is two-sided. You can have the side that you want. It's time out for fornication. It's time out for adultery. It's time out for lying. It's time for you to get on the Holy Ghost train to heaven tonight. That's why Jesus said, be ye holy, for I am holy. Be ye holy, for I am holy. Sometimes holiness is a dirty word. You see every type of incident you can see in holiness churches. But it's time to put the devil under your feet. That's what Jesus said. We have the power to stop Satan and put him under our feet. But what are we doing tonight, saints? The Bible says in these last days, some would depart from the faith, giving heed to what kind of spirits? Seducing spirits. Seducing spirits. Satan is moving like he's never moved before. Some of us, Bible told us to take up our cross and follow me, and God knows that some of us is having heavy burdens tonight. Some of us got some heavy crosses that we're carrying tonight. And I want you to know that Jesus sees your work. He sees what you're going through. And Jesus wants to relieve some of us tonight. See, when we look at Jesus, the day he was going up to Calvary, the Bible said he was carrying his cross. And that's what some of us tonight, we just don't want to carry the cross. See, even Jesus, when he was carrying his cross, the Bible says, we look in the book of Isaiah that the Bible said he was bruised for our iniquities. He knew he had to do it. He was chastised for our sins.

0: Well, let's look at this thing. Suppose Jesus had a backsliding spirit like some of us. There wouldn't be no hope tonight. There wouldn't be any hope for us tonight if he decided once they put the whip to him. And see, Isaiah had already prophesied that he was going to be chastised. But suppose he decided to do like some of us. I ain't got to take this no more. I ain't got to take no rebuke from my pastor. I can do better than this. Who does he think he is? Suppose Jesus said, I don't have to go through all of this. But he told us to do what? Take up our cross. And follow. He didn't tell you to get up and be nailed to a tree. But these suffering that we have is a suffering way. But no, that's the point here with God's people. We, our flesh gets cut up, and we can't stand the flesh. We can't take nothing. But we're gonna have to take up the cross. When that pastor tell you it's time for you to shape up, we're gonna have to get to the altar. And that's what the Bible tells me that Jesus did on the night before he went to the cross. He went to the altar. He began to cry out. And that's the way the saints gonna have to do. When the trouble and that wife is cutting up, that husband is cutting up, what he don't want to do, go to the cross. Go to the Garden of Gethsemane. The Bible told me that Jesus began to pray so much that night that the water coming off of his face and out of his body was just thick like a blood. Do you hear what we're saying here tonight? God is calling somebody back tonight. The Bible tells me he's married to the backslider. He said he's married to the backslider. But he said he's going to divorce somebody if they don't come back. Do you hear what we're saying tonight? Yes, Jesus loves you. He came out and paid the price for you. But you know what, sometimes saints, they believe the flesh puffs, the devil uses your flesh and puff you up. Sometimes the devil tell you that you're too big for this church or that church. And we want to pull up our stakes. But you know, God, although he died and he loved us, but he turned around and told us in the word that we are just like a piece of grass. Amen. Do you hear what I'm saying? Sometimes flesh will get puffed up and you think you're somebody. Sometimes we rise up and we want to tell the bishop, we want to tell our pastor, I know more than you. But God says that's why he said in Jeremiah that he was giving us pastors. According to his heart, not according to your flesh. He didn't say he gave you a pastor, but say amen to you. He said he would give you the pastor that you need. So many sheep, I'm transferring, I'm going on down to the river, I'm going over to Louisiana, Lake Charles. And sometimes that's where we mess up. I want to be where God wants me to be. I want to be where God wants me to be. So we look at this. Is this all right tonight? We want to, you know what God is trying to tell us tonight? To re-examine yourself. Re-examine yourself tonight. We need again tonight, if the Lord is trying to tell us, to get our priorities in order tonight. You see, he said we would either love one or the other. What side are you on tonight? Are you on the Lord's side tonight? Stand up tonight if you're on the Lord's side. Amen. God is telling us tonight. And he wants to do something here tonight. I don't know what he wants to do. And I'm not here to prolong your time or God's time. But God is calling someone up here for a rededication. And he's calling you right now. And you know, we don't know the hour and the time that Jesus is coming back. But he says that the sun rises from the east and it goes to the west. It does that every day. Is that right? He says, so shall the son of a man come in that way. You know, they tell me, I don't know how true it is. They claim they bury people in the graveyard. That when Jesus come up out of the east, that they're going to rise and look at him in the face. I don't know if that's true or not. But I know some of them ain't going to rise when Jesus come back to the clouds. Unsadly, some of us are going to go into the grave. And so God's, you see, tomorrow is not promised to anyone. But some of us going into the grave, and whatsoever way you go down in the grave, that's the way you're going to rise. The Bible tells me in the book of Revelation that the dead in Christ shall rise first. And he says the other was going to rise 1,000 years later. And that is the resurrection of those folks will be into damnation. But we want to make the first resurrection. Now everybody's, a lot of folks are preaching a lot of things. But I want to make the first resurrection. Everybody come, there's some people preaching that we got to get out of here for tribulation. But we're living in tribulations right now. Amen. If I was going to wait and give my neck to Christ in the tribulation, I might as well wait and see and do everything I got to do. Somebody get me the scripture there in the book of Revelation. One of my men of God. Blessed is holy is he that has part in the first resurrection. So everybody that's holy going to have part blessed. They're going to be blessed because they're going to have part in the first resurrection. Anybody got it? Come on with it. Come on.
1: Blessed and holy is he that have part in the first resurrection.
0: Why?
1: On such the second death have no power, but they shall be priests of God and of Christ, and shall reign with him 1,000 years.
0: They're going to be with Jesus in heaven for 1,000 years. And after that, we're going to have another resurrection. Glory to God. Glory to God. I want to be in the first one. Blessed and holy. The key to it is the Holy Ghost. Can't be holy without the Holy Ghost. Trying to get somebody's attention. Bible tells me that the same spirit that raised Jesus Christ from the dead is the same spirit that's going to get us out the grave. Without the Holy Ghost, you ain't going to have no power to get out of that grave. Everybody got all types of insurance policy, but the biggest insurance you could get purchased tonight, and it's free, and that's the Holy Ghost. Can the church say amen? Will there be one tonight? Will there be one tonight? Want to reconsider the way you've been living? Will there be one that want to rededicate their lives to God? Would you come?
2: I give you my heart. I'll give you my soul.
0: Will there be one tonight?
2: I'll give you my mind. I surrender.
0: Well, we're going to go another route, and you still have time. Will there be one here tonight that needs deliverance? Come on up.
2: I'll give you my mind.
0: Come on up, somebody, assisted.

0: you believe God's able to do this? Raise your hands. He's going to set you free tonight. Thank God. I want you to put all of us.
1: Give you my mind.
0: I want some believers in here to believe. She says she want to be free of all the Satan's devices tonight. Everybody raise your hands up here as God free his sister tonight. Father, right now in the name of Jesus. Satan, loose your hope right now in the name of Jesus. That's it. Come out in the name of Jesus. Loose her right now in the name of Jesus. Glory to God. Come on. Come on, come on, get the victory. Victory is yours.
1: I'll give you my.

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1: 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KAYT, praising the Lord.
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3: 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In
4: my life. Are you ready for the Word of God? I'm excited. I'm always excited about the Word of the Lord. This morning, I invite your attention to Luke, the 19th chapter. Luke 19, verse 8 through 10, should be on our screen. Amen. Stand, we read this together. Luke 19, verse 8 through 10. Amen. Let's read verse 8. And that he stood and said unto the Lord, Behold, Lord, the half of my goods I give to the poor. And if I have taken anything but me, man, by false accusation, I restore him fourfold. And Jesus said to him, This day is salvation come to this house, for as much as he also is the son of Abraham, the Son of Man is come to seek to save that which is lost. Amen. Thank you. This morning, my brothers and sisters, we're going to talk about a changed heart, a changed man. A changed heart, a changed man. And the only way that man or woman can be changed, the heart must be changed. God got to touch your heart. And if the Lord don't touch your heart, amen, you can't do what the Lord say do. And I'm a firm believer that the Lord can change anybody, amen, if you only confess your sin and turn it over to Jesus. Sometimes we think people is too bad. We think we need to look back over ourselves and see where God brought us from. And if he can change us, he can change anybody. Amen. I believe y'all missed that. I say if he can change us, he can change anybody. Because who was worse than us? Amen. But look, we serve a God. We serve a Jesus that's able, amen, to change up. You can't be changed and saved and hate people at the same time. I might need to say that again. You can't be changed and saved and hate people. You know, we holler that we saved, we changed. The Lord had changed me. But you're still hating people. My beloved, you hadn't been changed yet. Your heart is still messed up. You got a little dot in your heart. A little dark spot. And the Lord need to clean, need to wipe it. Amen. And sometimes we need to be careful. Because a changed heart resigns a changed person. God got to do something with you. And we all need an overhaul job. Amen. An overhaul job is not putting some part, overhaul the whole person from the head down to your feet. Amen. You can't be saved and can't stand people. You can't be saved and can't stand people. People say, oh, I just can't stand him. I just can't stand her. Well, you're not saved yet. You still got the little dot in your heart. The Lord needs to work on you. So song say, work on me, Jesus, work on me. Lord needs to do some work. Because don't fool yourself now. You can't mess around and, you know, and be saved and can't stand people. You got to stand those who don't spitefully hate you, who have done you wrong. You got to learn to love them. Amen. You can't be saved and be evil. Ooh, that's enough. But you missed that, huh? You can't be saved and be evil. Can't have no evil thought. No evil ways in your heart. You know the little evil ways? Get them, Lord. Sick them, Lord. Do something to them, Lord. You don't wish nothing bad on nobody when the Lord didn't change you. You pray God that Lord change them as well. Can't have no evil ways against people. Amen. Your salvation is not how you feel about Jesus, but how you treat people. Amen. As a result, how you feel about Jesus, there should be a change inside of you. Huh? Your conduct ought to match your conviction. And your behavior should match your belief. Look at here, the name Zacchaeus means righteous one. But he was not living up to his name. Amen. The Jewish religious community in Jericho would not only collect tax from his own people, but he also worked for the unclean Gentile. And publicans were known for collecting more tax than they required. The more money they collect, the more income they enjoyed. But Zacchaeus was a chief among the publicans. He was rich. Amen. He made his money off the poor people. He was hated by his own people. It's sad when you're hated by your own people. Sad when you're hated by your own family. You got a problem. You got a problem. When nobody in your family like you because of your conniving ways, of your evil ways, of your selfish ways, then you say, I'm going to heaven anyhow. Amen. And it's sad when the family don't want to have nothing to do with you. I think family ought to be the closest one. Amen. How can you want to go to heaven and you can't get along with your family? Now, I know you got some that deserve not to be, you know, loved, but you got to love them anyhow. Even though you love them from a distance. But Zacchaeus, the one, he cheated people, his own people. He cheated them, huh? Who they trust, who they believed in, but they hated him. People who, look, who you trust every day, you got to be careful. Some people want a name for themselves. Amen? He made money off the poor people. He was hated by his own people. Amen. Who trusted him? Be careful how you want power. Be careful how you want power. Be careful how you want your name on something. Be careful how you want to be over this or that. Just to have a name for yourself. Amen? Just to make a name for yourself. Because it reveals who you really are. Having a position don't make you who you are. A lot of people got position, but don't make them who they are. You look around now, you got more people campaigning who's running for office and never done nothing for the last 4 years. Y'all ain't gonna say nothing. They're campaigning now, they're going by your house. Some of them ain't even fixed a pothole. Yeah, big pothole too. I ain't scared. Knock your car out of alignment. And you're lying, you're talking about my hands are tied. Now so many times to vote, now they want to come around talking about I got a plan. You ain't had a plan for 4 years. What make you think you got a plan now? Hey, Pastor Van Key Jones, I'm doing my best. Then they sweet talk you. Some of y'all is so messed up in your mind. They give you a little money talking about take care of me. Don't be a fool. Go to school. Don't be a fool. Vote right. Take the money and vote what you think is right. Don't let nobody buy you. Don't be bought. Look around and see what they've done when they've been in office. If they ain't done nothing, my brother and sister, they don't deserve to me another chance. You had 4 years to get it right. At least try. Don't go fix some roads. Don't fix my road. Y'all gonna miss that. Don't fix certain people's roads, certain color people's roads. Forget about my road. We all voted. You represent everybody. Am I in the house? Y'all scared? I ain't scared. See, that's our trouble. You see, you don't go out there. You don't tell them nothing. They ain't gonna do nothing. Then they hide behind talking about. I see them doing more work now because they're trying to get back an offer now. Let me tell you something. And I'm saying this out of love. I look in Markville. And I see at the Holy Ghost, if that would be my loved one grave been turned over for 2-3 years, you would have a problem with me. Y'all quiet in here. Grave been turned over because of sewer, because of the water, and now they want to put things. You ain't done nothing all that like that. My loved one turned over, and you mean you don't have no respect for the dead, for my family? They've been laid there, and not only them, I blame the church too. Church ought to step out. Ooh, it's quiet in here. Church ought to step out. Where the men's at? Pastor Jones, I change heart, make a change man. And I look, I ride around, I look and I say, my God, that's no kind of respect. And now they want to work hard. Because the election, I believe May 16th, they want to go around, people, vote for me, forget. Don't forget me. Don't forget me. Don't forget me. And other people trying to get in there now and trying to talk about them. Talking about they don't worth nothing. How you know? If you ain't do nothing, you want to stop somebody else from running? I don't blame you. I would run too. That was Zacchaeus. Amen. He robbed the poor. He wanted a position. He had a high position. Position don't make you who you are. Amen. But having the right heart. Make you who you are. Amen? Give me Jesus. Zacchaeus was rich. He was rich. But he was missing something in his life. You can be rich but still miss something in your life. Amen? You know, a whole lot of us, you know, we got it going on. Got a few nickels, you know, a few dollars. They're rusty. We got them. And we look down at other people, you know, and the Lord don't want you to do that. But you're missing something. Amen. He was missing something. He wanted to see Jesus, and that's good. He wanted to see Jesus because the Bible says, my brother and sister, in the first verse, say, and Jesus entered and passed through Jericho, and behold, there was a man named Zacchaeus, which was a chief among the publicans, and he was rich, and he sought to see Jesus, who he was, and could not for the present. He sought to see Jesus, who he was missing something in his life. He was missing Jesus. You can be rich, but if you don't have Jesus, you're miserable. Amen? Because all of us here, you can have a little money, but when you die, that money gonna stay right here. People that die with money in their pocket, in their pocketbook, and somebody gonna go through that and take that. Amen? Some people gonna have fun. But if you got Jesus, you got it all. He missed something. Amen. He didn't have, he wanted to see Jesus, who he was. But he could not put a press. He was shocked, the Bible says. We all have sinned and come short to the glory of God, according to Romans 3 and 23. The crowd had no love for him. Why? No one is going to make room for a tax collector. Why? Because he cheated the people. He was hated. So he couldn't get to Jesus for the crowd. He was wanted to. But the crowd saw him and they say, that old corrupted Zacchaeus, he's not getting in front of me. So what he did, he ran before the crowd. So he ran and climbed up a sycamore tree to see who Jesus was, to see Jesus. What will you do to see Jesus? What would it take for you to get to Jesus? He ran before. Because he wanted to see. He heard about Jesus. He wanted to see who Jesus was. Huh? If he. Look. If Jesus passed your way, what would you do? He climbed up a sycamore tree to see Jesus. What will you do to see Jesus if he passed your way? Some of you say that some people are too bad to see Jesus. I don't care who you are, my brothers and sisters, or what you're dealing with right now. What sin you're dealing with, huh? Sin do not have power over God. Jesus said, look what he said, my brother. Jesus said, whosoever shall not receive the kingdom of God as like a little child shall in no wise enter into therein. Luke 18, 17, huh? So it's pride that keep many successful people from trusting Jesus. Pride is something else, y'all. Pride can kill you. Pride. You know, some people need help and their pride kill them because their pride won't go let them ask for help. Pride will make you put your head down. Pride will make you say, I don't need nobody. You know you're starving. You know you're broke. You know you need a job. Talking about, I ain't need to go beg nobody for nothing. Pride is messed up. Amen? Keep you from trusting Jesus. Huh? Let me tell you, while you said, I'm not good enough, God say, I'm not bad enough. You admit that. While you say somebody's not good enough, the Lord say, I'm not bad enough. Huh? Because what we need to do, we need to look back over ourselves and see if the Lord saved you, he can save anybody. Zacchaeus, look at it in the Bible. Zacchaeus thought he was seeking Jesus, but Jesus was seeking him. Jesus seek us every day. He's waiting for you to turn your life around. He's waiting for you to change. He's waiting. He's not going to beg you, but he's waiting. Huh? He's waiting. He's waiting. Huh? Jesus seeking him. Instead of walking by, look at it, look. Jesus was seeking him. Instead of walking by, Jesus, what he did, he was walking, but he looked up and saw him. We can rejoice that a seeking Savior will always find a sinner who is looking for a new beginning. I'm glad that when I was lost, the Lord looked up and saw me. You miss your shout. You may not climb a sycamore tree, but you did something. Amen. Jesus Peter, he looked up because some of them was hiding. See, he thought Jesus wasn't going to see him If he, that he thought, if I could get in that tree, I see Jesus. But Jesus, no, I got something for you, because I know what you've been through. I know what you're going through. Amen. And I know that I'm passing by, but it was not no accident that Jesus passed by. Jesus, God had a plan for Jesus. And the Lord got a plan for in every one of our lives, that when Jesus passed by, that he look up and say, time for you to come down. Amen. He knew he had a new beginning. Jesus said, come down. Come down. I must abide at your house. Huh? This was part of God's plan. This was part of God. Zacchaeus thought that would never happen. He thought that he would just see Jesus and that was it. But Jesus had a plan for him. Don't tell me Jesus don't have a plan for all our lives. I don't care what you've been in life, what you've been doing, how you've been trying to resist him. Let me tell you, the Lord knows what you're going through, and he can fix it if you only let him fix it for you. You can run for so long. You can hide, but he'll find you. You can think you crook and hook. You think you're getting away with it, but you're not getting away. Jesus see you. Huh? And this is personal, because look at here. He climbed. He saw Jesus. Jesus saw him. Jesus told him, he stopped. Come down. Zacchaeus, huh? Huh? He said, look, Jesus invited himself to Zacchaeus' house. How would you respond to that? Jesus invited himself to your house. Would you love that or not? Y'all miss your shout. I didn't say if I invite myself. I say if Jesus invites himself to your house, oh, I would be glad. Y'all miss that. I want Jesus to invite himself every day, every second, every morning. I want him to come in my house. I want him to abide. I want him to talk with me, walk with me, love me. Conversation with me, hold me, heal me, deliver me, set me free. Y'all ain't shouted yet. I think some of y'all will stop Jesus when he come to the door. Jesus, you can't come in. Can't come in, Jesus. This is my house. I ain't ready. You can't come in. I got other things planned, huh? That's why some of you ain't clapping yet when I say, what would you do when Jesus was come in your house if he invites you? See, we invite everybody in our house, but we don't invite Jesus. We can throw the biggest party for everybody's birthday, but when it comes time to Jesus, you don't invite Jesus to your house. Say, come on, Lord. Come on in the house. Let you and I have a party. Let us have a celebration. Have you ever talked to the Lord like that? I said, Lord, I need to come on in. Matter of fact, I know you're already there. Because I feel you. You see, if you don't feel the Lord in your house, that's a sign he's not there. You got to feel him. You got to feel his presence. You got to feel the spirit. You got to feel him, huh? So Jesus invited himself to Zacchaeus' house. Look, and he received him joyfully, the Bible says. He received him joyfully. It's in your Bible, if you didn't tear it out. He received him joyfully. Zacchaeus came, look right there, Zacchaeus became the guest in his own house. How did it sound to become the guest in your own house, huh? For Jesus was now his master. Amen? He climbed sycamore tree. Jesus saw him. Jesus told him to come down. Jesus invited himself to his house. Zacchaeus received him joyfully. But when he received him joyfully, something happened. The people started mumbling, started grumbling. They said, look, that's when people don't know that you've really been changed. It's right there. Come down. I must abide at thy house. Huh? He made haste and came down. And receive him joyfully. Verse 7, And when they, y'all gonna catch it later on. When they, y'all gonna catch it later on, huh? When they, the troublemaker, when they who don't know I've been changed, when they don't know the Lord laid his hands on me, when they don't believe that I've been changed, when they who kept holding my past and don't look at my future, y'all gonna shout at the wall, huh? When they don't believe the Lord had done something for me, huh? They say, and when they saw it, they all, not one or two, they all mumbled and said that he was going to be guest with a man that is a sinner. Look at him. Zacchaeus, clam. Jesus told him to come down. Make haste. Today I must abide in your house. Then the mumbling, the grumbling started. He said, he's going to be a guest at a sinner's house. What kind of man of God is this, huh? He's going to be a guest at a sinner's house. Look at him. They mumbled and say that Jesus is going to be guest. Look, at a man who is a sinner, huh? Look, what they did not know, Zacchaeus is a changed man. Just that fast. Climb up a tree. Don't miss it now. Don't miss when the change take place. You see, we got to see people fall out. We got to see people make flips. We got to see people talk in tongues. We got to see people run and not, you know, or go all the way to the road, believe they've been changed. The change can take place when Jesus say, come down. Y'all missed it. That's when the change took place. And they came down and received him joyfully. Why something? The Lord is working then. And they don't even see that. Zacchaeus, the changed man, huh? Why? Because we look at the past scene. But when Jesus meet, look, but when you meet Jesus, you will not be the same person. They look at his past scene, the tax collector, him robbing people, but they don't see that when you meet Jesus, you're no longer the same. I wish you had two or three people who don't mind shouting with me. You're not the same. Verse 8 said, and he said, why, son, look where the change take place. See, you got to look at the change. You got to read not some of it. You got to read all of it. Look where the change take place in verse 8. And Zacchaeus stood with confidence and said unto the Lord, not the people, unto the Lord, Lord, behold, Lord, the half of my goods I give to the poor. And if I take it anything from any man by false accusation, I restore him fourfold. Look where confession coming in. Look where repentance coming in. And you going to murmur and say that Jesus going to a man's house who's a sinner. You don't look where confession come in. People can confess at night and you don't even know it. You see them walk through these doors and you think they're still a sinner. But the Lord been to change their heart, because at midnight, God can change, turn things around. Woo. You don't even see it. You're looking at what they used to be. With the things they did. Because let me tell you, you can't come in contact with Jesus and remain the same. No way in the world. You cannot remain the same. Your heart got to be changed. Huh? Your heart got to be changed. Huh? And they didn't see that, my brother and sister, that Zacchaeus would change. Because confession and repent. Huh? Look at repent. What is repentance? It is turning away from what is wrong and turning towards what is right. I gave you that for free. Amen? What is right? True repentance is a change of mind and agreeing with God that his way is best. Zacchaeus changed his mind about his importance of money and agreed with Jesus that it is more blessing to give than to receive. Act 20 and 35. I'm not going to rob nobody no more. Because I met Jesus. When you meet Jesus, you don't rob no more. That's why some of you don't pay no tithe. Because you hadn't met Jesus yet. You're still in that sycamore tree. Jesus hadn't passed by you yet. And you hadn't confessed and said, Lord, change my heart. Change my mind. Zacchaeus had a changed mind and a changed heart. Amen. And he said, I will restore him fourfold. That what happened when you meet Jesus. He changed your heart. He changed you. And not only that, when Jesus didn't ask him that. He didn't ask him nothing. All he said, I'm going to abide at your house today. And when Jesus got in his house, Zacchaeus started changing. He started confessing. He started telling Lord all what he'd done. And I'm going to change, Lord. And I'm going to change this around because I'm going to give back fourfold if I stole anything. Yes, he know he stole from people. He know that's why he said it, huh? He know he cheated the people, huh? But let me tell you, I don't care how long you cheat people. If you willing to change your heart, change your mind, the Lord can work with you. See, I will restore fourfold. It changed heart. It changed man. When Jesus heard Zacchaeus' confession and repenting, when he heard that, look what Jesus said. This day. No, that's short in time. Not tomorrow. This day. Is salvation come to this house. This day. Salvation come to this house. This day. When you change your heart the way you're living, you see salvation come to your house. You see there be a change in your house. Huh? Your house will never be the same. Huh? Some change, the Lord want to come to your house. But he can't come in our house because our house is not messy. Our house is too messy. We don't make no room for Jesus. We don't want to change the way our living, change the way we talk, change our direction. So until you confess himself, Jesus said this day salvation will come to this house. For as much as he also is a son of Abraham. Look what Zacchaeus got for confession. This day salvation come to the house. Huh? Because he also is a son of Abraham. Huh? He is a descendant of Abraham who inherited the promise made to Abraham. That was a promise made to Abraham. And here he received the promise that was made to Abraham. Jesus came to seek and to save that was lost. That was lost. It's right there. The Son of Man is come to seek and to save that which was lost. Y'all act like none of y'all been lost in this church. I'm going to be the only one that been lost. Y'all act like none of y'all been lost in this church. Y'all been good all your life. Y'all ain't done nothing bad. Y'all ain't cheated nobody. Y'all ain't robbed God. You love everybody from day one, huh? But he say he come for to seek and save which was lost, huh? Jesus is seeking those who cannot save themselves. We was in a position that we couldn't save ourselves. If you could save yourself, you wouldn't need Jesus. Why it took you so long for you to connect with Jesus? Because you couldn't save yourself. And wherever you were, Jesus looked up and he saw you. I don't care where you was. You was in darkness. Jesus shined the light and said, come down. I'm abiding in your house. He don't care if you were high, if you were drunk. He made you sober. Come down. I must abide in your house. I don't care if you hated people. He said, come down. I must abide in your house. He seek those who was lost. And my brothers and sisters, I'm so glad that when I was lost, he saved me. Oh, yeah. Because we couldn't save ourselves. He's seeking. Look, we cannot save ourselves. Look, and believers, that all of us who was lost and could not save ourselves, but one day we met a man. One day. Well, let me put it like this. One day I met a man. Y'all want to shout? One day I met a man. Put yourself in there if you want to shout with me. One day we met a man. I met a man. Name is Jesus. Not nobody else. Jesus. Who can save anybody. Because we've been changed. He can save anybody who wants to be saved. He's not going to break in. He's not going to make you. But when you feel the presence of the Lord, who wouldn't want to be changed? Amen. If you're sick and tired of living the way you're living, amen, my dear, Jesus is telling you right now, come down. You need to come down and let him come to your house. Not the house where you live, but your heart. You get the heart right, then you get your other house right. But you get that heart right, and your mind, your body, and your soul, then you become a changed person. A changed heart and a changed person. Hear what I'm saying? We couldn't save ourselves, but Jesus is the only one. Jesus said, I must abide at your house. When the Lord come to your house, what a change take place. Number one, you're no longer the same. Number two, you treat people different. And you love them. Don't let nobody get in your way to stop you from getting to Jesus. Amen. Don't let nobody, because Jesus is seeking for you. You seeking for Jesus, but Jesus say, look, he said, a changed heart, a changed man, and we need to look at ourselves and quit grumbling when we see sinners being to live a life, but you don't know if the Lord done changed them, because how we know? When confession take place. Have you confessed your sin? Have you repented? If you repented, then my brothers and sisters, you are a changed heart, with a changed person. And you don't need nobody to tell you that. Now those who were mumbling, they wasn't changed yet. They was the sinners. They was the sinners. Think about it. Those who were grumbling, they was the sinners. Because we look at people who have done so bad for so long, and we focus on that, and we don't look at how the Lord didn't change them in a snap of a finger. Just like that. Do you remember? Do you remember when the Lord changed you? Do you remember when the Lord changed you? Was it a good feeling? Was it joy? What did you do when the Lord changed you? What did you do? Huh? You took it out of my mouth. What did you do? Praise him. I praised him. Because I look back over my life. And I say, could nobody do me like Jesus? I look back and see how messed up I was. On my way to hell. Couldn't save myself. But when I met a man named Jesus, my sycamore tree, he told me to come down. I must abide at your house. And when Jesus saved me, I ran and I told everybody, look what the Lord can do. If he changed me, he can change anybody. I looked at my hand and my hand looked new. I looked at my feet and they got the Holy Ghost and I started running too. And I began to have that joy, unspeakable joy. Maybe some of you don't know what I'm talking about. When you got that joy in you, you can have a party all by yourself. When you got that joy, when you God have changed your heart, you don't need no crowd. You don't need nobody with you. All you need is the power of the Holy Spirit. All you need is

cross, but he never said a mumbling word. Only thing he said, Father, forgive them, for they know not what they're doing. And he's all right. He stayed dead all night Friday night and all day Saturday. But something happened Sunday morning.

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Woo! I've been changed. And it's all right. And it's all right. What you waiting for? You waiting for somebody else to move? You got to move. Because he move in you. And he live in you. Zacchaeus had something to praise the Lord for. The others kept on mumbling. But salvation came to his house.

change. I don't care what it done to you. You don't do that to them. Show love. Show kindness. That's a sign of being changed. Amen. When that sinner man or woman or boy or girl walk through these doors, don't frown. We need to rejoice and say, look what the Lord has done. You don't know, there might be a change took place. We see them, we need to rejoice. If they don't come up, you say, my brother, my sister, happy to have you today. Let them see love in us. Amen. Let them see. Don't let them see us look at them rolling our eyes. Because what they done. What they done to you, what they done to somebody, that might be a change. Because anytime somebody walk through these doors, I do believe something they're seeking for. They're seeking for a word. They're seeking for consolation. They're seeking for hope. They're burdened down. They need a word from the Lord. And now it may not be a word, but they need a kind look. They need a smile. They don't need you frowning at them. They get that enough in the world. They need us to love them, smile at them, wave at them. Happy to have you, my brother and sister. Thank God for you. Come back again. They're hurting. They're hurting. Amen. They're hurting. Watch something. I saw something in the text. Even with Zacchaeus done, but he was hurting. Because the crowd, he could not get to Jesus. Not because he shout, he was short. But the crowd know what he had done, and they was overcrowding him. But God fixed it that he ran before them. God always got a plan. What we serve a good God here? He always got a plan. Huh? When people tell you that you're nobody, God always got a plan. God said, I'm going to send you over there to the church. That's a word just for you. May not be for nobody. That's what I say. When you come to church, don't get mad. That might be a word just for you. Salvation have come to your house. When you get that word, you say, Lord, are you speaking to me? Huh? Don't let nobody tell you, say, you heard what he say. God, boy, he was talking about you. Quit lying. We didn't call nobody's name out, huh? If the word hit you, with you, receive the word with joy and say, Lord, I'm going to do better because I know that's a word for me. I need that word. Now I'm going to clean myself up. Amen. And do better. Zacchaeus, he cleaned himself up and he done better. The Lord had that. He didn't ask him nothing. He started confessing. Lord, if anything I've stole, he knew he stole. Huh? You see, confession will pull it out of you. When you've done something, it'll pull it out of you and you tell it to the Lord. And the Lord will clean you. Now, he didn't say, now, we serve a good Jesus. He loved him so much. He said, this day salvation come to that house. Huh? Right now. Jesus loved you. All he wants you to do here, your confession. That's why he died on the cross for you. He nailed it to the cross. He said, you are forgiven. Now you have a right to shout like everybody else. I don't care if you just got saved a minute and don't been saved 60 years. You had just as much to shout because I have redeemed you. I have saved you. I have set you free from the boundaries. And shackles have been loosened. Shackles have been broken because of Jesus. Amen. And my brothers and sisters, we need to pray. We need to pray. A lot of things are happening. We need to pray. Don't take it for granted. That can't happen around here. Last Sunday, while we were in church, see that man in Swiftville kill 8 children, 7 of his and somebody else. Kill them. Devil is busy. Devil is busy. Amen. We got to pray. We talking in the Bible study. You don't know. And I preached this some years ago. I want y'all to think about it. I'm going to ask you a question. I'm closing. Do you know, do you really know who's sitting at your table? Think about that. You think about that. You don't know who's sitting at your table. When you sit down to eat or sitting at the chair, you don't know that person. You think you might know them. They can flip. They can flip. Devil can get in anybody. Amen. We need Jesus. Keep praying.

0: Easter Sunday morning, North Carolina. Woman got up and preached. She preached to tell me. And that Monday morning, her husband shot her. Been married for 30 years. Nobody knew what happened. 30 years. He called the police and said, I shot my wife. Not nobody broke in the house. He shot him. She just had posted how much she loved him, what he's done for her. They've been 30 years. Kill his wife. Think about that. We need to pray. We need to pray. What snapped? Something snapped. Something happened. You can say a lot of things. You don't know. You don't know what's going on in somebody's house behind closed doors. If walls can talk. If walls can talk. They tell a whole lot. Whole lot of us in here shouting and jumping and shouting and waving your head, whatever. You don't know that person would go on the house. Amen? You don't know. That's why we got to pray for one another. Zacchaeus confessed. But the people who were mumbling, they were worse a problem than him because they didn't see he'd been changed. And when God, the Lord change you, you are changed. But wait a minute. Once you've been changed, that's the time to stay on your knees praying. Don't give the devil a loophole. Don't get caught up because you think you're saved and everything. That's the time you get to pray for your family, your children, your community, this nation, this country. Amen. But pray for your family. Pray for this community, because we don't know. You don't know. But I do believe when God changed you, he changed you. Don't let your guards down. That when Satan come in. Amen. Just like a soul. If you don't take care of that soul, it's going to eat up, turn into cancer, turn into something, and get out of hand. And our soul is the word of God. Stay in this word. Eat this word. Day and night, meditate the word, pray. Amen? Sister Jones and I, we pray all the time for our family. Put a hedge around them for this community. Families of God. Even if they're not my members or not, I'm praying for the community, parish, nation, country. Protect them and guide them. We need prayer. We need prayer in all our homes. Amen. Train your children how to pray. Don't care to let them see the Our Father prayer. That's the first prayer anyhow. Our Father. He is our Father. Amen. When we learn to do that, a changed heart, a changed man. Why? Because Jesus changed you. And if Jesus changed you, my brother and sister, we can walk right and help somebody else get changed. Speak to somebody else. Tell them the word of God. Amen. I'm done. Get going, Hank. Let's pray.
1: 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Say bless.
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5: You know, I like the old songs. I like them because back in the country, my grandfather was my pastor, and many days when they were getting ready to have that old revival meeting, my grandfather would make his way up in the pulpit, look out in that country church, and he didn't have a real strong voice, but he would sing those old songs. They would be getting ready for the revival meeting. And seem like in my mind, I can hear him sometimes.

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1: 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Tell them it's going to be all right. KAYT. 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
2: Turn with me in your Bible to the Gospel of Luke at chapter number 15. Commencing in verse number 11 through verse 25a. This is such a familiar passage of scripture that we often think we know it without even reading it. But let not our familiarity with it breed our contempt for it, so that we believe that we have exhausted everything that's in that passage. And he said, a certain man had two sons. And the younger of them said to his father, Father, give me the portion of goods that falleth to me. And he divided unto them his living. Not many days after, the younger son gathered all together and took his journey into a far country, and there wasted his substance with riotous living. And when he had spent all, there arose a mighty famine in that land, and he began to be in want. And he went and joined himself to a citizen of that country, and he sent him into his fields to feed swine. And he would fain have filled his belly with the husks that the swine did eat, and no man gave unto him. And when he came to himself, he said, how many hired servants of my father's have bread enough and to spare, and I perish with hunger? I will arise and go to my father, and will say unto him, Father, I have sinned against heaven and before thee, and am no more worthy to be called thy son. Make me as one of thy hired servants. And he arose and came to his father, but when he was yet a great way off, his father saw him and had compassion and ran and fell on his neck and kissed him. And the son said unto him, Father, I have sinned against heaven and in thy sight, and am no more worthy to be called thy son. But the father said to his servants, bring forth the best robe and put it on him, and put a ring on his hand and shoes on his feet, and bring hither the fatted calf and kill it, and let us eat and be merry. For this my son was dead and is alive again. He was lost and is found, and they began to be merry. Now his elder son was in the field. Thank you, you may have your seat. The grass withers and the flower fades, but the word of our God shall stand forever. I want to talk a minute about the parable of the incarnation. The parable of the incarnation. This is not about the prodigal son. It's about the prodigal God. The prodigal father. Because there is some question as to who is the real prodigal in this parable. Table fellowship anywhere in the world is a relatively serious matter. And this is particularly true in the Middle East. Even today, a nobleman may feed any number of lesser needy persons as a sign of his generosity, but because of who he is, he will not eat with them. The noted historian and New Testament scholar Joachim Jeremia says, to understand what Jesus was doing in eating with sinners, it is important to realize that in the East, to invite a man to a meal was an honor. It was an offer of peace, of trust, of brotherhood, of forgiveness. In short, to share a table meant to share a life. The insult, the scandal for the Pharisees was that Jesus welcomed sinners. It's a double whammy for them. It's a double insult for them. Because not only did Jesus welcome them, he ate with them. And in their thinking, he defiled himself by not just being a guest, but being a host. Now, this is a message for the church. The issue for the Pharisees was Jesus was a host for sinners and a guest with sinners. Here's the message for the church. He neither bought their favor nor joined with them in ethical compromise. Sinners knew where Jesus stood, but they were still drawn to him. I wish I had somebody to help me right there. Jesus did not lower the standard to invite them to fellowship. They knew exactly where he stood, but they were still drawn to him. That's a message for the church. The standard of holiness ought never be lowered to reach the masses. They ought to know where we stand, but we ought to love them so much that they come where we are. And if they don't come where we are, we go where they are. Somebody ought to help me talk right here. To eat with another person in the Mideast is a sacramental act signifying acceptance on a very deep and personal level. Jesus not only ate with them and welcomed them, he hosted them. He invited them. He threw his arms around him. He was comfortable in their midst. Their music didn't bother him. Their adult beverages didn't bother him. Their dancing didn't bother him. Their language didn't bother him. Their actions didn't bother him, because he knew who he was. And when you know who you are, somebody ought to help me here. You can be comfortable anywhere, because you don't have to lower the standard for them to be drawn to you. When you look at this passage, verse 1 says, then drew near unto him all the publicans and sinners for to hear him. And the Pharisees and the scribes, verse 2 says, murmured, grumbled, saying, this man receive sinners and eats with them. They murmured. They grumbled. It's the same word used in the Septuagint, which is the Greek Old Testament. It's the same word for the repeated murmuring and grumblings of the people against Moses and Aaron in the wilderness. It's complaining. It's griping. It's casting stones. It's casting aspersions. It's assassinating character. The inference was, if he's really who he says he is, he would not be even in the company of these sinners. And the Bible says Jesus apparently heard them, because he spoke a parable unto them. One parable in three movements. He talks about, which of you having 100 sheep and lose one, will not leave the 99 and go search for that one? And when you find him, you won't even let him walk home, but you'll put him on your shoulder and then call all the surrounding shepherds and tell them, come rejoice with me, for I have found my lost sheep. Or, which of you having 10 coins and losing one, and after searching and turning the house upside down, finds this coin? This woman calls all the other women who will understand what she went through to get that lost coin. They throw a party because now her dowry is complete. The precious heirloom that was lost in the house has been recovered. And they throw a party over a sheep that's a dumb animal and a coin that's an inanimate object. Now, if they can party over a sheep and a coin, the church ought to party over a lost sheep. Walk with me around the table. In the first story, the lost is one in 100. In the second story, the lost is one in 10. In the third story, the lost is one in 2. The odds are progressively more tense. I mean, you can do without one from 100. Or maybe you can make it without one from 10, but one in 2? That's half your family. The second progression is in regard to the availability of the place where the lost article can be found. The lost sheep is in the wilderness. And as wide as the wilderness may be, the sheep can still be recovered. The coin is confined to the house. And no matter how small or large the house is, it's only so many square feet. And sooner or later, you will recover it. But the sons are lost as they fall out of the circle of the Father's love. And there is no dimension to measure how far they've fallen. Because it's not about the boy losing the money. It's about the boy breaking his father's heart. Because sin is not primarily breaking the law. Sin is primarily breaking God's heart. I wish I had a witness here. Now let's look at this story. This younger son who has no right to possession or disposition. He has no right to possession nor disposition of his father's wealth. He comes to his daddy and says, "Father, give me the portion of the goods that falleth to me." And he divided unto them his living. Give me, that boy says. Give me. Give me. Give me the accumulation of generations of our family's wealth. Give me what they have sweat for, what they have cried for, what they have prayed for. Give it to me. Give it to me. Give it to me. Give it to me. Give it to me. Give it to me. That boy wants what we do with our children. And we make a mistake, Terry Anderson, we make a mistake raising our children, giving them privilege without responsibility. We are guilty of giving them privilege without responsibility. We don't make them get up in the morning and work. They stay in the bed till 1 and 2 o'clock in the afternoon and get up and go in my refrigerator, cook my waffles, scramble my eggs, use my gas, my electricity, get back in their room and watch my TV. Talk back to me here. Got my remote in their hand, turning my 175 channels. Close my door to my room that I let them stay in, and then get in the car that I bought, and I give them money to go to the mall. I give them money to buy clothes. I give them money to buy food if they don't like what we got cooked. Privilege without responsibility. And we are raising sorry, misfit children. I wish I had one or two witnesses here. It wasn't always like that. I said it wasn't always like that. My grandmother would make us get up in the morning and clean up under the house. I said, "Mama, nobody gonna be looking under the house." She said, "Get under that house and get them cans from under that." And I don't mind. Is the devil's workshop. Now, this is the way I was raised. Let me tell you how I was raised. My mother was the manager. She ran the neighborhood center in Eunice, Army Recreation Center, across the track. We couldn't go to the other recreation center. On the other side of the track, we had to stay on our side of the track. That's a whole nother sermon. But my mother ran the recreation center. And one morning, I was on my way to work, because I worked at the recreation center. That was my summer job, working at the recreation center. And I saw them out there with hoes and rakes and shovels. And they were getting grass from around the building, and they were cutting grass, and they were had hoses washing down the floor. And when I saw them, I went to the bakery shop and walked to the bakery shop. Took a long time. Came back from the bakery shop and went to Cootie's grocery and got me a Sprite. And I peeped around the corner. They were still working. It was hot. And it was around 12, 1 o'clock. And so I dilly-dallied around and walked slow and whistled and carried on until they were almost done with one side of the building. And then I went to work, and Paul Gilroy, he's dead now, he said to me, "Man, where you been? All this work we've been doing, what's wrong with you?" I said, it ain't my fault my mama is the manager of the recreation center. I work when I feel like it. And when my mother came, they told her what I said. And she didn't say anything to me that day. Well, I got home that night. We ate like we always did. She said, who wants some more? I said, I want some more. And I she said, who wants some more? I said, I want some more. And I fixed me another plate and went to bed. Got up the next day. She said, Terry, ride to work with me. I said, no, Ma, I'm a walk. She said, no, come on, ride with me. And so I got in the car. I could smell a rat. I got in the car. And we got to the recreation center, and they had all their hoes and rakes and shovels. And my mama said, y'all put all that down. She said, Terry, get that hoe and go around this building with that shovel and that hose and clean up all around this building. I said, y'all come on. She said, no, y'all come here. I got some sodas for you and a honey bun. And y'all can play pool, y'all can play dominoes. I said, she said, it ain't your fault your mama runs the recreation center. I said, well, I gotta do all this work. She said, it ain't your fault your mama runs the recreation center. Get out there and get that hole and work. 1 o'clock, I'm still working. They eating honey buns, playing dominoes, and drinking Sprite. I said, Ma, can I come in? She said, here's some water. This is all you need. Go out there and finish that work. I said, but I'm tired. She said, ain't your fault your mama runs the recreation center. But it taught me the value of work. And I believe these young boys in our community think that work was a part of the curse in the Bible. Pull your pants up. Stop talking like an idiot. Stop bragging on going to jail. Stop being proud that you have a police record. I wish I had a witness here. And recognize that privilege without responsibility will make you a sorry, misfit person in society. Since the Lord led me to that, someone asked me, was I going to preach about this Trayvon Martin situation, and what was my opinion, and was I going to preach about it on Sunday? And I said to them, I'm not yet able to put into words, nice words, what I need to say about that situation. And sooner or later, I'm going to get around to it when I can write down some peaceable words to say what I think about that situation. But there's another side to that that I just think I ought to throw in right here. That the jury pool is chosen from the voter registration rolls. And if you want to change verdicts and change laws, vote. And when you get a jury summons, quit lying talking about your mama died. And you gotta go get your hair did. Come back to me if you can. Serve on the jury. Ever got a witness here? Boy, pull up your pants. Young girl, go to school and get you an education. Take care of yourself. Be a respectable member of society so that when these kinds of situations come up, we can speak with authority. Because when the march is over, what's the solution? What's the plan? Where do we go from here if you don't vote? Privilege without responsibility. When you get it and you didn't work for it, you have no appreciation for it. Give me the portion of goods that falls to me. Because with inheritance comes responsibility. He has to show up at family functions. He has to represent the family at funerals. He has to defend the family even if it costs his life. He does not want inheritance. He wants property that he can turn into cash. Did you hear that? He does not want inheritance because that brings with it responsibility as a representative of the family. He just wants property to turn into cash. And then the father, who loves him, gives not only him, but his brother, the portion of his goods. Now the father still has what's called in Rome patriae potestas, full control of what they own as long as he lives. But he loves him enough to give him what he asked for. And the Bible says he took his journey. That word "took his journey" has a colorful meaning in the text. It means this boy traveled away from his own people. And in traveling away from his own people, they would have what was called a kezaza ceremony, where they would take a huge glass bowl and drop it in front of that house, or drop it in front of that boy, and say to him, "You cut off. You don't have no people. You have no background. You have no history. You have no tradition. Everything that connects you to us is broken, because not only did you walk out on your daddy, you walked out on your people." And they would break that bowl in a kazaza ceremony. The ceremony literally means cutting off. You are no longer a part of the family. You have no name. You have no background. You have no history. You have no connection to tradition, because you broke your father's heart. And that boy leaves, and he goes to the far country, and he wastes his substance on riotous living. He wastes his daddy's money. And to the Jew, wasting Jewish money on Gentiles was a cardinal sin. But he wastes his daddy's money. But again, it's not about the money. It's about breaking his father's heart. And inevitably, as will come in the life of every sinner, when he had spent all, God will give you just so much rope. God will let you go so far. Your little money that you got from your inheritance will only take you so far. And then when the money runs out, the friends run out. When the money runs out, and you can't pay your cell phone bill, you can no longer afford to set up the house at the club, you can no longer fund and finance the parties and the eats. When he had spent all, there arose a mighty famine in that land. Now it's bad enough that he's out of money, but now there's a famine in the land, and he begins to be in want. Now this boy who had privilege without responsibility never knew want, because all he did was click on the lights. He never paid a bill. All he did was open the refrigerator. He never bought groceries. All he did was stop the car. He never paid for gas. So he does not know what it's like to be without. But he is right where God wants it. Because brothers and sisters, you will help me testify. Sin will always take you further than you intended to go. You want to walk away from God? Go right ahead. You want to talk about you ain't got no time for church? God will let you say that. As a matter of fact, he'll give you the breath. Let you say that. As a matter of fact, he'll give you the breath to say you don't have time for church. You ain't got no money for no tithes. This my money. This my car. This my house. This my bling. I went to work for this. I don't have time for that church stuff. I go every now and then, but you ain't got to go every Sunday. God will give you the breath to make that stupid statement. Because God has all the cards. God has the full advantage. And he'll let you speak words that will sooner or later trap you. Because that boy was really saying to his daddy, I want to get out of your control so I can handle my own life. And his daddy says, go try that. And somebody here who's gotten out of God's control to go handle your own life, you've come back to Stanley Grove this morning to help me testify. It ain't all that. Disobeying God is not what it's cracked up to be. Being outside God's protecting presence is not really the fun I thought it would be. I thought I was having fun in the world, but when I got back where I belong, when I got back under God's protecting wings, when I got back, when I got smart, when I learned some sense and went back to church, then I realized how good God was in the first place. Now listen. He went, joined himself to a citizen of that country who really didn't want to be bothered with him. So to get rid of him, he sent him to do a job that he knew the boy would never accept. An Orthodox Jew will never take a job feeding swine. But desperate times call for desperate measures. I wish I had one or two more witnesses. When you get down broke enough, when your situation gets dire enough, when times get hard enough, the very thing you said you would never do, that's what you're getting ready to do. Because we never know when we got it good. And not only do we never know it, but we never fully appreciate it until the famine comes. Now, the reason why this may not be touching many of us is because most of us, like myself, are overweight. Our body mass index all of us except Reverend Washington. Carlos can eat anything. He eats a lot of food. I know, because we've been to lunch and I've had to pay a lot of money for his food. He eats a lot of food and doesn't gain a pound. But for those of us who just look at food and start growing, this message will not mean much to us because we don't know nothing about the famine of food. But somebody here knows about spiritual famine. I wish I had a witness. There was a time when you had joy, but you don't have that joy anymore. There was a time when there was real peace in your life, but you let other stuff get in the way of the peace of God. Have I got a witness here? And listen, sin will sure enough
3: remove the joy of your salvation. Whenever you know you got some stuff going on in your life that displeases God, it causes a spiritual famine.
2: You will hear scripture read, but it won't move you. You'll hear songs sang, but it won't make you cry. It reminds me of that passage where Jesus said to those people, I piped to you and you didn't dance. I wailed and you didn't mourn. We sang wedding songs and you weren't happy. We sang funeral songs and you weren't sad. You are too sad for a wedding and too ignorant for a funeral. What is it going to take to rouse you out of the mess that you got yourself in? Somebody ought to help me here. Sin makes you mourn, because when you sin, you break fellowship with your Father. And it's not about the sin, it's about being out of fellowship with God. Oh, I wish I had my 7:30 crowd. Because when you are in fellowship with God, He'll give you peace that surpasses understanding. Have I got a witness? When you're in fellowship with God, you may not have money, but you got joy. All your bills are paid. All your children are doing well. Because the blessings God sends to you is not always financial. A good night's sleep is a blessing from God. Being able to put your own clothes on is a blessing from God. Being able to feed yourself and have an appetite. And he would fain have filled his belly with the husk that the swine ate. He desired slop. He went from eating at the Father's table to wanting to eat slop with hogs. He went from the Word of God to slop with the hogs. And when you get in that world where sin is just tossing you and turning you, you can't tell the difference between word and slop. When sin messes you up so that you can't tell the difference between the word of the Father and slop from the devil, you need to come to yourself. I wish I had somebody to help me preach it. Because a whole lot of folk in here can't understand the word of God because they still got some unconfessed sin in their life. And if the word of God is going to make sense to you, you got to get rid of sin. He would fain have filled his belly with the food that swine were eating.
4: Yes, sir.
2: Think about this. Hogs are full and I'm hungry.
4: Look at that.
2: Think about that a minute. Unclean, filthy hogs are eating. And they're eating so much that they're filling their bellies. They don't even pick their head up. They're so satisfied. Enjoying that slop. And I'm about to want slop. And at my daddy's house, there's food enough and to spare. It's right here in the text. When he came to himself, when he stopped being a fool. Because to leave the comforts of your father's protection makes you
3: a fool. To get out in a world of sin where God can't provide for you makes you a fool. To get so involved and engrossed in your sin that you can't tell word from slop makes you a fool. When he came to himself, when he got smart, when he stopped being insane, he said, how many servants of my fathers have bread and to spare, and I perish with hunger? I will arise, go to my father, and say, Father, I've sinned against heaven and before thee. I'm no longer worthy to be called your son. Make me a hired servant. That's his speech on his way back to the daddy's house. But get me now, the speech is not about repentance, because he does not yet realize the depths of the sin he committed. Listen to what he says. Father, I have sinned against heaven and against thee, and am no more worthy to be called your son. Make me as one of your hired servants. In order for the father to make him as one of the hired servants, the father would have to give him permission to go join himself to a tradesman, to a craftsman, for him to learn a craft so that he could get a job so that he could eat. So what the boy is really saying is, Daddy, hire me out to some people who will teach me a trade. I don't want to be a son, I want to be a servant now. Hire me out to somebody who will teach me a trade so I can make some money and come back and pay you what I owe you. I still don't think I'm getting that over to you. He never says, Daddy, forgive me. He says, Daddy, hire me out so I can pay you back. I still don't think I got that over to you. He never says, Father, forgive me. He says, Father, make me a servant so I can make enough to pay you back. But the father is not looking for a servant. He's got enough servant. The father wants his son back. And when the boy gets home, outside the gates, there's supposed to be this kazaza ceremony that he's cut off from the family. You have no tradition, you have no history, you have no name, you have no background.

The Father saw him. And that word in the text, saw him, means his dad has been looking for him. Every time the door opens, his dad is looking for him. Somebody ought to help me here. Those of us who parent children, you can tell them their voice when they need something. Have I got a witness here? And if you got more than one child, you recognize one child's walk from another child's walk. When their feet hits the floor, you know who it is. Because you know your child. You're gonna help me preach this, won't you? That boy comes to the gate, and before he can even finish his speech, his daddy leaves his seat of authority, runs out of the house, grabs him, and kisses him. Now, I want to unpack this for you a minute. The father runs. In that culture, grown men over 40 never ran publicly because it was considered undignified. And in order to run, he had to pick up his skirts and show his legs, which was the ultimate humiliation. It's an old man running like a teenager, which in that culture was a disgrace. But my boy is home. I don't care about disgrace. I don't care about humiliation. I don't care about a kazaza service. I know he's supposed to be put to death, but I'm gonna take the shame for him. Now you're gonna help me close this, won't you? That's what Jesus did. One day he took the shame for us. Have I got a witness? He was wounded for our transgression. I need two or three Bible readers here. He was bruised for our iniquity. The chastisement of our peace was upon him. With his stripes, we got healed. He left his seat of authority to race down to this sinful world to take my place on the cross. He reconciled me unto himself even when I was not even worthy of it. Somebody ought to get me right here. Salvation is not about you being worthy. It's about God being merciful. Salvation is not about you being good. It's about God being faithful. Have I got a witness here? You won't shout on this sermon unless you have a life and a past of sins that you shame to talk about. You wasted your substance on some riotous living. Have I got a witness here? When you were in the world, you wouldn't be in no church at 7:30 on Sunday morning. As a matter of fact, you'd just be getting home this time of day. Because you had a good time when you were out there in the world. You drank Crown Royal. You drank Chevy's Regal. You had a rum and coke. Come on, talk back to me if you can. You danced and had a good time all night long. And just like you had a good time when you were in the world, you wasn't thinking about God. But because you were not thinking about him, does not mean he was not thinking about you. God is like Motel 6. He just keeps the light on for you. Because he knows sooner or later, you're going to get tired of that mess you're in. Sooner or later, you're going to get tired of the rut you're in. I came to Jesus as I was. I was weary, worn, and sad. But I found in him a resting place. I wish I had a witness. And he has made me glad. I'm glad the Father came looking for me, because I wasn't looking for him. He came looking for me. Down in Eunice, Louisiana, where I was born, he came looking for me.

chose me and I did not choose him. And because God has just been so tender towards me, because God has showed me such compassion, I come to the house now and I don't try to work to gain his favor. I work because he's been so good to me. I don't want him to hire me out to make me a servant. I'm just glad to be in the service one more time. You're going to help me close this, won't you? The daddy said, bring my robe so that everybody in the community will know he's welcome back in the family. Bring my ring and put on it. Put some shoes on his feet. He's not a slave, he's a son. Only slaves walk around here barefooted. Put some shoes on my boy. He was dead, but he is alive. He was lost, and he is found. And then the party started. They got happy because that boy came back home. Is there anybody here know that there's rejoicing in heaven over one sinner who repents and over 99 sinners who need no repentance? Is there anybody here glad God found you? Glad God saved you? Glad God welcomed you? Glad God let you back in the family? If the Lord been good to you and you're not embarrassed to testify, if the Lord opened doors for you and you don't care who's looking at you, if the Lord save your soul and you don't mind testifying, why don't you grab somebody, tell them I was lost but now I'm found, I was blind but now I see. Amazing grace.

a wretch like me. I once was lost, but now I'm found. I was blind, but now I see. Through many dangers, toils and snares, I have already come. Why don't you hug somebody? Tell them it was grace. It was grace. It was grace.

0: Jesus. I should have been dead, but the Lord kept me. I ought to be in hell this morning, but the Lord saved me. I ought to be in my grave today, but God healed me. Is there anybody here? No, God's been good to you. Well, if you're around somebody, look like they don't know how to shout, you got my permission right now to move from where you are and find somebody who look like they've been born again. Find somebody who look like they love the Lord. And both of y'all right now, praise his name. Praise his name. Praise his name. Praise his name. Praise his name. I know he's all right.
1: I want you to get this. I want you to get this. I forgot this. I'ma just throw this in for free. I'm not gonna even charge you for this. I'ma just give you this for free. The King James says, "My son was dead and is alive again." That word "again" is not in the original manuscript. It ought to accurately read, "My son was dead to them." But he was never dead to me. In the eyes of the Father, the son was dead to the community. But in the heart of the Father, that boy never died. So he's not alive again. The Father said he never died. He's been in my heart the whole while he was gone. Because the whole while he was gone, the Father was looking for him.
2: Yeah. Amen.
1: And the Father loved him when he wasn't even aware of him. Oh, sometimes I mess up so bad. Sometimes I blow it big time. Anybody else know what I'm talking about? But God loves me so much that he doesn't make me a servant. He makes me a son. If anybody asks you who I am, tell them I'm a child of God. Is there anybody else here? No, I messed up, but I'm still a child of God. I've fallen out of the circle of his care. I've gotten out of the realm of his protecting presence, but he's been waiting for me. And I'm glad to be back home.
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2: Today, amen. And I always hope and pray that we can have mass participation, maximum participation. And one way that can happen, my brothers and sisters, is that if we all invite somebody. Amen. I look at Family Day as an opportunity. Y'all know, those of you who are with us in Bible study, as we're going through the book of Acts in chapter 5, I believe it was, chapter 4, we talked about opportunity for ministry. And this is an excellent, awesome opportunity for ministry. Invite somebody. Some folk need to know that church folk aren't just stale like day old bread, you know, that we know how to have a good time. We can laugh, and some of y'all can even dance. Now, I'm not in that number. Amen. But we want to let the world know that there is joy in Jesus. How many of you know that? Come on, you know that. There is joy in Jesus. Amen. It's not a pity party. It's not a time to be sad. It's a time to give God the praise. All right. Well, I want to talk this morning about the family. And I want to call your attention this morning to the book of 2 Timothy. 2 Timothy chapter 2. And we're going to look at verses 19 through 21. 2 Timothy chapter 2. Verses 19 through 21. Amen. And there you will find these words. Nevertheless, the firm foundation of God stands, having this seal, the Lord knows those who are his. And let everyone who names the name of the Lord abstain from wickedness. Now, in a large house, there are not only gold and silver vessels, but also vessels of wood and of earthenware, and some to honor and some to dishonor. Therefore, if a man cleanses himself from these things, he will be a vessel for honor, sanctified, useful to the master, prepared for every good work. Amen. I want to talk for just a few moments this morning, and I want to focus my attention this morning on those folk who are single. There are some folk in the church who are single, and somehow whenever we start talking about family and family day, they feel left out. They feel like they are excluded. Amen. But I want to let our single folk know that you too have been commissioned. You ought to be committed, and you ought to be content. Amen. God bless you. Thank you, ushers. Father, we thank you now for this preaching privilege. We pray, God, that the words of my mouth and the meditation of my heart, that it would be acceptable in thy sight, O God, my strength and my redeemer. This we pray in Jesus' name. Amen. Let the church say amen. Amen. Amen. Adam and Eve messed up in paradise, and their first son murdered their second son. Noah got drunk and naked in front of one of his sons. Abraham lied about his wife Sarah being his sister, allowing other men to walk off with her 2 times, and had a child by his wife's maid Hagar at his wife's insistence. Job, a contemporary of Abraham, the epitome of faith, yet married to a woman who told him to curse God and die. Jacob, the pathological deceiver, married Rachel, the kleptomaniac. Reuben, Jacob's eldest, slept with his father's mistress. Moses had a temper problem. His sister Miriam had a jealousy problem. and their brother Aaron had a weakness problem. Samson, a judge in Israel, put Arnold Schwarzenegger to shame strength-wise, but he was weak when it came to the sisters. Eli, the priest, raised two sons that extorted money from people in the tabernacle. God was patient with Eli for years, asking him to deal with his sons. But Eli remained complacent, forcing God to remove Eli's family from being priest, replaced that family with Samuel, who goes on to raise a family just like Eli's. King David had multiple wives, a son from one marriage, raped his half-sister from another marriage, another son murdered that rapist, and a third son tried to take David's throne from him. Another of David's sons, King Solomon, apparently spent the middle part of his life as a sex addict. Even many of the prophets struggled with broken families. Why do I bring up these familiar family failures from the Bible? Because it highlights God's willingness to work with imperfect families. I hate to state the obvious, but here at Pleasant Hill, we have struggling families, we have stressed families, and we have good families working to be better families. But guess what? We don't have any perfect families. Neither does any other church. Perfect families, like perfect people, just don't exist. I don't say that to motivate you to go out and be satisfied with a dysfunctional family life. I say it rather to give you hope. Tell your neighbor there's hope. Because one of the reasons a lot of people give up on improving their family life is that they lose hope. They throw up their hands and say, what's the use? There's nothing I can do to make things better. Well, I've come by to tell you that's a lie from the pit of hell. People end up going around in self-destructive circles because they believe the devil's lie that you can't change. My brothers and sisters, you can improve your family even if you're single, because with God's help, you can improve you. Do I have any witnesses this morning? If you're married, you can improve your marriage. If you're a parent or grandparent, or you have problems with your siblings or your in-laws, whatever, all of these relationships can be improved with God's help. With God. With God, there is always hope. That ought to be good news for somebody today. And so as I talk to the single persons, and yes, you are family, I want you to understand, first of all, I think many of you are already aware of the statistics that there are over 80 million Americans, single adults. That's 40% of the population. Singles comprise those who have never been married, those who have no plans to marry, those who long to be married, those who were married and are now divorced, separated, or widowed. There are all kinds of reasons as to why some people are single. Amen. I never will forget a pastor, and I'm not going to call his name, but there was this pastor who had problems with Pastor Garner being a single pastor. He had problems with it. He just couldn't wrap his mind around it until his wife left him. Amen. And then he wanted to be friendly, you know. But there are all kinds of reasons why people choose to be single. And for those of you who are single and you want to be married, guess what? There's hope for you. Don't give up. Don't throw in the towel. Amen. Marriage is a wonderful thing. Marriage is honorable. Marriage is an institution ordained by God. But can I burst somebody's bubble here today? It ain't for everybody. Some folk, it took 2 and 3 marriages, failed marriages, to realize it ain't for everybody. Do I have any witnesses here today? I've got at least one witness. I've had some folk, amen, who have had to come to Pastor Garner and repent, because after getting married, they found out, amen, it's more to it than meets the eye. But again, I state for you that marriage is a wonderful thing. But let me tell you that if you're single and whatever your future holds for you, that's not the focus. I want to focus on today. I want to focus on where you are right now. Today is given us by him to whom days belong. We have the power to use it as we please. We compass our salvation or our damnation within it. We can travel 24 hours of time, nearer to heaven or nearer to hell. We are responsible for its proper use. I'm talking about today. How important that we do the proper work of today, in the sphere of today. That man is blessed who at the close of his day can look upon his finished work and anticipate tomorrow as bringing nothing but the things which legitimately belong to it. Today, God speaks to us in his word that we harden not our hearts. Today is the day of salvation. All duties, all privileges, all trials, all joys, all sorrows, in one word, everything we have today. Yesterday is gone. Tomorrow is not. Only today is ours, and only in today do we hold all our possessions. So if your desire is to be married one day, nudge that neighbor and tell him to keep trusting God, and he will provide a suitable mate for you. If you are divorced, separated, or widowed, you too keep on trusting God. It may or may not be in his will for you to remarry. But let's not focus on the past and let's not hurry toward the future. Let's deal with today. The Spirit of God would have you to know, my brothers and sisters, that if you are single, you have still been commissioned. You can and you ought to be committed. And if you're going to please God, you better learn how to be content. Amen. Amen. And then remember this, Jesus was single. I don't care what those folk up in Broadway and Hollywood say, you know, they come up with all these movies and some of them suggest that Jesus was secretly married and he secretly had children and all of that. No, how many of you know the Bible is right? Something else has to be wrong. And then a lot of folk think that to be single means that you are more unfulfilled than married people. But I've come by to tell you today that in spite of what some may say or think, marriage is not the basis for a fulfilled life. Fulfillment can only come through a close relationship with Jesus Christ. I ought to have one or two witnesses right there. There are married people who will agree with us that marriage does not carry with it a guarantee to happiness or fulfillment. The divorce rate tells us that. You ain't got to say nothing. Amen. Some people think that marriage will solve all of the problems of singleness. But I have to tell you that ain't true either. Amen. Because marriage brings with it some problems of its own. Just ask the folk who've been married two or three or four times. Somebody said that an omelet is only as good as the eggs used to make it. Amen. You ever cracked open some eggs and you put one, cracked one, it was a good egg, and then you cracked that other one and it had blood in it or something was wrong with it, and that just messed the whole thing up. Well, it's the same way with marriage. Amen. If you go in bad as a single person, then you're going to mess it up. So you've got to be willing and understand that marriage has its own set of unique complications, just as being single does. Chances are, amen, you will mess it up. I mean, if you have trouble managing your own money as a single person, what makes you think you're going to become a financial wizard just by getting married? Do I have a witness today? There's another myth out there that marriage is God's highest calling for men and women. The Bible, however, does not teach that marriage is man's highest calling. God's highest calling for humanity is Christ-likeness. God ultimately wants us to be like Jesus. That's why Paul said that he is conforming us into the image of his dear son. Can I tell you something, my brothers and sisters? Every trial that I go through is just God trying to get me to be like Jesus. Every blessing that I get is just God trying to get me to be like Jesus. And that's why Paul was able to say that all things work together for good to them who love God, to those who are the called according to his purpose. And then finally, some folk think that if you're single, you're promiscuous. Now, it's true that some folk are promiscuous. But guess what? So are some married folk. Somebody ought to say amen. Amen. But singles, I wanna leave you with this, and I hope you get it, that even though you're single, God has work for you to do. Even though you're single, God has commissioned you, and you ought not be sitting around waiting on a husband or waiting on a wife before you get busy doing the Lord's work. Is there anybody here who understands that God will bless you better if you get busy doing what he wants? If you'll focus, see, a whole lot of singles spend all of their time and money, amen, in the club and dressing up and eyelashes and all kind of stuff, amen, trying to catch that right somebody. But is there anybody here who knows that if you're going to get the right somebody, you better get in a relationship with God, and you better allow the Holy Spirit to indwell your being, and the Holy Spirit will show you, yeah, you see them coming, they look good, they smell good, look like they got a little money in their pockets, but see, what the devil won't show you is that they crazy as you don't know what. But when you've got the Holy Ghost, oh, come on, somebody, the Holy Ghost will point them out to you before they even get to you. Talking about, can I get the digits? Can I get your number? And some of them, when you got the Holy Ghost said, no, you can't get these digits. You can't get this number. Let me give you another number, 238-1779. That's the number of the Pleasant Hill Baptist Church. You meet me over there on Sunday, and we can work this thing out. Give him praise, somebody. You need to understand that Adam was the first adult single. God placed him, look at it, in a lovely garden, provided him with meaningful activity, gave him the privilege of divine companionship, but the Bible says something was missing. Human relationship. It is not good that man should be alone. That's what God said. But please note that God did not say it is not good for a man to be single. There's a difference between being single and being alone. The word alone here has three foundational definitions. And based upon those definitions, what God was telling Adam is that it's not good for man to be exclusive. It's not good for man to be isolated. And it's not good for man to be in a solitary state. Genesis 2:18 has been misapplied by some to teach that it is God's will for everyone to get married. The verse has been used against singleness as a lifestyle and to pressure. Y'all give me some water. Y'all just let the pastor choke to death. Thank you, Minister Wilson. Amen. Amen. It's been misapplied to teach folk that everybody ought to be married. The verse has been used against singleness as a lifestyle and to pressure men and women to marry. After all, folks says, the Bible says, it's not good for a man or woman to be alone. They imply that a man or woman who chooses not to marry is somehow out of the will of God. But before Eve was created, walk with me, walk with me. Before Eve was created, Adam was alone in a way that no other human being has ever been alone. Are y'all with me this morning? He was alone in the sense that he was the only human being on the face of the earth. The birds had other birds. The monkeys had other monkeys. Y'all remember, amen, that our preacher, he said, that time I was on vacation and this came up and I laughed in the swimming pool thinking about it. I was on vacation that time and the associate that I left in charge stood up here and said, one monkey don't stop no show. Amen. And I had five or six members calling me on the island saying, yeah, Reverend said that one monkey don't stop no show. And they thought it was so funny till I got back and explained what that really meant. Amen. I said, do you know why that ain't funny? Because when somebody says one monkey don't stop no show, the implication is that there are other monkeys. So in a real sense, he wasn't just calling me a monkey. All right. Y'all, I done got all off my sermon. Hallelujah. Bless his name. But Adam was alone in the sense that nobody else has ever been alone. Amen. Even in your single state, God has commissioned you to do a work. Don't ever think that just because you're single, the Lord can't use you. Where are my single folk in the house? Just lift your hand if you're single. Amen. Amen. Amen. Amen. Y'all already know God can use you. Come on. Come on. Come on, tell that neighbor you ain't waiting on no sugar daddy. You ain't waiting on nobody. Amen. Before you step out there and let God use you. You can do the work and the will of God. Y'all cut it up back there. Cut it out. Amen. Just as you are. Look at Matthew. Go to Matthew. Matthew chapter 28, verses 19 and 20. Remember what Jesus said? He said, go ye therefore. Teach all nations, baptizing them in the name of the Father and of the Son and of the Holy Ghost, teaching them to observe all things whatsoever I have commanded you. And lo, I am with you always, even unto the end of the world. When he gave the Great Commission, he didn't just give it to married folk. He gave it to whosoever will. Our text reinforces this because Paul tells Timothy that a major part of preparation for service has to do with godly living. Look at it again, 2 Timothy 2 and 19. He says, let everyone who names the name of the Lord abstain from wickedness. It doesn't matter if you're married or single. The one thing that God requires is right living. If you're single, God is looking for you to be truly single. I'm going to leave that right there. Amen. Whether married or single, the servant of Christ must flee sexual immorality, whatever that sexual immorality may be. Because Paul said every sin, let me hear y'all say every sin, that a man doeth is without the body, but he that committeth fornication sinneth against his own body. What know ye not that your body is the temple of the Holy Ghost which lives in you, and you are not your own, but were bought with the price? Therefore glorify God in your body and spirit, which are God's. God has commissioned single folk to do his work and to do his will. And you need to note here that whatever else a vessel is, because in verse 21 of our text, it says, if a man cleanses himself from these things, he will be a vessel for honor, sanctified, useful to the master, prepared for every good work. And you need to note here that whatever else a vessel is, it is a container. Do y'all realize as you sit in this church this morning that you are a vessel? And whatever else a vessel is, it's a container. And the focus of a vessel is never on the vessel, but the focus is always on what's in the vessel. Because if you love Coke like I love Coca-Cola, you don't care if it's in a plastic bottle. You don't care if it's in a tin can, aluminum can. You don't care if it's in a paper cup. Because what's important is not the vessel, but it's what's in the vessel. Oh, I'm talking to somebody today. Amen. Amen. Single and married alike, I've come by to remind you that God commissions vessels. And Paul tells Timothy that if the vessel will sanctify itself, God can use it. Well, let me call on some witnesses. Y'all remember Joseph, don't you? Down in Egypt, in Potiphar's house, a single brother sold into slavery by his brothers. He ended up as a single man being second in command in Egypt. God used him to save his family. You remember Elijah, don't you? A single man. He was a bold and dedicated prophet of God who was bold enough to stare down Ahab and his prophets. I know you remember Daniel, a governmental leader during Israel's exile in Babylon. Single men sanctified and commissioned to do the work of God. But Pastor, don't leave the sisters out. Look at Hagar, a single mother. She and her child were taken care of by the Lord. Look at Naomi, a resourceful widow who followed the Lord and cared for her daughter-in-law. Look at Ruth, who showed great faith, courage, loyalty, and as an adult, single. So God does commission singles, but not only that. He calls on all of us, single and married alike, to be committed, to be committed. Nudge your neighbor and tell him you got to be committed. You see, the single Christian really doesn't have an excuse not to be committed to the Lord. Paul makes it clear that singleness can be a gift from God. Paul says that a married person is concerned about serving God. We got some echo, Brother Lot. Is concerned about serving God and pleasing the spouse. Whereas an unmarried person can develop a deep relationship with God because they have fewer distractions. They don't have to worry about the honeydews. Amen, amen. I think it was Deacon Phillips told me he run everything in his house. He said he run the vacuum, he run, amen, the washer, he run the dryer. All right, but see, when you're single, you ain't got to worry about the honeydews. That ought to give you more time to say, Lord, what do you want me to do? Amen. And so the single individual, unless they have children, is far less encumbered than the man or woman with the family to look after. Again, don't get me wrong. Marriage is honorable. Marriage is wonderful. Marriage, amen. I tell couples that are about to get married, I tell them that you are about to enter in the best, the greatest relationship that two humans can have on planet Earth. If you do it right. If you do it with God. But again, that doesn't mean it's for everybody. It's not God's will for everybody. So if you're single, don't run around having a pity party because you don't feel that you have a sense of purpose. I dare you to purpose in your heart to do the Lord's will. I dare you to commit to service in the church. I dare you to commit to visiting the sick and reaching out to the hurting. Jesus, y'all, was our perfect example. He was a single man, but whenever somebody tried to get him entangled with the world's affairs, he would quickly tell them, I didn't come for that. I've come to do the will of my Father. So Christian singles should commit themselves to Bible study. Christian singles should commit themselves to prayer. Christian singles should commit themselves to the worship and praise of a mighty God. Sometimes being single can mean having a little more money, amen, than somebody else. If that's the case for you, commit to giving more to the Lord's work. The bottom line is that God commands us to commit our way unto him. And no ifs, ands, or buts about it. Won't he bless you? I know he will. And then last but not least, you've got to do like Paul. Paul said, I've learned to be content in whatever state I'm in. The first thing you need to note is that he said, I've learned. I didn't just become content automatically. I didn't just happen upon this contentment. Paul said, I had to learn how to be content. Amen. And there are a whole lot of folk who missed the marriage boat because they lack this one characteristic. Let me tell you, ladies, one thing a man does not want is a woman with attitude, especially when it's bad attitude. And I think the sisters will agree that they don't want a brother with a bad attitude. Do I have any witnesses here today? And the reason folk have bad attitudes, I believe, is because they have a lack of contentment. Because when you're not content, what do? You continually focus in on what you perceive to be a problem. If being single for you is a problem, what do? You start saying, Lord, I'll never get married. Lord, my biological clock is running out on me. You'll start saying stuff like, what's wrong with me? Amen. That's where it starts. It always starts internally. What's wrong with me? Amen. I'm too fat. I'm too skinny. My hair is too nappy. I must be ugly. Amen. But are there any children of God in this house today who understand that instead of being down on yourself, you need to, amen, rely on God to open the door for you, to make the way for you? You've got to learn how to be content.
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3: 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KAYT

You know, we don't sing songs like we used to sing. But if you will excuse me tonight, oh Lord, I would like to let my mind run back. But I was sitting down on the mourner's bank. Oh, I wish I had time to preach tonight.

0: Thank you very much. We would like to call your attention to the third chapter, Book of St. Matthew.
1: Yes.
2: Yes.
0: Want you to note the 8th and 9th verse.
1: Yes.
0: Bring forth therefore fruits meet for repentance.
1: Yes.
0: And think not to say within yourselves, we have Abraham to our father.
1: Yes.
0: For I say unto you that God is able of these stones to raise up children unto Abraham.
1: Yes.
0: Our message this evening, quit talking to yourself. Quit talking to yourself. We are living in a troubled world.
3: We sure are.
0: We are living in a confused world. Men are angry at the whole world. We are living in a sick world. It is much like a man who has cancer. When cancer is cured in one place, it often breaks out in another. But in spite of all of the sickness, man-made remedies are not the cure. Raised routes are not the cure. The bloody battles in Vietnam are not the cure. Freakish movements in the halls of Congress are not the cure. But I come tonight to inform everyone that there is an answer to our many unanswered questions. We must quit talking to ourselves. The words of our text come to us from the wilderness near the river of Jordan. The most famous river in all of God's big world. The river where Christ was baptized and Christian baptism instituted. Our text comes from one of the world's most famous preachers, John the Baptist. His magnetic voice emptied cities and towns all around him. They came out to hear the gospel. He had one of the greatest revivals on record, followed by a record-breaking baptizing. Now we want you to note that John's preaching didn't make folk shout as so much. Neither did Jesus. His preaching went into the hearts of men. They believed and were baptized. His first converts were farmers, fishermen, shepherds, and common folk. You see, John preached the nearness of the kingdom of God. The people believed and were saved. And then we want to note that the Pharisees and the Sadducees eventually heard the great baptizing preacher and were greatly impressed by his preaching. They liked everything about the preacher but what he said. They didn't like this part, repent, change your way of living. You might not believe it, but we have a lot of people like that today. They want to be saved, but they don't want to change their way of living. Brother Phil, I don't mind going to heaven. I don't mind being saved. But I want to keep on doing what I'm doing.
4: That's yours to do.
0: These people were unlike the common folk.
1: Yes.
0: They were unlike the fishermen.
1: Yes.
0: They were unlike the shepherds.
1: Yes.
0: They wanted to get to heaven, but keep doing what they were doing.
1: Yes.
0: And John heard them say, "Are we not the seed of Abraham?
1: Uh-huh.
0: Are we not God's chosen people?
1: Yeah.
0: Didn't God open the Red Sea for us?
1: Yeah.
0: I don't see why we'll have to do all of this."
1: Yeah.
0: Uh-huh. After hearing them talk, John said the words of our text.
1: Yeah.
2: Uh-huh.
0: Quit talking to yourself.
1: Yeah.
0: Yeah. You see, you will disagree with me, but will agree with self.
1: Yeah.
0: The biggest enemy anyone has is self.
1: That's
2: yeah. Sure is.
0: And the worst harm that a man does is when he talks to himself.
1: Yeah.
2: That's right. Thank you, praise.
0: Approving self and condemning others.
1: Yeah.
0: Ought to have a witness.
1: Yeah.
0: You see, we are living in a selfish world.
1: Yeah.
0: If you don't believe it, you know most prayers that we pray.
1: Yeah.
0: Lord, bless my family.
1: Yeah.
0: Bless my children.
1: Yeah.
0: Bless my home.
1: Yeah.
0: Bless my job.
1: Yeah.
0: Last but not least, remember poor me.
1: Yeah.
0: Amen.
2: That's your
0: way of living in a selfish world.
1: Yeah.
0: You see, I don't know whether you go along with this, but a man is likely to do anything except right after he has talked to himself.
1: Yeah.
0: It might be Sunday morning.
1: Yeah.
0: It might be prayer meeting night.
1: Yeah.
0: It might be usher's meeting.
1: Uh-huh.
0: But if you don't watch out, self will tell you, "Oh, stay home."
1: Yeah.
0: You see, you've been working all day long.
1: Yeah.
0: And you must realize you have to work tomorrow.
1: Yeah.
0: Yeah. So stay home.
1: Go ahead.
0: So we ought to quit talking to ourselves.
1: Yeah.
2: Yeah.
0: Well, brother preacher, if I don't talk to self, who am I going to talk to?
1: Yeah.
0: I stopped by this evening to tell you that God is standing by.
1: Yeah.
0: God is willing to talk to you.
1: Yeah.
2: Yeah.
0: God gave you a tongue to talk to him. And your fellow man.
1: Yeah.
0: And I want y'all to note that the greatest mistake that I made resulted from talking to myself.
1: Yeah.
0: When I should have consulted my parents,
1: yeah.
0: They would have told me what to do.
1: Yeah.
0: We note that Judas made the blunder of the ages
1: yeah.
0: when he sold Christ for 30 pieces of silver.
1: Yeah.

0: an unclean leper who had a disease called leprosy. He had been talking to himself all of his life.
1: He got bit.
0: So one day he decided to stop talking to himself. And then he went on up where Jesus was and said, "Lord, if thou will, thou can make me clean." Is that right? Another man in the Bible today by the name of Zacchaeus. He heard that Jesus was passing by. He hung a signboard on his door, closed for the day. Climbed up into a sycamore tree to watch the famous Jesus pass by. The Lord told him, "Come down. I don't throw the gospel up sycamore tree." And after he had talked to Jesus, these were the remarks he made. "Lord, if I rob any man, I'll restore him fourfold." But he had stopped talking to himself. I must move on here today. But I want you to know that the trouble of the world is we are talking to ourselves when we ought to consult God. Is that right? I see a man sitting down talking to himself. And after having had a conversation with Seth, Seth told him to go down to Dallas, Texas. And there he assassinated the President of the United States. Is that right?
1: Satan!
0: Another man, not long ago, decided to consult Seth.
1: Come on, son. Take it out.
0: And Seth told him to go down in Memphis, Tennessee and pull the trigger on Dr. Martin Luther King. Y'all don't hear me?
1: Yes, I do.
0: And just a few days ago, as I sat in my room in Chicago, Illinois, another second man listened to Seth. And Seth told him to go to Los Angeles, California and kill Senator Robert Kennedy. If they had only stopped talking to themselves, those men would have still been living. And then here's another man over 1900 years ago. A man that had never done any wrong to anybody. All he had done was heal the sick and fed the hungry. And here's a man, all he's done was try to help somebody. And a group of selfish folks decided to crucify him. And as I close tonight, I would like to compare those assassinations. Is that right? You know, when Dr. King was killed, it wasn't very long before they rolled out a brand new coffin to lay his body in. Oh, Lord. But over 1900 years ago, I know a man. When he died, they didn't have nowhere and nothing to bury him in. They tell me they had to borrow Joe a new tomb. Oh, isn't that right? And not only that, but when President Kennedy was shot, they tell me Mrs. Kennedy took his head and laid it in her lap. And there he died. But good God Almighty, over 1900 years ago, I know a man. When he died, he didn't have nowhere to lay his head. They tell me he had to lay his head in the locks of his shoulder. Senator Robert Kennedy.

0: They had friendly troops guarding his body. Oh, Lord. But I want to tell you tonight, well over 1,900 years ago, I know a man, when he died, yes, the enemies had to guard his body. Going around, they're saying that God is dead, but I tell you, yet living. Oh, isn't that right? And if he is dead, I want to know who buried him. Oh, isn't that right? And if he is dead, I want to know who was the undertaker in charge. Inform me about it, and I'm one of his children. Oh, yeah. I know he lived today. The reason I know he lived, oh, yes.
1: Listen, if you please.
0: He lives, help me say that,
2: Christ Jesus.

0: This is KAYT, Gina, Alexandria. This is Gospel Radio at its very best. 88.1. KAYT, praising the Lord.
1: Greetings in the name of our Lord and Savior Jesus Christ. You've just tuned in to the media ministry of New Zion Missionary Baptist Church of Winfield, Louisiana, pastored by Reverend Tramiel Ham. The Lord says in His Word that in 2 Timothy, preach the Word, be instant, in season and out of season. 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
2: Gracious God, we thank You, and we count ourselves blessed on today. Thank You for being the one who blesses us day in and day out, simply because we know You and You know us. Thank You, O God, for another blessed Sunday morning, a worship experience. Thank You for these blessed people that You have given life to, purpose, protection, and provision. Lord, we ask now that You forgive us where we may have fallen short, sinned against You, Mr. Mark. Dare not come into Your presence and not admit that we need Your cleansing, Your healing, and redemption. And Father, we thank You for this worship experience, all the singing that has gone forth, the prayers that have gone forth, the praise and exaltation. I pray, dear Lord, it's been sweet to Your nostrils, and that You are pleased with what we attempted to show how much we appreciate You. Then, God, we ask now that as we move forward in this worship of glorifying You, that now, God, we want to hear from You. And I pray today, God, Your Word will bless Your people like never before. May we receive what You're saying to our hearts, our spirits, that we might be the better for it. Lord, we ask if it be Your will, good God, that You will save a soul, that You will change a life, that a destiny will be altered, and Your glory will go forth in this place. We ask You now, God, to put Your weight on it today. Put Your weight on this place, in our hearts, in our situation. Just show off today, God. Show off. Show off. Lord, the world sometimes acts like You don't exist. We sometimes live like You don't exist. And ask God that You just show off today and just heal someone, bless someone, strengthen someone. And we promise to give You all the praise, the glory, and the honor. It's in Jesus' name we pray. Amen. Come on, bless the Lord one more time if you got it in you. Glory to God. Glory, glory, glory. Glory. Glory to God. To all of our ministers and ministry leaders, to all of you who assembled here today, visitors and friends, we thank God for this blessed day, privilege that we have to share in the house of the Lord one more time. We bid you all good morning. In a name unlike any other name, in the name of Jesus Christ. God, our Father, Jesus Christ, our Savior, and the Holy Spirit, our guide and our comfort. We give God praise for this day. For this day we did not know we would have, but yet God, in His goodness and mercy, allow you and I the privilege to have one more day to celebrate His goodness. Amen. And we thank God for this day. Thank God for our music ministry blessing us this morning. Give God praise for them. Amen. Amen. We thank God for all of you who are here. I pray that you're glad that you came to share with us today. It means the world that you all decided to share this worship experience with us on today. Amen. If you have your Bible, I want to invite you to join me to the book of 2 Kings. 2 Kings chapter number 7, there's a word that the Lord has laid on our heart to share with you. And pray that somebody will be encouraged on today. 2 Kings chapter number 7. 2 Kings in between 1 Kings and 3 Kings. If you find 3 Kings, you got the wrong book. 2 Kings chapter number 7. And we want to commence reading at verse number 3 and a few of the following. You finally say, I got it. Amen. Need more time? Say, wait for me. Y'all ain't got it. Y'all just want to move on. 2 Kings chapter 7. We want to commence at verse number 3. And the word of God reads thusly. And there were four leprous men at the entering in of the gate. And they said one to another, why sit we here until we die? If we say we will enter into the city, then the famine is in the city, and we shall die there. And if we sit still here, we die also. Now therefore come, and let us fall into the host of the Syrians. If they save us alive, we shall live. And if they kill us, we shall but die. And they rose up in the twilight to go into the camp of the Syrians. And when they were come to the uttermost part of the camp of Syria, behold, there was no man there. For the Lord had made the host of the Syrians to hear a noise of chariots and a noise of horses and even the noise of a great host. And they said one to another, lo, the king of Israel hath hired against us the kings of the Hittites and the kings of the Egyptians to come upon us. Wherefore they arose and fled in the twilight and left their tents and their horses and their asses, even the camp as it was, and fled for their life. And when these lepers came to the uttermost part of the camp, they went into one tent and did eat and drink, and carried thence silver and gold and raiment, and went and hid it, and came again and entered into another tent, and carried thence also, and went and hid it. Then they said one to another, we do not well. This day is a day of good tidings, and we hold our peace. If we tarry till the morning light, some mischief will come upon us. Now therefore come, that we may go and tell the king's household. So they came and called unto the porter of the city, and they told them, saying, we came to the camp of the Syrians, and behold, there was no man there, neither voice of man, but horses tied and asses tied, and the tents as they were. And he called the porters, and they told it to the king's house within. Say amen for the word of God. Amen. Grass withers, the flowers fade thereof. Word of our God shall stand forever. You may be seated in the presence of the Most High God. For these few moments today, beloved, I want to talk to you from this thought, the unusual suspects. I want to talk about the unusual suspects. We are challenged at this hour like never before, simply because God, I believe in my spirit, is stretching our faith. He's stretching our perspective, and he's stretching our viewpoint. Stretching can be very uncomfortable, but it's necessary for better movement. And the longer you've gone without stretching, the more difficult it is for you to stretch. But God, in his infinite wisdom and his godness, is doing something in the body of Christ that I really love, but it does not always feel that good. For God, brothers and sisters, is stretching our focus, our faith. Things that we count on, things that we think are going to happen a certain way, don't happen a certain way. Beloved, I want to talk to us today because some of us, as much as we love God and have good intentions, we tend to think we know how God's going to do it. We tend to think we know not only how God is going to do it, but then we think we know when God's going to do it. Not only do we tend to believe because we read the Bible and we pray and we have this unction where our toes are tingling and our hands will start itching and we start feeling like we discern something from God. That God is telling me something. If it's my left hand, it's bad news. If it's my right hand, it's good news coming. Any little unction we get within ourselves, we believe that the sovereign God has sent you on assignment and now you are the herald to tell us something good is coming. Or something bad is coming. Not only do we tend to think we know how God's going to do it, not only do we tend to think we know when's going to do it, but we even have the nerve sometimes to think who God's going to do it through. For we tend to go to government authorities. We tend to go to authorities and powers that be to believe that's how God is going to provide. That's how God is going to make a difference. That's how God is going to do what he wants to do. We're in the election season. And I mean no disrespect because we've got candidates out in the room today. But candidates have given us some guarantees and not necessarily these here, but though there are candidates who give guarantees and say, I'm go fix it. I'm the answer. Vote for me, I'm go take you there. And we've listened to this for over 100 years because of the democratic process. We do understand our vote does matter. We understand that our candidates do have a plan, but they are not the sole authority
3: on what God wants to do. Our prayer is today that those government agents, these officials, will trust God themselves to guide their footsteps, to guide their decision-making, to guide their path. But we can't put our full trust in men and what man may do. We don't know how God's going to do it. We don't know when God's going to do it. And we don't know who God's going to do it through. And I want to introduce to you today that there's a, perhaps I believe in my spirit, that God is raising up unusual suspects to bring about some deliverance for us, to bring about some betterment for us. It's not the people that you think. It's not the ones that you're running behind. It's not the ones you're kissing up to. It's going to be the one that you done put out. It's going to be the one that you disregard. It's going to be the one that you overlook, that God has raised up to bring about deliverance and betterment for God's people. I knew you ain't going to get happy about that, but it excites me to know that I ain't got to be the only one to bring about a difference. When you think about when you want God to bless people, God's going to use some folks who've been through some stuff. Yeah. Because some of us good church folk don't tell the truth. Yeah. We don't be honest about what we're going through. So God is going to take some drug users and make them a deacon. Mm-hmm. He's going to make some users and make them some ushers. Mm-hmm. He's going to take some pimps and make them preachers. I'm excited today that God's going to use some unusual suspects to bring about deliverance, improvement, betterment. For God's people. I'm excited about that. Now, some of us not excited because we want to be the one. But when you get your mind off trying to be the boss and trying to be the straw boss and just say, I just want, anyway, God blesses us, I want God to bless us. You ain't never got to call my name. You ain't never got to give me a trophy. You ain't never got to pay me. I just want to see God's people in a better condition. And God is not going to use the usual suspects. Because the usual suspects have gotten arrogant. The usual suspects have gotten dry. The usual suspects have no zeal. The usual suspects don't have a passion. We're so busy going to church and doing our thing and going home. So God say, the one that y'all been passing by, the ones y'all been overlooking, the ones that y'all can't stand, that's the one I want. Because they done been through enough now to say they don't care what anybody say. They don't care about your little church face. They don't care about your little arrogant rules. They just want to do what God wants them to. Thank God today for some unusual suspects. It's not going to be who you think. You're running behind the wrong ones. You're stepping over people you ought to be walking with. God is getting ready to raise up some generation of people who don't care about your church dress, your church clothes. They're going to come in drunk. They're going to come in high. They're going to come in with a stink on them. But God going to clean them up. God going to turn them around. It's going to be unusual suspects. And such is the case in our text today. Our text today in 2 Kings is to teach us some things about how God will use some unusual suspects to bring about betterment for all of God's people. At the time of our text, God's people are under siege by the Syrian army led by King Ben-Hadad. They are under siege. They have been raided. They have been plundered. They have been attacked. And Syrians have taken all of God's people's stuff. They've come and robbed them and raided them and they've attacked them. The word of the Lord had already gone forth because they come and do this in the midst of a famine. Can the church say famine? A famine is when you have a shortage of everything. It's a very difficult time in Samaria. It's a very difficult time for the people of God. Because the people of God are dealing with difficult time economically, dealing with a difficult time politically, and dealing with a difficult time spiritually. It's gotten so bad, y'all, that chapter 6 records a case of two women, two mothers. One mother comes to the king and complains because she says, I made an agreement with this other mother that we would eat each other's children. And I gave my child first and we ate my child and I can't find her tomorrow to eat her child. She done met, that's how bad it's done got the donkey heads off for sale. People having to eat the head of a donkey just to survive. It's bad in Samaria, y'all. That you can't find anything. It's tough. Y'all think we got it bad because of gas prices. But ain't nothing like what Samaria was dealing with at this time. There's a big time famine. And the word of the Lord came through the prophet Elisha. Elisha speaks this word and he was an advisor of the king. But the king even turned on him. Because life got so bad. Life was so difficult. And the king had lost his credibility that he was now turning on the man of God. But thanks be to God. In the midst of all that, in chapter 7, he speaks a word from God. He said that tomorrow. I'm going to try it again. He said, it's bad right now, but God sent a word through a prophet, and Elisha is the one who most represents Jesus to us because he had a double portion of the anointing that Elijah, his predecessor, had. And he speaks a word from God and says, I know it looks bad now, but tomorrow it's going to get better. I wish I had somebody get happy to say, as long as you're around a word from the Lord, can I get this to you for free? As long as you got the opportunity to hear a word from the Lord, you always got a chance for something to get better. You till you think you got it bad because you ain't got no money and because people left you and because you got laid off. That ain't what's bad. What's bad is when God don't speak to you. So somebody ought to thank God today that even with a broken account, even with the sickness in my body, God still speaks to me. And if God still speaks to me, it's going to get better after a while. Can somebody thank God there's still a word that goes forth even in the midst of all the chaos? No, y'all ain't happy about that. A word goes forth that tomorrow everything you've been worried about, flowers going to be affordable, barley's going to be affordable, if you just hold on till tomorrow. That reminds me what the psalmist says in Psalm 30, weeping may endure for a night, but joy comes in the morning. Can anybody hold on in the morning? In the morning? In the morning. It'll be all over. Hey! In the morning. If you can just hold on. Now watch this. The reason y'all may not like that is because you don't see it, but you heard it. And sometimes you got to hold on to what you heard until you see what you heard. Do I have anybody helping me? That's why we got to receive the word of God. I don't see it right now, but God promised me. And if God promised me, I'm going to keep my eyes open because something coming down the road. Yeah. Let me hurry. Where it goes forth, and it didn't make sense. It's a time when Elisha himself is in trouble, the king is in trouble, the people are in trouble, and the Syrians are running things. It's a dangerous time, it's a dark time, it's a defeated time, it's just a depressing time, and God still speaks. That's why I'm so glad that y'all came to church in the midst of. See, I got enough sense to know everybody in this room ain't having the happiest time of your life, but you done learned enough about God to know that the same God who brought you through that is the same God who will bring you through this. I don't have a witness today who can testify. I can't figure out what he's going to do, but I got enough evidence to know he going to do something for me. Hallelujah. Hallelujah. He says, tomorrow, this time tomorrow, things going to turn around. Now, the problem is the people who have supposed to be hearing it didn't receive it because of the situation at hand. But the Bible brings us to this point because we got some brothers who heard the word. But it's not who you think. And he got some unusual suspects who you would think wouldn't hear the word who heard it when the usual suspects heard it and didn't respond. I'm going to try it one more time. There's a word that goes forth, and the people you think will receive it don't receive it. And some folks who've been fired, who've been put out, who hear the word and respond. It don't make sense. Because the church folk ought to be the one to hear the word and run with it. But they hear the word, no response. But the ones who ain't in church, ain't got no position, ain't got no key, but they still heard the word. And then respond to it. So we begin today with a difficult distinction. These unusual suspects have with them, they're carrying, somebody say carrying. They're carrying a difficult distinction. The Bible says that there are four leprous men. Y'all waiting on me, I'm waiting on y'all. Bible says there are four leprous men. Watch this. The Bible doesn't say four lepers. Y'all making me work too hard. There are four leprous men. Isn't it difficult when people tend to label you by what's wrong with you? We don't know their name, but we know their issue. We don't know where they come from, but we know their issue. Because lepers have these these scales and the boils, and they're bald-headed, their clothes are tattered, and that's physical problem. Then they have no money, that's financial problem. It's spiritually considered to be sinful, because sinful brings about leprosy. That's a spiritual problem. And then they got a social problem because they've been put out. Try it again. They are lepers, right? And so that means they have some physical problems because balls have manifested. Their heads are shaven. They are weakened and they're bruised. They got marks all over them. That's physical. Then they got economic problems because they can't work because ain't nobody gonna hire them because they lepers. So they broke. Then they have some spiritual problems because it is believed that sinfulness brought about leprosy. That's a spiritual problem. They're separated from God. And then they got some social problems, my friend, because of what they got wrong with them, they have been put out of the community. They're just hanging outside of town. They are not even worth coming in. They've been put out. They've been cast out. They're called outcasts. Can the church say outcasts? These are the people who everybody know what's wrong with them because what's inside has manifested to the outside. Now, it's interesting to me because some people have some stuff that's inside that's manifested on the outside and everybody know. But you do know there are some people who got the same trash on the inside of them. They just cover it better. I'm going to try it again. See, the problem with lepers, the difference between lepers and the others is that everybody can see what's wrong with them. They stuff has been put on Front Street. They stuff is put on blast. But there are sometimes some of us, oops, who got the same troubles, same sin, same issue, same sickness, but we just know how to cover it better. Sometimes we come to church trying not to look like a leper. We're trying to cover our leprosy, cover our mess, cover our lies, cover our sin, cover our trouble, cover our sickness. They got put out. You got put out. I'm preaching too hard. I'm sorry. Y'all ain't come for this. Y'all came for a public speech. And y'all down with all this preaching. They came. They see they are put out of the camp. But the Bible said these four leprous men who are identified by what's wrong with them. And somebody's house today knows what it feels like to have people label you, identify you, and judge you by what's wrong with you. I want to say that most of our trauma has come by labels. One mistake, people won't let you outlive. One thing that happened in your past, people won't let you live past. And they bring it up. Every time you try to do something better, they put you out. Every time you try to come find renewal, they put you back out again. You can't come around us. You're not good enough. Your skirt too short. You got too many tattoos. You had too many kids. You got too many arrests. You got too much stuff. You can't come around us. And see, the problem we all have is that your Bible says in Romans that all have sinned and come short of the glory of God. So the shout of it is, we were not all physical lepers, but all of us were spiritual lepers. All of us are dirty. All of us are messed up. All of us got some stuff in us, and we need the Lord to help us, to cleanse us, to renew us. Now, we gotta stop this, y'all. We gotta stop judging people because they sin different. Oh, I better leave that alone. You gotta stop hammering people who sin differently than you. That might not be your issue, but you got something. Whether it's public or it's private, it's the same thing. Just cause people don't know your stuff, don't mean you ain't got some stuff. Can I tell you the truth? That's why some of us holler like we do. So we try to block out what's wrong with us. That's why some of us put on too much in church so that people won't know the real us. That's why we overcompensate and act a fool and turn flips. Because we know where we've been. We know what we done said. We know what's in us. And we're trying to outrun the real us. Bible says four leprous men. But I like this tape. You know why I like this? Because with all this trouble, that they done messed around, they got some spiritual problems, economic problems, physical problems, and social problems. But here's the shout, y'all. They together. Now, you mean to tell me folks who are busted, broke down, disgusted, and put out know how to come together? And those of us who God done saved, who He done redeemed, who He done blessed, who He's anointed, can't come together, can't shake hands, can't give God praise, can't hug and forgive? Something wrong with that picture.
4: You mean to tell me I'm that blessed and isolate myself? You mean to tell me I'm that anointed I can't speak? I'm so blessed I can't say thank you? Since when does ministry bring about bad manners? One thing these brothers got, they together. And maybe, I don't want to speak doom and gloom on your life, but maybe it's going to take some of y'all to get put out and have to go through some stuff to come off this high horse you on. It's going to take the right storm, the right trouble, the right sickness, the right issue, and you're going to come off that high horse. You're going to start remembering you ain't all that. And you're going to learn how to love people. You're going to learn how to let people love you. Keep on playing around, acting like you don't need nobody. God got a way to work life out. He'll break that mess out of you. Yes, he will. Yes, he will. I promise you, he'll do it. Oh, y'all so blessed, too blessed to talk to people, too anointed to deal with anybody. Let that mess around be in your house. Let it be your husband. Let it be your wife. Let that doctor come tell you stage four. Then you're going to say, somebody pray for me. Had me on their mind. Took the time. If you're going to be one of these days, you're going to learn to let folks love you. Because all of us know what it's like to have a difficult distinction. Everybody knows. These guys are messed up. And on their way into town, on their way out of town, they pass by. And then here's the problem, here's the thing about lepers, that when people who are clean pass by, they got to say unclean. It's law. The book of Numbers teaches us that when lepers pass by clean folk, they got to tell them, hey, I'm a sinner. Don't come close. I'm going to try it again. Clean people, when they see leprous people, they have a right, according to law, to be arrogant. And they're supposed to yell out, unclean, don't come close. But isn't it amazing how I sin individually, but I get stuck together? We don't know what these four men did to get themselves in their shape, but now they're together. Lord, I wish I had somebody. Some of y'all met some friends in the waiting room. Some of y'all met somebody in the hospital bed next to you. Some of y'all met somebody waiting on that next issue from the bank. Some of y'all had to meet somebody at a funeral. Had to meet somebody at a wake making arrangements. You found somebody else making arrangements because you had to realize you ain't the only one going through a difficult distinction. Anybody thank God that God will send people who will come to you even in your valley? Everybody can't handle that part of you. I like a people who will come to you, not when you are on your high moments, but they'll still rock with you and everybody know your stuff. Everybody know you messed up. Everybody know you got some issues and they still love you just like you ain't done nothing. That's a real love. See, I don't want to be around people who say I'm for you as long as you're right. No, I really need you even when I'm wrong, because love covers a multitude of sins and faults. I don't want no nice, nasty people around me. I'm moving to a new level in my life. And ain't y'all sick of nice, nasty folk who fool with you 1 minute and stab you in the back of the neck? I ain't hanging with people like that no more. Give me somebody who can handle my holy and my human at the same time. Let me quit. Let me hurry. It's a difficult distinction. Bible said these four leprous men. Now, as we move, brothers and sisters, these are unusual suspects, because see, they're in an unusual situation. And see, you know, some of y'all done learned this, you ain't gonna tell the truth today, but desperate times. Y'all help me preach then. Call for some desperate measures and brings about not only a difficult distinction, but a daring decision. Can I tell you to do it again? It tastes sweet. I said, not only do you have a difficult distinction, but it'll bring about a daring decision. The Bible say they have a meeting. Wait a minute, they ain't got no money. They ain't got no people in their life. They ain't got no job, but they still got a mouth. They still got a mind. And they say, let's look at our life. Look at our life. They say, sitting out here. See, the problem is, the folks who going through it now, the lepers been going through it. Missed it. There's good church folk going through troubles now. but the folks they put out of town been going through. The church folk pulling out their hair, the lepers ain't never had none. Y'all will catch that before the week over with. You get mad when people don't get crazy like you. It's because they know what trouble looks like. See, it's just your turn now, and you want the whole world to stop because it's your turn now. The same folks you overlook, they had some troubles, and you ain't paying them no attention. The folks you overlook, and they had some issues, and you ain't paying them no attention. So they've been here before. So they have a meeting and say, look here, why sit here and die? Y'all miss your shout. Remember I told y'all in my introduction, in my build-up, that the Syrians had came in and raided Samaria? Remember I told you? Y'all remember that. But I'm going to tell you again. Y'all don't listen to nothing. The Syrians came in, raided Samaria, God's people. Now y'all hear me. Now, they came into town, attacked them, raided them, took their stuff. Who you think they passed by? I say to y'all, the lepers are outside the gate. They can't come in, and they get stuck out. But they can see everybody who come in and everybody who come out. Who you think saw when these Syrians came in and took God's people stuff? It's amazing how the folks we overlook are really our neighborhood watch. You don't know who's looking out for you because you ain't looking out for them, but they know where your stuff is. Y'all missed it. Who do you think passed by the gate? Sitting at the gate watching this. Ooh, they finna go take God's people's stuff. And them dudes say, look here, why sit here and die? We know where some stuff is, cause we saw it get taken. We know where it is, cause we know where they went. And they make a daring decision. They say, look here, if we stay here, we know we go die. If we go there, at least we done moved. We done made some progress, and if we die, at least we die trying to make our life better. Do I have anybody who say, I'm,

him like this. All it takes, Winfield, is one person to say, I'm tired of it. We don't have to accept life as it is just because people say, I come against this dark cloud, everybody say, over my hometown. If the people of God are here, ain't no dark cloud. It's just dark minds. It's dark prayers. It's dark religion. But the God I serve is everywhere we need him to be. You just got to get sick of it. And see, y'all ain't tired of this stuff yet. Otherwise, you been took it by, because the violent took it by force. I ain't got to shoot you back. I ain't got to cut you back. But I know how to get on my knees and lift my God and hear from God. And everything around us can change. But we got to be willing to make a decision. Now, y'all ain't going to like this. Y'all ain't going to like this. But here's the problem we're having. You know, we talk about making a difference, right? The problem we got, y'all, is the problem that these brothers don't have that we have. We don't know who ran the meeting. My amen, the only one going to help me today. My own, amen, the only one said amen. The rest of y'all shut down. We don't know who ran the meeting. We don't know who the treasurer. Don't know who the president is. Don't know who the sergeant at arms is. All we know is they. And the reason why we can't get better, because too many of us got to have a name. Every time we get somewhere, somebody got to be the one to stand out. We get to the cusp of a breakthrough for our people, but one of us sell everybody out so you can be the one in the paper. Next thing we know, you done snuck yourself on the Wynn Parish Journal. Notice I say snuck yourself. Now, it was they when we met, but it's you when it goes forward. Because the truth of it is, some people can't be they. Because it's all about them. Oh, son, got quiet now. And see, you got to be careful, y'all. Lord, Ham, Lord, hold me. You got to be careful about folks who pretend it's about us. They'll come hang with us. Cook with us. Get us a shrimp plate and barbecue. Because they know we're a bunch of savages who love free stuff. And they know what we like. They know what we eat. They know what we like. They'll get a jump house. They'll barbecue. They'll even do a line step with. They'll learn how to do the Tamia dance. They'll learn all that and say it's about us. And you push that button, they don't care about you no more. They don't talk to you no more. They ignore you. And because it never was about us, it was about them. Good night. I hereby tender my resignation. This got to be my last day on the job. God got me here. We don't know who was the boss because they stayed them. Whenever something was said, they said it. Whenever something was done, they did it. Whenever something was needed, they went and got it. We can't figure out how to be a part. Because we got to be the head. Where my amens went? That's all right. I brought a couple of myself. Amen. I brought a couple of myself. They make a daring decision. Why sit here and die? Since we go die, we go die trying to make something better. If we go into the camp, the Syrians kill us, at least they got to say they had to fight for it. But we're not going to take this laying down.
I really want to know, what were we doing before social media? Because everybody a preacher, everybody a prophet, everybody a social justice advocate. What were we doing before everybody could see you? Jesus clearly tells us, do your stuff in private. Give your alms and help people. Help them in private, and God will reward you openly. If you go give me a piece of bread and then post it and tell everybody you gave me a piece of bread, if you catch me on an ungodly day, I'm going to tell you what you can do with that piece of bread. We are to exalt people and not exploit people. And I'm tired of folk exploiting us, exploiting our difficulty, exploiting our issues for their own gain. They. You're not ready for deliverance till you learn how to hook up with other people. Mm-hmm. Why sit here and die? We know what the answer is. So why be stingy? Why be selfish? Because you know it's too, watch this, can I tell you something? It's too much stuff to go get by yourself. Is my microphone on? It's too much stuff. It took a whole army to come raid that. So it's going to take an army to go get it back. Cause y'all looking at me. Ooh, wee. I mean, jeepers creepers. This done got rough up in here. This is probably the loneliest I've been. All y'all up there talking about, preach, preach, preach. Y'all ain't moved yet. Come help me. Bible says they go. They what? They go into the camp. To the enemy camp. Oh, man. They go to the enemy. They make a daring decision. So you got to have some folks who got some gangster. You got to have some gospel gangster in you, because you don't care what the enemy go try, because you know who your God is. See, you can't have no scaredy cats and go get back our stuff. Somebody can't be scared of the white man, the black man, the blue man. Can't be scared of Republican and Democrat. Can't be scared of getting fired. You got to say, I want the Lord's will, and y'all can fire me. Y'all can talk about me. I want what the Lord wants for my people, and you can't be scared doing this. Did you say it? Yes, I said it. Did you stand on it? Yes, I stood on it. Don't say it now. Then get behind. Well, I ain't really, I was just, oh, wimp. If you bad, be bad all the time. Let your word be yea and amen. Have a word. Stand on it. What you believe. Stop getting around here talking about, I won't. Let's go get it. Then get around other folks. I ain't lying to y'all. I ain't in that. I ain't know you talking about all that. Yeah, you did. You the one said it. We go do it. Hey, y'all. You don't care when you're wrong. You don't care how you look. Under the wrong influence? There y'all go. There they go, Nick. Playing crazy. Here we go. Now we all family. This is clear water. But some of y'all know about happy water. And with that happy water, you have all kind of liquid courage. You say stuff you don't care. You'll wear stuff and don't care. And your show will do stuff and not care.
So much so that when you come back to, you start sounding like Reverend Steve Roker. Did I do that? So why not take a stand when you're doing something right? How can you, instead of being under the influence of alcohol, be under the influence of the anointing? That if God say we can have it, let's go do it. If God say we can do it, we go do it. And we go stand on it, whether people like it or not. We might be in the minority, but us plus God is always the majority. Stop being scared to walk in what God called. Now, you go be scared if you lying. If you lying and not going under God's guidance, you got a right to be scared. But if you walking according to God's word, his principles, there's nothing for you to fear. For we walk by faith and not by sight. And we know that God has not given us the spirit of fear, but of power, love, and a sound mind. Let me hurry. I'm bored, y'all. Bible says they go. And they go together to go get that stuff. Now, this is stuff they didn't have. It's because they never had nothing in the first place. It's God's people's stuff that was stolen by other people. Y'all catch that for the week over. They go, and they expect to see the enemy down there. But somebody will thank God that after you make a daring decision, God will bring about a delightful discovery. Because the Bible says when they got to the camp, I'm about to shout out my shoes. Bible said the stuff they was worried about was already worked out. Who am I talking to? That what you're concerned about has already been set before, but you got to walk and go see it. Too many of us worried about what could happen, what might happen, but you ain't walked to it. Mess around and trust God and walk one step at a time, and you'll be unseen that God already handled. I'm going to try it again. Bible says they went to the camp. And God had already scared the enemy. He had some sounds raised up. Y'all missed it. He had some trumpets and some sounds and some noises that were made that confused and scared the enemy. And the enemy assumed that the Israelites had hooked up with other people to try to scare them off. And they were scared of your possibility and you scared of their probability. Can I help somebody? The enemy in your life really wants you to stay scared because they see your potential more than you see your potential. They know your God better than you know your God. And they know if you hook up with your God, they know your God gonna help you. They know your God gonna help you win. They know your God gonna bring victory. So they try to keep you from believing in your God. Can I prove it? God has spoken some stuff in your life. God has spoken stuff in your life. And you let the enemy tell you, no. Because the enemy knows he heard what God told you. So he's trying to mess your head up so you'll forget what God told you and hear what they told you. Your enemy is more afraid of God than you are. That's why they're afraid of you. And don't want you to walk into what God got for you. I'm trying to help somebody. Because see, if you don't go and get it, you'll think it's God. God told you you can. The enemy told you that you can't. And you got to make a choice who you go listen to. Yeah.

form when the glory is lifted. So the enemy ran. They fled. So by the time the lepers get there, these leprous men, they see a delightful discovery. They see empty tents. Ooh, Jesus. They see empty tents. They see camels. They see clothes. They see food. Missed it. Lepers go into a camp that they shouldn't go into. They see a tent somewhere to cover them, but they've been exposed. They see clothing to cover them, but they've been exposed. They see food to nourish them, which they did not have before. They see animals they can ride on, and now they got to worry about transportation. Can I help some? Am I helping anybody? That if you walk into what God says yes, it don't matter who said no yesterday. Today is the day for something to change in your life. Today is for something to shift in your life. That whatever the devil said no yesterday, today is something different coming in your life. Can anybody receive? I got something new coming. I got a new job. I got a new house. I got a new ministry. I got a new breakthrough. I got a healing. I got some finances. I'm going to ask you a question. I got a question. How bad do you want it? How sick of your pain are you? How sick of normal are you? How sick of this mess the devil doing are you? Let your worship and your praise right now show God how sick of it you are.

not sick of it, are you? I'm gonna give you 20 more seconds, I'll be done. How tired? Wait a minute, Paul. Got your Bible open? I don't mean a bit of home, but I got a pastor right. Got your Bible open? All right. They went at twilight. My Lord. Let's see. The Lord, they rose up, verse 5, they rose up in the twilight. Y'all see that? Yeah. That's verse 5. Verse number 7, they arose in the twilight. I'll be back in a minute. Verse 5, the lepers headed that way, twilight. Same time they headed to the camp. God working something out, and the enemy leave at the same time God's people. Okay, I'm gonna try again. I got your Bible open. Verse 5 says, and they rose up in the twilight to go into the camp of the Syrians. Verse 7, wherefore they arose and fled. Watch this. You ain't gonna receive this, but I'm gonna tell you anyway. It's not just God waiting on you to move. The enemy waiting on you to run. Because see, the enemy knows it's not their stuff. And they waiting on the right sound to know when to give it up.

I'm gonna try it again. When the sound goes forth, they run. When the sound goes forth, they run. And you walking and worshiping is the same thing as making a sound that's gonna make the enemy give it up. Can I ask you a question today? Is it something that the enemy got that you wanted to give it up and give it back to you? You better hurry and make a sound. You better hurry and make a noise. Because the sooner you gonna give it up, they'll give it up. As soon as you lift them up, they'll give it up.

Listen, because once they made a discovery, I got to finish telling you what God told me to tell you. When you walk into it, I didn't say if. When you discover what God has for you, you got to be like these lepers. They went and hid it and got convicted. They say, we're not doing right. Which brought about a devout declaration. That's it. They wanted to keep it to themselves that God had been good to them, so they hid it. But the Bible says because they've been changed, because they've been blessed, they could not keep it to themselves. And he said, we got to go tell somebody how good God has been to us. So that when he does it for us, he can do it for somebody else. See, being selfish got me in trouble. I don't want to go back to being a leper. I don't want to go back to being left out. Because God's been good, I'm going to tell somebody about God's goodness and they can enjoy it too. They went and went outside the gate and talked to the porter of the gate. The porter of the gate communicated to the king, and the king got good news that everything was free. It took them a while to receive it, but they went and tested it for themselves. Oh, taste and see that the Lord is good. And I wish I had somebody in Zion who has tasted and can see, have experienced for yourself that the Lord is good. His mercy is everlasting, and his truth endures to all generations. He's a healer. He's a provider. He's a protector. He makes a way out of no way. He opens doors no man can open. He closes doors no man can close. He'll provide when nobody can provide. He'll heal you in the midst of your sickness. Does anybody here know about the goodness of God? You ought to testify now.

0: would have thought that God would see a man with a temper problem and a stuttering issue and make him a deliverer? Who would have thought that God would take a man who's afraid of his own shadow and make him a mighty prophet? Who would have thought that God would take an adulterer, a womanizer, a killer, and make him a king called David? Who would have thought that God would take a little virgin and bring forth the savior of the world? Who would have thought that God would have took a man walking to defend, to destroy the church, end up defending the church like Paul? If God can use unusual suspects then, God is still using unusual suspects now. God comes for the outcast. He comes for the left out. He comes from the misfit. If you feel like a misfit, feel like you don't fit in, feel like an outcast, this is your word today to respond and come to Jesus. Come to him. He sent this word just for you.
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